0: 30 degrees Celsius in southeast England yesterday, with forecasters of warning of similar conditions today. In sport, and Hull will return to the Premier League for the first time in 9 years after winning 1-0 against Middlesbrough in the Championship playoff final. Ollie McBurnie sealed promotion with a late goal at Wembley, and captain Louis Coyle dedicated the victory to his dad Chris, who died suddenly in 2022.
1: I look up to the sky every game. I had a little look up there today, and he's with me, and I know he's with me for sure. The next best thing, I have the rest of my family. I have my beautiful partner, my little boy.
0: Dunfermline, meanwhile, were unable to cause an upset in the Scottish Cup final as the Championship side suffered a 3-1 defeat to Celtic. Premiership champions Celtic have now completed the double, and Britain's George Russell has secured pole position for the Canadian F1 Grand Prix. That's the latest. HRB.
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3: Good evening, my name is Fred Setters and welcome along to After Hours, late night radio for late night people. It's the end of another day and we head into the wee small hours of the night. As always, the music on After Hours is relaxed and the mood is chilled out, so we'll get tonight's programme underway with this one.

James Ingram and Michael McDonald getting the programme underway this evening with Yarm Will Be There. Welcome along to After Hours. My name's Fred Setters. Good to have your company this evening, wherever we find you. Whether you're working the late shift, whether you're driving somewhere late at night, or whether you're just relaxing at home at the end of the day, we bring you 60 minutes of the best chilled out entertainment anywhere on the radio. Now let's head back to 1982 and a track from Swedish pop group ABBA. This is The Day Before You Came.

wonderful sound of Mr. Stevie Wonder and My Cherie Amour. You're listening to After Hours with me, Fred Setters, right here on your favourite radio station. Going to bring things right up to date now with a number from Demi Lovato. This is Warrior.

man who has written so many songs for so many different people. That's the wonderful songwriter Paul Carrack with one of his own, Let Me Love Again. Time now for a track that I picked up whilst preparing for the programme. It's a lovely acoustic number from a gentleman called Andre Chavez. This is Blackbird.

took me right back to the 1990s. That was the Backstreet Boys and As Long As You Love Me. You're listening to After Hours with me, Fred Setters. Good to have your company this evening. Do hope that you'll stay with me until the top of the hour. Now for a song by a gentleman called Neo.

There was a man channeling his inner Barry White there. That was Neo and a song called Your Smile. Time for something a little bit different now. This is Christopher Cross and Spinning.

Anita Baker and Caught Up in the Rapture of Love. And before that, we had the wonderful Randy Crawford and Almaz. Now to Donald Fagen and a song from probably his biggest selling album, The Nightfly. This is probably one of my favourite late night records. This is IGY.

Donald Fagan and IGY. Now to my final song on this evening's show, and it's a track from former X Factor finalist Rebecca Ferguson. This is Nothing's Real But Love.

Well, that's it for another edition of After Hours. Thanks so much for your company on this evening's show, and I do hope that we have been able to relax you at the end of the day. Don't forget, you can join us again, same time, same place, right here on your favourite radio station.

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0: The latest national and international news is next. From our studios at Basingstoke and North Hampshire Hospital, online, around the hospital, and across Basingstoke on DAB, this is HRB.
3: From the Sky News Centre at 2, one person has died after multiple gunshots were fired close to the White House in Washington, D.C. NBC News are reporting that just after 6 p.m. local time, a man opened fire close to the South Lawn. One of those injured was reportedly a bystander who's in a critical condition in hospital. Our correspondent David Blevins has the latest from Washington.
4: A suspect who was known to DC police approached a security checkpoint and opened fire on Secret Service officers. They returned fire and two people were wounded, but we can now confirm that the suspect has died in hospital.
3: Meanwhile, Donald Trump says a deal to bring the war with Iran to an end just needs to be finalised and is largely negotiated. The US president also said the Strait of Hormuz will be opened should the deal be agreed on. The CEO of the Port of Dover admits lengthy delays witnessed in the past couple of days have been frustrating. Extra EU border checks were suspended yesterday after hordes of passengers waited hours to board cross-channel ferries. Today could be the hottest day in May on record if temperatures surpass 32.8 Celsius. But there are amber heat health alerts in place across the Midlands, East and South East England. Ollie McBurney's late winner at Wembley sealed a 1-0 win for Hull against Middlesbrough and sent them back to the Premier League. Both sides were hoping to return to the top flight for the first time since 2017 in the Championship playoff final. Borough were reinstated in the competition after Southampton were kicked out for spying on them. Manager Kim Hellberg admits the whole Spygate saga was difficult to deal with.
5: It's been tough. It's been draining emotionally. But there's no excuse. Hull scored a goal today and again, you have to congratulate them.

0: Premiership champion Celtic have claimed a 3-1 victory over Dunfermline in the Scottish Cup final at Hampden Park to secure the double. And Britain's George Russell has secured pole position for tomorrow's Canadian F1 Grand Prix. That's the latest. I'm Steve.
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0: One of the things that used to enrage us when we were little was that you'd put food out for the birds and the sky would turn black as a great flock of starlings descended from the heavens and scoff the lot, while all the pretty little birds, the ones that you really wanted to see, didn't get a look in at all. You could see them in the background gnashing their teeth. You don't see them in such huge numbers now, though, the starlings, and if I'm honest, I quite miss seeing them swaggering around the place. We're starlings, the missus, myself and the boys. We don't go round hopping, we walks, and we don't go in for this singing all day and twittering about. We just squawks. We don't go in for these fashionable clothes like old Mizzle Thrush and his spots. Me breast isn't red, there's no crest on me head. We've got sort of hard-wearing dots. We starlings, the missus, myself and the boys, well, we'll eat anything that's about. Well, anything but that old half coconut. I can't hold it still. I falls out. What we'd rather do is wait here for you to put out some bread for the tits. And then when we're certain you're there by the curtain, we flocks down and tears it to bits. But we starlings, the missus, myself and the boys, we reckon that we're being got at. You think for 2 minutes, them finches and linnets, you never see them being shot at. So the next time you comes out to sprinkle the crumbs out and there's starlings there making a noise, don't you be so quick to heave half a brick. It's the missus, myself and the boys.
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3: From the Sky News Centre at 3, Donald Trump says a deal to bring the war with Iran to an end just needs to be finalised and is largely negotiated. Posting on social media last night, the US president also said the Strait of Hormuz will be opened should the deal be agreed on. Iranian media reports suggest officials in Tehran will keep the vital shipping route under their control, and any potential deal doesn't mean a return to free passage. Esmail Bagheri speaks for Iran's foreign ministry.
4: Naturally, the issue of the Strait of Hormuz is among the topics discussed, but more important than that is an end to the piracy by America against international navigation.
3: Meanwhile, one man has died after multiple gunshots were fired close to the White House in Washington, D.C. It's alleged that just after 6 p.m. local time, the deceased, who's been named as Nazir Best, opened fire close to the South Lawn. Reform UK is promising a £5 billion tax break for workers doing overtime over 40 hours per week. The party claims it would be a hard work bonus for those on less than £75,000 a year. The weather's forecast to get even hotter today after reaching a high in May, last seen in 2012. Temperatures reached 30.5 Celsius yesterday in Frittenden in Kent. Celtic have won the double after beating Dunfermline 3-1 in the Scottish Cup final at Hampden Park. They followed up last weekend's dramatic victory over Hearts, which earned them the Premiership title. And manager Martin O'Neill says coming back to deliver more success in his second spell in charge is incredible.
5: I can't obviously remember properly my spell way back. You know, I can remember certain games, I can remember certain things. But here, because of the circumstances, this is particularly special.
3: And Hull have secured promotion to the Premier League with a dramatic 1-0 win against Middlesbrough in the Championship playoff final. Ollie McBurney struck in the 95th minute to claim victory and a place in the top flight for the first time since 2017. That's the latest. I'm Steve.
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0: From Dummer to Old Basing, Charter Alley to Sherborne St. John, this is HRB.
1: This has got to be the saddest day of my life. I called you here today for a bit of bad news. I won't be able to see you anymore because of my obligations and the ties that you have. We've been meeting here every day. And since this is our last day together, I want to hold you just one more time. When you turn and walk away, don't look back. I want to remember you just like this. Let's just kiss.

0: Hello, my name is Dave Watkins. I am here to tell you about The Country Mile, the premium quality radio hour playing proper country music. Also, you can take part in the weekly quiz, Tennessee Quiz Key. Oh, yes. 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
1: Your loved one's admission to hospital can be worrying, and there may be many questions and concerns that you may have. The dementia team are here to help you. Rachel Hayden is the lead dementia specialist nurse for Hampshire Hospitals Foundation Trust, and she works alongside a team of nurses and associate practitioners. Their aim is to provide support to patients, relatives, and carers of patients with dementia who have been admitted to one of the Trust's hospitals. The team works 7 days a week from 7 a.m. to 7 p.m. If you would like to arrange a meeting with one of the team or simply have a chat regarding your loved one, please telephone 01256-313920.
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5: From the Sky News Centre at 4. One person has died after multiple gunshots were fired close to the White House in Washington, D.C. It's alleged that just after 6 p.m. local time, the deceased, who's been named as Naziah Best, opened fire close to the South Lawn. One of those injured was reportedly a bystander who's in a critical condition in hospital. Our correspondent David Blevins has the latest from Washington.
6: A suspect who was known to DC police approached a security checkpoint and opened fire on Secret Service officers. They returned fire and two people were wounded, but we can now confirm that the suspect has died in hospital.
5: Meanwhile, the US president says a deal to end the conflict with Iran is largely negotiated and just needs to be finalized. Donald Trump also said should the deal be agreed on, the Strait of Hormuz would be opened. The UK has battled through the start of what could be record-breaking heat this bank holiday weekend. Temperatures exceeded 30 degrees Celsius in southeast England yesterday, with forecasters warning of similar conditions today. France has suspended extra EU border checks at the port of Dover. Thousands of holidaymakers faced queues of around 5 hours yesterday after new security checks were introduced. Hull will return to the Premier League for the first time in 9 years after winning 1-0 against Middlesbrough in the Championship playoff final. Ollie McBurney sealed promotion with a late goal at Wembley. And captain Louis Coyles dedicated the victory to his dad Chris, who died suddenly in 2022.
7: I look up to the sky every game. I had a little look up there today. And he's with me. And I know he's with me for sure. The next best thing, I have the rest of my family. I have my beautiful partner, my little boy.
5: Dunfermline, meanwhile, were unable to cause an upset in the Scottish Cup final as the Championship side suffered a 3-1 defeat to Celtic. Premiership champions Celtic have now completed the double. And Britain's George Lloyd has secured pole position for the Canadian F1 Grand Prix. That's the latest. I'm Stevie Shillinglaw.
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sight had scared me for years. Right now, it's a feeble evening roar, not unsimilar to a beach evening ending. On the table to my left, there's a magazine with a picture of a dead monkey, making a mockery of what I'd call art. But what would I know about the scene in this city that has swallowed up friends, lovers, and family? Just give me a village the size of a teacup. But you're happier here, spread out with your eyes closed. I feel I should order a drink in celebration to welcome the summer whose first day is ending. But should you wake, you'd catch me, of course, and ask me the wisdom of drinking once more. I cast my mind back to yesterday's wedding, where we got drunk and fell over. I did my best to be polite to a family I'd never met, but on numerous occasions, I guess I could have tried harder. Of course, by the end of the night, I was best friends with everyone and everyone's wife. But right now, I couldn't remember their names, no matter how hard I tried. As the sun glares through the hotel window, I wonder of our future and where it'll lead to. I wonder if you'll be laying there 10 years, 20 years, 30 years down the line. I'll still be staring out at the street, confused about love and life. It'll be interesting to see if anyone ever bought those songs of mine, if anyone heard those words that I never got quite right. I think I can be honest in presuming the world is not exactly going to be leaping out of his bed to make me rich, using my songs in adverts, selling oranges. Or lemons. Who knows, I may end up owning the whole street, or more likely, sleeping under a tree in the park opposite. Would the runners keep me awake, or would I keep them asleep? I hope I'd have the sense to move back home, as lovely as today is. I imagine the winter would be rather cold. I've been told for years that the devil had the best tunes, and that the devil lived down here, whereas us country folk weren't worth the salt from the road. Expat magazine editors who chose to lose their temper on the easily persuaded northern town dwellers. And sure enough, 99% of the people I meet have scant regard for entertaining me. It seems I'm too old and too slow and too quiet and just wrong. Well, I'm glad. In their cocaine-fueled electronic cabarets, I'll be the man at the bar drinking overpriced whiskey from a barmaid who's too good to catch my eye, as she only works here 2 nights a week. The rest of the time, she's a singer in a rock and roll band. I bet she'd change her tune if I told her my album had peaked at number 172. That I also had friends who worked in bars, and that didn't define who they are, though it certainly helps their capacity to drink. But I've strayed off the subject, and now I'll be leaning over and waking you up, and you'll squint at me through the cracks between your eyelids, woozy with cider. As if you're asking just exactly where we are and exactly what I wanted. And I'll be happy, as we won't be taking anything too seriously.

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7: From the Sky News Centre at 5, Donald Trump says a deal to end the war with Iran only needs to be finalised and the Strait of Hormuz will be opened. The president posted on social media last night saying he'd held a number of very good calls with regional leaders over the day. Pakistani negotiators and Iranian officials had been working for days on securing a ceasefire. Our US correspondent James Matthews says pressure was mounting on the president to secure a deal.
8: The pressure of time has created a context in which Donald Trump has to make the break. The business of the Strait of Hormuz and the impact on the global economy, it's killing him in the polls, it's killing him on the economy.
7: Meanwhile, the man suspected of last night opening fire on Secret Service officers close to the White House has died. Nazir Best, who was known to police in Washington, D.C., died as a result of his injuries. One other person remains in hospital. The weather's forecast to get even hotter today after reaching a high in May, last seen in 2012. Temperatures got to 30.5 Celsius yesterday in Frittenden in Kent. France has suspended extra EU border checks at the port of Dover. It's after thousands of holidaymakers faced queues of up to 5 hours yesterday. Now to sport, and Ollie McBurney's late winner at Wembley sealed a 1-0 win for Hull against Middlesbrough and sent them back to the Premier League. Both sides were hoping to return to the top flight for the first time since 2017 in the Championship playoff final. Borough were reinstated in the competition after Southampton were kicked out for spying on them. And manager Kim Hellberg admits the whole Spygate saga was really difficult to deal with.
9: It's been tough. It's been draining emotionally. But there's no excuse. Hull scored a goal today and again, you have to congratulate them.
7: And Premiership champions Celtic have claimed a 3-1 victory over Dunfermline in the Scottish Cup final at Hampden Park to secure the double. And Britain's George Russell has secured pole position for tomorrow's Canadian F1 Grand Prix. That's the latest.
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1: One of the things that used to enrage us when we were little was that you'd put food out for the birds and the sky would turn black as a great flock of starlings descended from the heavens and scoffed the lot, while all the pretty little birds, the ones that you really wanted to see, didn't get a look in at all. You could see them in the background gnashing their teeth. You don't see them in such huge numbers now, though, the starlings, and if I'm honest, I quite miss seeing them swaggering around the place. We're starlings, the missus, myself and the boys. We don't go round hopping, we walks, and we don't go in for this singing all day and twittering about. We just squawks. We don't go in for these fashionable clothes like old Mizzle Thrush and his spots. Me breast isn't red, there's no crest on me head. We've got sort of hard-wearing dots. We starlings, the missus, myself and the boys, well, we'll eat anything that's about. Well, anything but that old half coconut. I can't hold it still. I falls out. What we'd rather do is wait here for you to put out some bread for the tits. And then when we're certain you're there by the curtain, we flocks down and tears it to bits. But we starlings, the missus, myself and the boys, we reckon that we're being got at. You think for 2 minutes, them finches and linnets, you never see them being shot at. So the next time you comes out to sprinkle the crumbs out and there's starlings there making a noise, don't you be so quick to heave half a brick. It's the missus, myself and the boys.
0: From Milestones Museum to Basing House, Eastrop Park to Carpenter's Down, this is HRB.

The Basingstoke Transport Festival, the Old Basing Carnival, the Tadley Treacle Fair, out in your community. 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
2: If it sounds country, man, that's what it is. It's a country song. Yeah. Okay. Well, 1, 2, 3, 4. 1, 2, 3, 4.
3: Busted flat in Baton Rouge and heading for the trains. Feeling nearly faded as my jeans. Bobby thumbed a diesel down just before it rained.

would love to know what you think about HRV. What do you like? What don't you like? Are you a new listener who has just found us on DAB?

0: together with the odd nostalgic track from some of the greats like Garth Brooks, Alan Jackson and Willie Nelson. So join me soon here on Hospital Radio Basingstoke for The Sound of Country.
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4: Around the hospital, online at hrbasingstoke.co.uk and across Basingstoke on DAB. 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
5: From the Sky News Centre at 6, one person has died after multiple gunshots were fired close to the White House in Washington, D.C. It's alleged that just after 6 p.m. local time, Nasir Best opened fire close to the South Lawn. One of those injured was reportedly a bystander who's in a critical condition in hospital. Our correspondent David Blevins has the latest from Washington.
6: A suspect who was known to D.C. police approached a security checkpoint and opened fire on Secret Service officers. They returned fire and two people were wounded, but we can now confirm that the suspect has died in hospital.
5: Meanwhile, Donald Trump says a deal to end the conflict in Iran only needs to be finalised and the Strait of Hormuz will be opened. However, Iranian media report that officials in Tehran have denied this means a return to free passage. The weather forecast to get even hotter after reaching a high in May last seen in 2012. Temperatures got to 30.5 Celsius yesterday in Frittenden in Kent. Amber heat health alerts warning emergency services to prepare for higher demand remain in force across the Midlands, Eastern and South East England. In sport, Hull will return to the Premier League for the first time in 9 years after winning 1-0 against Middlesbrough in the Championship playoff final. Ollie McBurney sealed promotion with a late goal at Wembley. Captain Louis Coyles dedicated the victory to his father Chris, who died suddenly in 2022.
7: I look up to the sky every game. I had a little look up there today. And yeah, he's with me. And I know he's with me for sure. The next best thing, I have the rest of my family. I have my beautiful partner, my little boy.
5: Dunfermline were unable to cause an upset in the Scottish Cup final as the Championship side suffered a 3-1 defeat to Celtic. Premiership champions Celtic have completed the double. And Britain's George Russell is on pole for the Canadian F1 Grand Prix. He beat his Mercedes teammate Kimi Antonelli into second, while champion Lando Norris had to settle for third. That's the latest from the Sky News Centre.
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8: Hello, I'm Peter Grogan and welcome to the best of British classical music.

The Orchestra of Wales, conducted by Thierry Fischer, with Baba Yaga from the ballet Petrushka by Igor Stravinsky, opening the show for us today. Later in the programme, we'll have contributions from Laura Wright and the Treorchy Male Voice Choir. But first, our featured composer, Thomas Arne. Born in Covent Garden in 1710, his father ran an upholstery business and sent him to Eton with plans for him to go into law, but Thomas had other ideas. Our first selection is undoubtedly the best known of all Arne's work, and was originally written as part of a play for Frederick the Prince of Wales in 1740, but has since become possibly the most patriotic piece of British music ever to stir the soul. This is Rule Britannia.

Jennifer Smith with the Philharmonia Baroque Orchestra, conducted by Nicholas McGuigan, with Thomas Arne's A Youth Adorned with Every Art, first performed at the Prince of Wales residence Clifton House in the summer of 1740. Our next selection, Why Beats My Heart with Such Devotion, is an aria from Thomas Arne's Masque Alfred, and is performed once again by the Philharmonia Baroque Orchestra, conducted by Nicholas McGuigan, this time featuring David Daniels.

The Collegium Musicum 90, directed by Simon Standage, performing Thomas Arne's Overture No. 7 in D, with competition in the world of theatre with the genius of Handel, and unable to advance his music in the church or at court, Arne turned to composing instrumental and orchestral pieces to broaden his appeal, and in effect could be termed the Eric Coates of the 1700s. Our next selection is the first movement of the Sonata for Harpsichord, played by Hugues Demeyer.

Il Demiurge, playing the first movement of Thomas Arne's Sonata for Harpsichord, from the CD Eight Sonatas or Lessons for the Harpsichord. Thomas became musical director for Covent Garden, a post he held for the next quarter of a century, during which time he had his biggest stage opera success, Thomas and Sally. This was the first English comic opera to be sung all through, rather than just play with incidental music. It premiered in November 1760, in front of King George II, and from which we hear the overture.

0: The Collegium Musicum 90, directed by Simon Standage, playing the overture from Thomas and Sally, the final selection from our featured composer today, Thomas Arne.
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0: We were intending, at this point, to take our usual trip to the land of song, but I'm not so sure that today it's such a good idea. Things are stirring in the Rhondda Valley, as the Treorchy male voice choir seem intent on going to war, marching to the soldiers' chorus.

The Trioche Male Voice Choir singing The Soldier's Chorus from the opera Faust by Charles Gounod. And hopefully they've calmed down by now, but if not, our next piece of music should certainly help. Best known for the 1984 gold medal winning performance of Torvald and Dean at the Sarajevo Winter Olympics, soprano Laura Wright and tenor Noah Stewart lovingly perform Flame of Love.

0: Laura Wright and Noah Stewart, and a rarely heard vocal performance of Ravel's Bolero or Flame of Love.
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1685 was a vintage year for the birth of composers, and saw Domenico Scarlatti, Johann Sebastian Bach, and George Frederick Handel burst upon the world. Handel settled in London in 1712 and became a naturalised British subject. In 1727, over the next 7 years, he wrote concerto grossos, which were published in 1734. Here we have Richard Adney with the first movement of the concerto grosso in B flat.

Richard Adney with Handel's Concerto Grosso in B-flat, accompanied by the Academy of St. Martin in the Fields, conducted by Sir Neville Mariner, and taken from the CD Handel Water Music for the Royal Fireworks. You've been listening to the best of British classical music with me, Peter Grogan. I've enjoyed your company today, and I look forward to you joining me again. I'll leave you with the Scottish Chamber Orchestra, conducted by Sir Charles McCerris, and Mozart's Symphony No. 39.

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3: Diagnostic and Treatment Centre is a mostly an outpatient and day case suite. We have three theatres and two endoscopy suites. We cater for about 1,100 patients a month, which is about 13,000 patients a year. And it ranges from children as young as one to adults that could be 100 plus. A range of operations from ear, nose and throat, gynaecology, orthopaedics, general surgery, pain, dental, then through to endoscopy, which can be colonoscopies, sigmoidoscopies, bronchoscopies, a whole range of things. And we also have some outpatient services as well. It's very busy, and probably a lot of people, I don't think, realise how busy we are. As I say, it's 1,200 patients a month, and that's sort of between 250-300 patients a week we can be seeing through these doors. So it,

0: Northampshire Hospital. Online, around the hospital, and across Basingstoke on DAB. This is HRB.
1: From the Sky News Centre at 7, a suspect's been shot dead after a gunman opened fire at Secret Service agents near the White House. Journalists who were reporting from directly outside the building were forced to run for cover. Among them was Selena Wang from ABC News, who was reporting on a possible Iranian peace deal at the time.
2: President Trump has said a deal is close, only for the two sides to remain far apart.
3: Down!
1: Meanwhile, Iranian media is reporting officials in Tehran say a reopening of the Strait of Hormuz won't guarantee free passage in the shipping lane. It says Donald Trump says a deal with Iran, reported to be near, would see blocks in the strait removed. Amber heat health alerts warning emergency services to prepare for higher demand remain in force. They cover the Midlands, Eastern and Southeast England. Met Office presenter Aidan McGiven says it's going to get warm everywhere.
4: Although temperatures will peak in the south and southeast on Monday and Tuesday, actually it's going to get warmer and sunnier across Scotland and Northern Ireland then through the middle of the week, and it's going to stay more or less sunny for most of the UK until the start of June.
1: In sport, Celtic have won the double after beating Dunfermline 3-1 in the Scottish Cup final at Hampden Park. They followed up last weekend's dramatic victory over Hearts, which saw them pip their opponents to the Premiership title. Hull have secured promotion to the Premier League with a 1-0 win against Middlesbrough in the Championship playoff final. Ollie McBurney struck in the 95th minute to claim victory and a place in the top flight for the first time since 2017. And George Russell starts on pole position for the Canadian Formula One Grand Prix later. The Brit is just ahead of his Mercedes teammates and the current championship leader Kimi Antonelli. Reigning champion Lando Norris will be starting from third on the grid. That's the latest from the Sky News Centre. I'm Bev Rim.
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1: Hello and welcome back to another edition of My Generation with yours truly, Gary Jackson, the first online 60s show anywhere in the UK. And it's still going strong today. Sadly, the records are a bit scratchier than when I first started, but, you know, there's a thought that counts, isn't it? We'll get started this week with a number one from 1969, which will be from Creedence Clearwater Revival, after this.
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0: Bad Moon Rising by Creedence Clearwater Revival getting us going this week, followed by a lost jukebox song from the 60s, at least in the UK, the Street Corner Society, and a song called Summer Days, Summer Nights. Now, of course, a lot of artists covered Beatles songs over the years, and we try and remember some of them in this next feature.
1: They covered the Beatles. Maybe they should have known better.

Stevie Wonder and his hit version of We Can Work It Out. A lot of people have asked the question over the years, what is soul music? And I'm certainly not qualified to give you an answer. But whenever I think of soul music, the first song that springs to mind is this absolute banger from Lorraine Ellison.

0: Lorraine Ellison and the original version of Stay With Me Baby, and I just hope for her voice's sake she didn't have to do too many takes of that, because I would imagine it would have ended up completely shot. Now the A side, B side, and we're going to 1966 and Los Bravos. And no, it's not Gene Pitney on lead vocals, as someone insisted some years ago. The B side of this single was called I Want a Name.
1: What is a B side?
2: Well, you see, it's the other side of the record, the one no one ever plays, you know that one?

0: Los Bravos and their big hit Black is Black. I Want a Name was on the other side of that single. And no Gene Pitney. He did sound a bit like Gene Pitney, though, didn't he? Mike Kogel, I think his name is, born in Germany, although Los Bravos were a Spanish band. It's all very cosmopolitan.
1: This is HRB.
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3: It's Melissa on HRB from the Coronary Care Unit here. Here I am with Elaine, and she's a healthcare assistant.
4: Coronary Care Unit looks after poorly people with heart problems. And I'm a healthcare assistant, and I help the nurses in their role. So I look after the patients as much as I can, get them up for breakfast, and give them washes, and make sure they're comfortable, help them with their lunches, food, and making sure that, you know, they don't go hungry. Basically helping them with things that they can't do for themselves, like going to the loo, and washing and all that kind of thing.
3: Brilliant.
4: And then if the nurses need help with anything, then we help out. We take all their observations as well, so blood pressure and, you know, bits and bobs like that, temperature and pulse. And so we do all that and record that for the nurses. And we just basically keep an eye on them. And if we see that, you know, any are in need of urgent help, we can call people straight away. We pass information back to the nurses because, you know, they're busy a lot of the time with, you know, sort of drugs and writing notes and bits and bobs.
1: All your favourites through the day.
5: HRB.
6: Of all the gin joints in all the towns in all the world, she walks into mine.

0: I'm sorry if it goes quiet after the next record, but I've just got to make love to this gorgeous DJ, Ubu Bitu.
1: Oh, Gary, you're not going to do much damage with that, are you?

0: The Bobby Fuller Four were first of those two with I Fought the Law, of course covered later on by The Clash, and they were followed by The Righteous Brothers and their follow-up hit to, what's the big one that they had? Yes, that one, The Righteous Brothers, You've Lost That Loving Feeling. You see, it does come to me eventually, hopefully by the end of the show. We've done a Beatles cover version. How about a Beatles Follow That? And we'll start with Carl Perkins.
1: Now Follow That, an original of a song, then a different tune by an artist that covered it.
2: Well, they took some honey from a tree.

Carl Perkins and a song the Beatles covered called Everybody's Trying to Be My Baby, followed by the Beatles and, of course, their big hit Day Tripper. Now, one of those songs, and there are quite a few of them, that were released in the 60s and only really got a lot of popularity when the Northern Soul fans came along in the 1970s. This is Archie Bell and the Drells, and Here I Go Again.

0: Archie Bell and the Drells, Here I Go Again, followed by Little Eva. I did have the pleasure of seeing her on a package tour years ago. I think it was Portsmouth Guildhall. And she wasn't so little by then, but then how many of us are when we go back to, you know, decades? But I'll tell you what, she couldn't half still sing. She was superb. That was the song that she'll probably be best remembered for, The Locomotion.
1: 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The HRB Diary.
2: HRB is interested to know what is going on in and around the Basingstoke area in the coming months. 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
6: Making

The Birds and Mr. Tambourine Man, followed by Cher and a hit version of The Birds' second hit single, because they also had a hit with All I Really Want to Do. You see, this isn't all just thrown together. Well, all right, then, it is. Someone once said this next song was Britain's first disco record. You may disagree, but it's a good listen. It's The Bandwagon.

The Bandwagon, 1968, before they became Johnny Johnson and the Bandwagon, and that was Breaking Down the Walls of Heartache. This is the feature that deals with songwriters, because I've always said there have always been more good singers than good songs, and songwriting is so important, particularly when you've written as many hits as Bob Dylan has. Here are just two of the songs that he wrote that wound up in our charts.

0: Two songs there that were written by Bob Dylan. We started off with Blowing in the Wind, which he certainly did record himself. I'm not sure about the second one, though. Manfred Mann, and If You've Gotta Go, Go Now, from 1965. He probably did release a version of that. He's made so many albums over the years.
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0: We've destroyed their ballistic missile program, and we've achieved the aims and objectives. The Straits open again. I'm going to move on.
1: Meanwhile, in Washington, D.C., a suspect's been shot dead after a gunman opened fire on Secret Service agents near the White House last night. A bystander was injured in the incident. People in parts of the UK could see another day of soaring temperatures as the sunny bank holiday weekend continues. Amber heat health alerts are in place in the Midlands, east and south-east of England and London. Yesterday, temperatures reached 30.5 degrees in Kent. A look at sport, and Ollie McBurney's late winner at Wembley sealed a 1-0 win for Hull against Middlesbrough and sent them back to the Premier League. Both sides were hoping to return to the top flight for the first time since 2017 in the Championship playoff final. Borough were reinstated in the competition after Southampton were kicked out for spying on them. Manager Kim Hellberg admits the whole Spygate saga was difficult to deal with.
2: It's been tough. It's been draining emotionally, but there's no excuse. Hull scored a goal today, and again, you have to congratulate them.
1: Premiership champions Celtic have claimed a 3-1 victory over Dunfermline in the Scottish Cup final at Hampden Park. It means they've secured the double this season. And Britain's George Russell starts on pole position for the Canadian F1 Grand Prix later. He beats his Mercedes teammates and the current championship leader Kimi Antonelli into second place. Reigning world champion Lando Norris had to settle for third place for McLaren. That's the latest from the Sky News Centre. I'm Bev Rimmer.
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6: Time for another magical Motown

Barbara Randolph and a song called I Got a Feeling. That used to sell for a lot of money when it was only available on a 7-inch vinyl single on the Stateside label. Of course, then CDs came along and music became more available and cheaper as well. But great Northern Soul hit, that one. I don't know about where you live, obviously, but where I lived back in the 1960s, we had record shops that the trendy kids would go to buy their records. I think in Southampton, one of the shops was Henry's in St Mary Street. But at the time, I lived in Portsmouth, and apart from Rumbelows and one or two other shops, the main shop I used to buy my records at was Western Hearts in North End in Portsmouth. And like all the record shops of the day, you could go into a little booth and ask them to play one of the vinyl singles and have a listen. And if you liked it, you could decide to buy it. If you didn't like it, you just didn't bother buying it. And of course, Saturday mornings, these booths were packed out with school kids who probably had no intention of buying a song, but had their ready-made jukebox by the staff behind the counter of the shops. Unfortunately, they used to put one record aside for demonstration purposes, and sometimes it got mixed up. And I got one home from Western Hearts in Portsmouth. In fact, I'd take it back if they were there now. I haven't been there for about 40 years, so I'm a bit late. It was absolutely shot to pieces where they'd been demonstrating it to many, many people. So fortunately, this was the song. Fortunately, this is a brand new 7-inch vinyl MP3.

0: Marmalade and Wait For Me, Mary Ann, which didn't get as high in the charts as I thought it did. I think it only made about number 32. Great pop song, though.
1: Now a one-hit wonder, unless he got that one wrong.

0: Not just singles. Here's the My Generation 60s album track.
1: Before we do that, though, that was the Merseys and their one and only hit Sorrow, which started life as a B-side by a band called the McCoys. Now, as mentioned by Kimmy Pops, the My Generation album track coming up now from the album Headquarters. I think this would have made a great hit single, though it was a bit downbeat for their image at the time. This is the Monkees and Shades of Grey.

0: The Monkees from their album Headquarters and a song called Shades of Grey. As we go to one of Larry Parnes's artists. Larry Parnes was a great impresario in the late 50s, early 60s, had loads of artists on his roster like Billy Fury and Marty Wilde, and also this guy, Joe Brown, and his brothers.
1: Me and the brothers like to do a little ditty now, what the old woman used to sing to us when we were kids. Thank you.

0: Joe Brown and the Brothers and their version of Dark Town Strutter's Ball, a song which was originally recorded by the Brown Brothers in 1917. That was even older than their version.
1: This is HRB.
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We heard Jackie Wilson and a classic called Lonely Teardrops from the early 1960s, followed by the Easy Beats of Friday on My Mind fame, and a song called Good Times. And keener listeners may have recognised the dulcet tones on the chorus in the background, although not so much in the background, of Steve Marriott of the Small Faces. And here he is with a number one he wrote in 1966.

0: All or Nothing by the much-missed Small Faces. Now, of course, in 1963, which is the year I take for this feature, because I know they had a one hit in 62, but they really took off here in 1963, the Beatles changed everything in pop music. So this feature is called Three Before the Beatles.
1: It's time for Three Before the Beatles, whoever they were.

0: Oh, three before the Beatles there then. We started off with Swedish band The Spotniks. An Orange Blossom Special had a hit here with that on the Oriole record label. And then, did you spot the deliberate mistake? I left it in, but it was a mistake. The jingle said the Beatles didn't cover Anna Go To Him by Arthur Alexander, but in fact they did. And Arthur Alexander recorded originals of so many songs that were covered successfully by others. And we finished off with Petula Clark from early on in her career and a song called Baby Lover.
1: This is HRB. The HRB Diary.
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5: Here, Keith! Have you seen the date on these marshmallows? They are well past their sell-by, they're getting old.
6: Then they're like us, man, aren't they?

the Rolling Stones, and It's All Over Now, which was originally by the Valentinos, but the Stones cleaned up the lyrics, let's just say, when they released it. Now, the competition for this week, which is a slip disc. Now, this is designed to replicate the sound of a 45 in a stack of 45s on an old-fashioned record player, slipping on the record below, and it might sound something like this. But can you identify who it is and what the song's called? Don't bother contacting the studio. I'll play it for you in about 5 minutes. Here it is again. And to move us towards the answer to that quiz, a band, well, this is a lost jukebox single from the 60s, in that it didn't make the charts at all. I would suggest it deserved to. Maybe it was too similar to A Whiter Shade of Pale. I wouldn't like to say. But it's a Southampton band called Rupert's People, and a single they released in 1967 called Reflections of Charles Brown.

0: Reflections of Charles Brown by Rupert's People, who also went under the name Fleur de Lis. But they were still from Southampton. Now, if you think the music in this show is old, we're going back even further now, just for a couple of songs.
1: Here are this week's vintage tunes. God Save the King. King, King, King, King, King.

0: fly right.
1: The Traineers and Go Go Go, followed by the Nat King Cole Trio from 1950 and Straighten Up and Fly Right. Thanks very much for keeping me company. Hope you can join me same time next week for another look at music from the 1960s with My Generation. And give yourself 10 out of 10 if you guessed that the slip disc was Ricky Nelson and Hello Mary Lou.
2: That's the slipped disc. Put a half crown on it on the dance set, and it sounds like this.

0: This is HRB. This is Vernon Pierce, inviting you to join me for The Sound of Country, an hour of one of America's most popular genres of music, in which I'll be featuring many of those artists whose work is currently being recognized with the Country Music Awards and Grammys, together with the odd nostalgic track from some of the greats like Garth Brooks, Alan Jackson, and Willie Nelson. So join me soon here on Hospital Radio Basingstoke for The Sound of Country. I'm just a country boy.
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5: From the Sky News Centre at 9, there's growing optimism that the US and Iran are inching towards a deal that would resolve the conflict in the Middle East. Details of a possible agreement have emerged which would see the US lift their blockade on Iranian ports in exchange for a reopening of the Strait of Hormuz. Chief Secretary to the Prime Minister, Darren Jones, says restoring trade and transport will help people in the UK.
6: We've had to prepare ourselves for the domestic implications of

0: result of our changing climate. Last summer, we saw four of these sort of events. And so this year, we might be seeing more heat waves as the summer goes on. Of course, we haven't even got into the summer yet this year. So that's very concerning.
1: Sport and the battle to avoid Premier League relegation goes down to the final day. A draw for Spurs at home to Everton should keep them up, but if they lose, a West Ham win against Leeds would make them safe at Tottenham's expense. Hull owner Akun Ilikaali says the 1-0 victory over Middlesbrough in the Championship playoff final was the best day of his life. The team's returning to the Premier League for the first time in 9 years. And Celtic interim manager Martin O'Neill says a decision on his future will be coming soon. He oversaw his side follow up their Premiership title win with victory over Dunfermline in the Scottish Cup final. They beat their rivals 3-1 at Hampden Park. That's the latest from the Sky News Centre.
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Welcome to the Sunday Radio Magazine. This is Sunday, 24th of May, the week that saw me reach another birthday. Oh yes, happy birthday to me. We have a full show again this week. News, reviews, comedy and dedications here on your favourite radio station.

Hello to you wherever you are, and welcome to the only place on the radio where your soul gets a sponge bath and your cynicism gets a high five. This is Richard J. Hanna, your lonely sentinel in a world gone completely mad. Now, before we get to the usual buffet of nonsense and nostalgia, I have an announcement. We're launching a brand new, completely unnecessary, but satisfying feature called the Sunday Scammer Watch. And here's the deal. The News Hub team, who bless their caffeine-addled heart, have been asking for more airtime, have been let off the leash. They've been tasked with digging through the muck of modern life, finding sharp practice, dodgy deals and scams so brazen they make a used car salesman blush. And yes, some of these stories hit a little close to home, as in my home. Yeah, I'm going to be talking about a nightmare I've been living through regarding a certain letting agency, but more about that later. He believes security deposit means he gets a new kitchen. More on a future show. We have the answer to last week's Name That Tune. We're going to do reviews of What's on the Pictures. And we're going to be doing Too Good, Too Bad, which has got to be a Eurovision Too Good, Too Bad this week. So think ABBA after a trampoline accident. And because you've been absolutely relentless in your emails, Jim Gaffigan is back by popular demand. He'll be serving up one or two of his favourite comedy bits. But we kick off with Jimmy Nail.

When I woke you up, ain't no doubt Jimmy Nail. Searching my soul, Vonda Shepherd. I want to be the only one eternal with BB Winans. Now, if you want a list of the tracks we play in the show, drop us a line. We don't always back announce the songs, but you can drop us a line on this station's website. We'll send a list out to you. Now, we've got this week's news and gossip coming up next with Alice and the News Hub team.

From the News Hub team, I am Alice Belland. We begin with two very different stories from the world of football. One of glory, one of disgrace. First, the champagne corks are popping in Birmingham. Aston Villa are the new Europa League champions. They dismantled German side Freiburg 3-0 at the Tüpraş Stadium in Istanbul. It was a comfortable, dominant display. The goals came from Tielemans, Buendia and Rodgers. Each strike silencing the German fans and sending the Villa end into pure ecstasy. For manager Emery, it's another European trophy to add to his collection, and for Villa's fans, a night they will never forget. But from that high, we turn to a very different scene and a shock ruling that has left Southampton in ruins. Southampton were due to play in the Championship playoff final for promotion to the Premier League, a match worth hundreds of millions of pounds. But they have been thrown out of the final entirely. The reason? Spying. An investigation found that Saints staff secretly watched their semi-final opponents train before that decisive second leg. The league ruled it a clear breach of integrity, and the punishment is brutal. No final, no promotion chance. Their opponents get a bye to the final. And as an added penalty, Southampton will start next season with a 4-point deduction. For a club already facing financial pressure, this is a hammer blow. Fans are furious. The board has apologised, but many are asking, was it worth it for a few stolen looks at a training drill? So, two headlines from the beautiful game. Aston Villa lifting silverware in Europe, and Southampton left to count the cost of cheating. From the News Hub team, I'm Alice Belland. Back to the Sunday Rad.

Our second story tonight is about good news. Specifically, the good news that some people in politics simply refuse to see. You would think a fall of 330,000 people, a drop sharp enough to empty a city the size of Newcastle, would be met with a sigh of relief. Maybe a quiet nod that things are moving in the right direction. But you would be wrong. This story will not please the anti-immigration groups, nor those who peddle fear about immigration generally. And honestly, the public is a tad worn out by it. Recent polls suggest some people felt the government wasn't doing enough to reduce immigration. You know the narrative. Boat crossings, thousands arriving, pressure on housing, the NHS, schools. It's a perception peddled relentlessly, often by those with a financial or political interest in your fear. But here's the trouble. The perception is not reflected in the real numbers. According to the Office for National Statistics, net migration to the UK for the year ending December 2025 is estimated at 171,000. That is down by a staggering 330,000 from the previous year. Not a small fluctuation, a collapse. So, how did the usual suspects react? Let's take you through the spin, because frankly, someone has to fact-check it. Reform UK MP for Newark, Robert Jenrick, who defected to Reform after being sacked by the Conservatives, gamely tried to call this the Starmer Exodus. He claimed, without a shred of evidence, that many leaving are entrepreneurs, investors, small business people. Quote, "Reform will bring Brits back." Never mind that the data shows a broad-based fall across work and study visas. No evidence of a targeted exodus of job creators. But the narrative required a crisis, so a crisis was invented. Meanwhile, Conservative MP James Cleverly boasted, and I quote, "Labour will try and take credit for this reduction. However, it was down to the visa changes I introduced as Home Secretary in December 2023, which Labour opposed at the time." Credit is a game of musical chairs, apparently. The Home Secretary, Shabana Mahmood, simply said her focus was on bringing numbers down even further. No gloating, no deflection, just the quiet work of governing. Whatever your politics, better news is better news. Hate politics, the kind that survives only on a steady diet of anxiety, ultimately fails when people look at the actual world. Immigration policy is about balance. Enough immigrants to contribute as the UK's birth rate falls and our population ages, supported by investment in public services. That can only be a good thing. Misinformation by those with an agenda is not a good thing. It's exhausting. And frankly, the public is tired of it. So let the spinners spin. Let the defectors defect. The numbers are clear. Net migration is down by nearly two-thirds from its peak. That is not a talking point. That is a fact. This government is unpopular and clearly make mistakes, but if that simple, unadorned truth does not suit someone's narrative, well, that says far more about them than it does about immigration. Back to you, Richard, and the Sunday Radio Magazine.

0: I've been lucky enough to perform in the UK a couple times, and one time I was walking through Piccadilly Circus, which, for the record, is a horrible circus. There's no animals. And no, I was walking through Piccadilly Circus, and I saw they had an M&M store. And I looked at that M&M store, and it just made me think of all the things the British have given the Americans. Like, our language, Shakespeare, the Magna Carta. And I looked at the M&M store, and I thought, now we're even. When I looked at the M&M store, I wasn't even embarrassed to be American. I was just ashamed to be human. Because has anyone at any point in their life thought, when are they going to open an M&M store? 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Obviously, we don't need an M&M store. We don't even need different colored M&Ms. They all taste the same. They're just bits of chocolate shaped like Advil. With an M on it. They're not even M&Ms, they're M's. We don't do that with anything else. You want some raisin and raisins? Go ahead, grab a handful of raisin and raisins. Now, I don't even know how many M&Ms or M's they would have to sell in London to justify Piccadilly Circus real estate, but this M&M store is massive in the UK. It is three levels, which I guess makes sense, because the first level, so you can buy M&Ms. The second level, so you can buy more M&Ms. And then the third level, so you can jump to your death. Because you wasted time in an M&M store when you were in London. By the way, I don't have any judgment. If you personally enjoy going to the M&M store, that's fine, but obviously you shouldn't vote. I was with my kids at the time, and they wanted to go to the M&M store because little children only want to do horrible things. Kids never want to do something fun like sit in a dark bar and drink beer. And I remember standing there with my kids, and I was aware that there were other parents with their children in the M&M store, because that's what you do as a parent. You do things with your kids because you love them. But I realized in that moment, I don't love my kids that much. I love them enough to walk by the M&M store. Jim, you're a monster. Being a parent is not that different from being a tourist. It's essentially the same experience. In both, you walk around exhausted, spending money you don't have, while you look for a bathroom. It's the same experience.
1: The crazy, crazy, crazy world of Jim Gaffigan.
2: I've got my coffee. I'm in my favorite chair. 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
1: Right.
2: Ah, Mr. Pilkington, and how are we today?
1: Yeah, I'm all right, Doctor. Yeah, I've just come for my checkup.
2: Okay, then. Pop your pants off.
1: What?
2: Just pop your pants off.
1: Well, I've got to take my pants off.
2: Well, because I have to pop my finger up your...
1: Pop me what?
2: To check your prostate gland.
1: Don't worry about it.
2: Well, I am worried about it, because prostate cancer kills 10,000 men every year in Britain.
1: You can check that out if I get any symptoms.
2: Well, there aren't always symptoms, and symptoms do vary from man to man, so the best way to check it out is I just pop my finger up there.
1: I'm really
2: and have a feel.
1: Just
2: don't worry about it.
1: Is that it?
2: Yeah.
1: It's not that bad.
2: No.
3: I don't know why he was worried. You probably saved his life there.
1: Does he have to be here?
2: He's just a mate. Don't worry about him. He's just watching me at work.
4: For more information, visit the Prostate Cancer Charity website. Real men know all about it.
5: Too good.
6: Too bad.
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7: So with last Saturday being Eurovision night, this week's Too Good, Too Bad has to be a Eurovision one. So last Saturday night, Bulgaria won top prize, beating a pretty tough field with Bangra Bangra. And, well, that's all too good. We'll have to play that. If you haven't heard it, we'll play it. But our entry, oh, yes, a beautiful English song called Ein, Zwei, Drei, typical English phrase, by Look Mum No Computer, wasn't a Neil Planter, but got a solitary point from Ukraine, we think, for sympathy. So that's our too bad. So we'll play the too bad first, which was Look Mum, No Computer, Ein, Zwei, Drei, and then Bangra, Bangra by Bulgaria as our too good. I won't say enjoy.

We've got Vonda Shepherd with a cover of Walk Away, Renee. We've got the boys who kicked off last week's show, Ryan Dan, with their version of I'll Be There. And we'll try and try and try and squeeze in some Robbie Williams with Shine, My Shoes. Those are the next three.

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4: From the Sky News Centre at 10, the US Secretary of State says progress has been made in negotiations to formulate a peace deal with Iran. Marco Rubio is expecting more updates to come from the White House later. Speaking on a visit to India, he suggested Iran shouldn't have full control over the Strait of Hormuz, a vital shipping route for global trade.
5: They don't own it. It's an international waterway. And what they are doing now is basically they are threatening to destroy commercial vessels using an international waterway. If we allowed that to become normal, we would be normalizing an unacceptable status quo and setting a dangerous precedent.
4: Iranian media reports Tehran doesn't want to allow free passage through the strait. At least 24 people have died after a suicide bomber targeted a train carrying military personnel in Pakistan's southwestern province of Balochistan. The train was travelling through the southwestern city of Quetta when a vehicle packed with explosives was detonated near a railway track. A suspected gunman has been shot dead by US security services after opening fire near the White House.

0: because the weather's coming so well, everyone's just flooding to the coast, which is great for us.
1: And MPs are calling for a fresh investigation into Ticketmaster's owner after calling out a climate of fear in the UK's live music industry. They worry smaller promoters risk being pushed out by Live Nation's potential market dominance. That's the latest.
2: The Basingstoke Transport Festival. 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

0: This is Richard J. Hanner's Sunday Radio Magazine. It's hour two. We just warming up. This is a Shawshank Redemption.
1: Welcome back, welcome back, welcome back. This hour we are going to give you the answers to last week's Name That Tune. And we got not a single answer right. We had lots of guesses, but nobody got it right. So we're going to give you the answer for that and set you a new question. We're going to look at what's happening at the pictures this week, because you may have the kids on your hands, or you may just basically be at a bit of a loose end. So we're going to take a look at what's on the pictures and make three recommendations. And also, yeah, we'll do birthdays this hour as well. We're going to fit birthdays in right at the top end of the hour. And that comes up, all of that comes up, after we hear from Ollie Merz. You're a trouble.

All right, a feature we haven't had for a while, we used to do regularly, was take a look at what's on at the flicks and make some recommendations. We've got three for you this week, and these are all at Odeon Cinemas. Other cinemas are available in your area. But these are three we took a look at, and we're going to play you trailers for each. The first film we're going to look at is The Sheep Detectives. Tell you a bit about

0: That in a bit. The Devil Wears Prada 2, which is 20 years after the making of the first one. And then we have The Mandalorian and the Grogu, for those of you who like a little bit of sci-fi.
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0: Okay, the first film we're going to take a look at is The Sheep Detectives, which is a herder mystery. Oh, yes. The puns come thick and fast. Hugh Jackman is in this. Nicholas Braun is in this. Molly Gordon is in it. And Emma Thompson and Julia Louis-Dreyfus are also in it. Bryan Cranston puts in an appearance. Chris O'Dowd is as funny as ever. And even Patrick Stewart turns up in this one. It's a witty new breed of mystery. George, played by Hugh Jackman, is a shepherd who reads detective novels to his beloved sheep every night, assuming they can't possibly understand. But when a mysterious incident disrupts life on the farm, the sheep realize they must become the detectives. As they follow the clues and investigate human suspects, they prove that even sheep can be brilliant crime solvers.
2: If there's one secret to happiness in my life, it's taking care of the kindest creatures on earth.
3: Sheep, I want you to meet my flock.
4: When I wake up, well, I know I'm gonna be. I'm
2: keeping them well fed, well groomed. And each day I read out loud to them mysteries, whodunits.
5: I know who the killer was.
6: I like to pretend that they follow along, but they're only sheep.
7: Why would he stop there?
8: He was just about to say who the killer was.
9: This is torture. It was the maid, right?
4: When I wake up.
10: Wake up! Everybody, wake up!
11: We found George on the grass, and he's not moving.
7: What?
9: Lily, tell us what to do.
11: Our shepherd was murdered. And we shall solve the crime.
12: George was visited by someone he knew well enough to offer a drink.
13: Not much of a story for you, I'm afraid.
14: Unless there's anything out of the ordinary.
12: The policeman is completely hopeless. Oh, we need to help him.
15: You think you're brave enough to leave home?
16: We're not scared.
11: What is that?
17: I think it's a reward.
11: But what is it made of?
17: Well, not grass, I can tell you that.
18: Are you coming?
16: For George?
11: For George.
19: Officer Derrick, I am George Hardy's lawyer.
12: He wrote a will. In the nighttime stories, the people in the will are always the suspects.
20: That man had nothing.
11: Well, actually, there is $30 million.
12: And we have our motive.
11: We need to look for clues.
21: Stand back.
22: I am, after all, a sheep detective.
23: You killed George. What are they hiding?
11: What if I can't solve it?
24: I've read you dozens of these stories. They follow very simple rules.
9: Look, a clue!
20: Every time something happens with this case...
21: That's my hat!
20: There they are.
21: A clue!
13: Thank you all.
11: Sheep can do things. In fact, we can do anything.
7: I want to bash it!
25: I want to bash it so bad!
7: Oh. Yeah!
13: What's with them?
21: Guys, I may be inside a clue. Ow!
0: As the sheep detectives, pop along and see it. I think you'll have a good time. It's good for all the family. Lots of stars in it. We've got a 2004 version now of While My Guitar Gently Weeps, featuring Prince, Jeff Lynne, Tom Petty and Stevie Winwood, Uncle Tom Cobley and all. 6 minutes of absolute fantastic George Harrison music.

0: Our second film is The Devil Wears Prada 2, almost 20 years after making their iconic turn as Miranda, Andy, Emily and Nigel, Meryl Streep, Anne Hathaway, Emily Blunt and Stan Tucci are back to the fashionable streets of New York City and the sleek offices of Runway Magazine in the eagerly awaited sequel to the 2006 phenomenon that defined a generation. There are some new characters. I think you're really going to enjoy this. Straight after that, we'll play you Runway by Lady Gaga and Doechii, which is the theme to Devil Wears Prada.
1: So I used to have your job. Got to go to Paris Fashion Week. Wore a bunch of pieces from the Chanel collection that year.
2: You still have all of it?
1: No, I gave it away.
2: What?
1: Would have been a bit much for a newsroom.
3: This is you.
1: Oh!
3: Who gives away Chanel?
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5: But I did not hire you, and all I need to do is bide my time until you fail. Won't you take the train, dear?
7: Might show up late, might be on time. Just wait, I'm coming.
1: I'm going to make something of this job.
8: You could write a book.
1: The definitive Miranda Priestly expose.
9: May the bridges I burn light my way.
5: Wait, wait.
9: Oh, that's not what you're wearing to the dinner.
5: That's all.
10: Fendi, we need that. The Brunello Cucinelli pants. Love those. And you definitely need an embroidered two-piece totem set, but not the terracotta because you're so pale.
1: Aw. My neck is hot.
11: Oh my God, just hide a feeling for once, please.
5: I just love my job.
12: Going for the runway.

0: Okay, and the last film we're going to recommend is for sci-fi nuts. If you like The Mandalorian, you're really going to enjoy this. It's The Mandalorian and Grogu. It's directed by Jon Favreau. And The Mandalorian and Grogu also stars Sigourney Weaver. And it's produced by Jon Favreau, Kathleen Kennedy, Uncle Tom Cobley and all, with music composed by Ludwig Göransson. And I mention that because actually the music's very good. It's very good. Plot is that the evil empire has fallen and imperial warlords remain scattered throughout the galaxy. And as the fledgling new republic works to protect everything the rebellion fought for, they have enlisted the help of the legendary Mandalorian bounty hunter. And that is played by Pedro Pascal. He seems to have cornered the market in that kind of role. And his young apprentice, Grogu.
1: We've all heard stories of the Mandalorian bounty hunter and a child.
2: I only hunt Imperial war criminals. I'll take out every bad guy in your deck of cards.
1: This isn't about revenge. It's about preventing another war.
2: Before going into harm's way, check your armor first.
1: We're protecting everything the Rebellion fought for.
3: Good luck. You're gonna need it.
4: Oh, the horrible baby.
2: Strap in.
1: We need a professional.
2: Hang on.
1: What happens when you're not there to protect him?
2: You good? I'll be right behind you. Go! Go!
5: Mandalorian, you will suffer. Then it will be his turn.
6: Monsters.
2: The old protect the young. And then the young. Protect the old. It's time.
7: Are you scared? You should be.
4: Good job, baby.
2: This is the way.

0: gentlemen, name that tune.
1: How One Too Often, Sweet Baby by Aretha Franklin. Now, we're going to give you the answers for last week's Name That Tune. And I have to tell you, I was so surprised that we didn't have a single correct answer. Lots of guesses, but nobody correct. Not Slinky up there in Wigan, not Hall out there in High Wycombe. We had nothing from Les and Chris. Oh, no. No, not our new friends. We've had nothing at all from any of the pop masters. And I thought this was dead easy. Last week, we played you a smidgen. And we played this.
2: Wish I told her how I feel. Maybe she'd be here right now.
1: And we asked you to name that tune. We even gave you a little bit of chat. Just to help you along. Here it is once again. Play along right now. There are no prizes in it. Just for the bants. Just for the bragging rights. Name this tune.
2: Wish I told her how I feel. She'd be here right now. But instead.
1: Still haven't got it? Alright, we're not going to torture you. You actually heard, and we're going to play all of it this time. Name that tune last week. Here is your answer.

So the answer we were looking for last week's Name That Tune was Nobody Knows. And it was a song by American R&B singer Tony Rich. Back then he was known as the Tony Rich Project. It was from his 1996 debut album, but it actually was released in 1995. Would it take in 1995 or 1996? So the song we wanted was Nobody Knows. The artist was Tony Rich, or we would have accepted the Tony Rich Project. And the year we would have accepted is 1995 or 1996. That was the answer to last week's Name That Tune. Nobody got it right. Nobody got it right. Now, we're going to set you a new Name That Tune. I'll make it a little bit easier for you. And again, we're looking for the name of the artist, we're looking for the name of the song, and the year it was first released. So, Name That Tune. Okay, what do you think? What do you think? Thinking on this, you're thinking on this, I can hear the old brains going. There is a prize on this. We don't know what the prize is yet. It could be a mug. It could be a bit of merchandise. It could be anything, but it's worth having. That's all I'm going to tell you. It's worth having. You've got to try and win this, okay? You've got to have the bragging rights. Yell at the neighbours. Have a go at your siblings. Here's another smidgen. Name That

all right? You're nearly there. Have you got an idea? Have you got an idea? Are you thinking you've got an idea? I want the name of the artist. I want the name of the song. I want the year it was a hit last time of playing. And then we're going to completely discombobulate you by playing something totally, totally different. For the last time of asking, name... Oh, and before I play it for the last time, if you want to give us the answers to this week's Name That Tune, then what you need to do is get onto the website that you're listening to this show on, the station website. Don't write to us directly. 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They will pass it along because we need to know which station you're listening to us on. Okay? So this is your favorite station. We know it is. But I don't know it's your favorite station. So all you need to do is drop us a line at your favorite station. 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

0: I identify with Wills. You know, I struggle with my weight. I'm on this fancy diet, that Domino's pasta bread bowl diet. It's going all right. It's all right. Have you seen the Domino's pasta bread bowl? It's a bread bowl filled with pasta, covered in cheese. The only ingredient missing, a suicide note. I eat unhealthy. I actually enjoy eating unhealthy, but a Domino's pasta bread bowl, I mean, I got kids. I don't want one of them in a therapist's office. If my dad loved me, why would he eat a Domino's pasta bread bowl? Pasta in a bread bowl? That's a sign of a serious eating disorder, isn't it?
1: I was out of control. I was putting pasta in bread bowls. It was a matter of time before I'd cover it with cheese. I needed help. I went to a meeting. It worked out.
0: I love how Domino's presents it as some traditional entree from the old country.
1: The pasta bread bowl. It's just like a Mama Domino used to make. Every Sunday, you get down to my kitchen when I make the pasta bread bowl. What's the matter for you? I'll break on your face. All the stereotypical phrases.
0: I don't even know how you would come up with that idea. All right, we need a healthy alternative to the pizza, something like a salad. Do you mean like a bread bowl filled with pasta covered in cheese? No, I was thinking like a salad with lettuce. Oh, we could do that. Or we could fill pasta with bread and inject it in people's butts. Do we even work here? No, not really. I love the idea that there's someone at the Domino's headquarters taking credit for that, you know? Johnson, you came up with a pasta bread bowl.
2: I sure did, sir.
0: Yeah, we've been contacted by The Hague. You're being prosecuted for crimes against humanity. I have tried the Domino's pasta bread bowl. I was at a party, someone brought it, and then they died. And I have to admit, the entire time I was eating the Domino's pasta bread bowl, I was thinking, this could use a side of mashed potatoes. It was carbalicious! But Domino's is all carbs, right? They got the breadsticks and the cinnamon sticks. Why don't we get a pizza and it's an appetizer, we can have bread. And for dessert, how about this? Bread. Maybe I'll open a nice bottle of bread. We can rub bread on each other. Bread, bread, bread. Bread. I think Domino's is trying to kill us. I can't figure out those Domino's deals. You can get one large pizza for $15.99 or two large pizzas for a nickel.
1: If we get them so fat they can't leave the house, then they have to call us again. It's called the Domino's effect. So simple.
0: Domino's. Now offering sandwiches. Finally. Pasta sandwiches. Whenever Domino's introduces a new product, I always think, I don't know if you guys have mastered the pizza yet. I don't think the crust and the box are supposed to be the same material.
3: By popular demand, of course, Jim Gaffigan, very, very funny man. We've got Eddie Dalton next with Another Day Older, and of course, great prelude to this week's birthday greetings. We've got a bunch of birthdays and dedications to do. I don't

0: birthday to you.
1: It's May, it's the end of May, and just because I have a birthday, everybody else has decided to have one as well. We have loads, and we've got over a dozen. So thanks for all the birthday dedications. If you want to make a dedication to a loved one, just write into the station you're listening to me on right now. Use the station website and get the dedication to me if they like a particular type of music. As long as it's not rap, because rap has lots of bad words in it normally. Let me know, and we will make sure that one of the three records is played. So, for instance, I have to say a huge happy birthday to a good friend of mine, David Mooney, who's out there in Cambridge, and the dedication comes from his good lady wife, Nicola, and the kids. And I know he happens to like U2. So we're going to play a U2 track. We certainly will be doing that. David, happy birthday to you. Alongside David, we have Sammy Reeve, and that's a female Sammy, because it's an IE, Sammy Reeve. She's 36, she's up there in Yorkshire. And we're going to go international now. Olivia Lizzie Coker, she's out in Freetown. Now, if you don't know where Freetown is, folks, take a look at West Africa and the bit where a bottom sticks out on the west coast. Little place about the size of Wales. That's Sierra Leone. It's next to Gambia. Yep, spot it. Yep, that's where she is coming from. And she shares a birthday with me, the 21st of May. Although I have training shoes older than you, Olivia. You didn't have to mention your age. I'm not going to now. I'm just not going to flatter you. No, it's not going to happen. Zoe Brent, lovely pictures of Totnes. A Londoner living down in Totnes. It looks absolutely fantastic, Zoe. I won't read your age out either. It's 50 plus VAT. Happy birthday to you, Zoe, down there. It looks like God's country. John Hodge. Again, and I like these pictures. Please do send me pictures. I've got John Hodge here in a boat. So, John, big 6-0. Huge 6-0. It's a big birthday. Life begins at 60 now. It's now the new 40. Happy birthday, John. Moving on, Danielle Jordan. Very, very young. The Jordans get everywhere. Now, Danielle, I have to be honest, I thought you were out there in Huntingdon because I know your family and they're all from that area, but you're living in Lincoln. And it looks like you're working for the NHS out there. That must be a fairly recent development, I'd say. It certainly wasn't mentioned to me last time I saw your auntie. I did see her. So, Danielle, anyway, happy birthday out there in Lincoln. Ashley Choppen, up there in North Yorkshire, a big happy birthday to you. And I've got to say happy birthday to Daryl Petch. And Daryl is from Dunstan. I don't know where Dunstan is. Dunstan. Oh, I know where Dunstan is. Dunstan up near Gateshead. Yes, that would make sense. Yes, Dunstan up near Gateshead, Daryl. Still only just into your 40s. Happy birthday to you. And I haven't seen you for a while. I haven't seen you for a minute. Let's get back in touch. I haven't seen you for ages. Lou Brown. I don't know where you are, Lou. I know you're from Radlett, and I know it's your birthday, so big happy birthday to you. Alan Ennis, who is an Irishman. I know Alan. Alan used to work at QVC back in the day, and the reason I remember Alan so well is because we were having a drink the night I met my good lady. I'll never forget you, Alan. Alan is apart from being a very good singer in his own right, or he's part of an Elvis tribute act. Very good. Gets dressed up, wig and all, wears the old cat suit, and, does a good show. So Alan now lives in Reigate, but he is from Wexford. And then finally, I'm going to say a huge happy birthday to Philippa Yelland out there in Oxford. So let me just run through these again. Sammy Reeve, Malin Williams, Olivia Lizzie Coker out in Sierra Leone, Zoe Brent, who's down in Totnes, John Hodge. I don't know where John is, but he was 60 yesterday. David Mooney, we old mate, he's out there in Cambridge. I will be playing some U2 for him. Daryl Petch up in Gateshead. Lou Brom from Radlett. Don't know where you are now, Lou, but happy birthday. Danielle Jordan in Lincoln. Ashley Choppen up there in Yorkshire. Alan Ennis now in Reigate, but originally from Wexford in Ireland. And Philippa Yelland, who is in Oxford. Huge happy birthday to you all. Three records, play nice, we'll play different eras, starting with you two.

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4: From the Sky News Centre at 11, the US president's hinting diplomats are on the verge of agreeing a peace deal to end the war in Iran. Donald Trump said the agreement would include the reopening of the Strait of Hormuz, something Iranian state media disputes. Our military analyst Sean Bell says Iran's nuclear programme's always been a sticking point, but even a commitment to discuss it could pave the way to peace.
5: It'll also allow America to say, look, we've got the commitment we wanted, they're no longer a threat to their neighbours, we've destroyed their ballistic missile programme, and we've achieved the aims and objectives. The Strait's open again. I'm going to move on.
4: An injured person remains in hospital after being caught up in a shooting in Washington, D.C. Reporters outside the White House ducked for cover as a gunman opened fire towards Secret Service personnel last night before being shot dead. A suicide bomb targeting a train in Pakistan's southwestern province of Balochistan has killed at least 24 people. The train was carrying military personnel through the southwestern city of Quetta. Climate experts warn the hot weather the UK is experiencing is worrying, as it's come too early. There are amber heat health alerts in place across large parts of England again. A Reform spokesperson has denied their proposed tax giveaway would take money away from public services. They've said if they won power, they'd scrap all levies on overtime. But a Labour cabinet minister's claimed it could mean they're cutting funding to things like the NHS. The party's Treasury spokesperson Robert Jenrick insists that's not true.
6: We're for working people. We're unashamedly giving a tax cut to the hardest working people out there. We're not for the benefit street, neither are we for the luxury beliefs brigade that Labour and the Tory party are fighting

Say, son, wait up. Just wait up. This is the last hour. This is the good stuff with that English fella, Richard J. Hanna. The J stands for Just Easy.

0: I went camping recently for this next joke, and I married a woman who loves to camp, and I am what you would call indoorsy. I'm surprised we can still get people to camp. Hey, want to burn a couple of vacation days sleeping on the ground outside? No. What if I told you to get the crap standing up in the woods? I still wouldn't want to go. You'll wake up freezing covered in a rash. All right, I'll go. My wife always brings up, camping's a tradition in my family. Hey, it was a tradition in everyone's family till we came up with a house. My parents never took me camping. You know why? Because they loved me. It'll get you closer to nature. I want to keep the relationship professional. If it's so great outside, why are all the bugs trying to get in my house? Some places you have to pay to camp. You have to pay to sleep outside. That's gotta be insulting to the homeless people. How much does it cost you? I live out here! That must be really expensive. Occasionally at the campsite, you'll see the Winnebago. That's kind of cheating, isn't it? Oh, that's what I forgot, my house. But there's always that one couple at every campsite that's been camping for way too long. They have the folding chairs, the Christmas lights in July. We'd love to have you for dinner. I'm sure you would. Now, how do I get a padlock on my tent so we're not eaten by Ma and Pa Dahmer? Happy camper! Has anyone ever really been a happy camper? Because whenever we use that term, we're being sarcastic. He is not a happy camper. Why don't we just call him a camper? He's miserable. You know who's a happy camper? The guy leaving the campsite. He's the happiest camper. He gets to take a shower.
1: He ruined camping for me.
0: To be fair, it is beautiful during the day, you know, but at night you're always like, we're all gonna die! There's monsters out there! I see their eyes! I probably wouldn't be so scared if I wasn't sleeping in a bag. Hey, let's prepackage ourselves for the serial killer, huh? I can't get away, can you? I could hop for a little, but I'm dead meat. You ever have to go to the bathroom in the middle of the night? You always look at your friends, nice knowing you. Anyone want to come and get killed with me, or you want to get killed looking for me? We're all dead. It's not just serial killers, there's bears out there. Last time I went, I got this pamphlet that said if a bear approaches, you're supposed to play dead. Really? We're gonna rely on my acting skills? Play dead? Who came up with that? Maybe the bears? Play dead, cover yourself in honey, climb on a large white plate. Don't try to run away from us. I mean the bears. How does that even work? There's a bear. Hope the bear thinks we die standing up. As if bears have some ethical code. I don't mess with dead bodies. I'm a bear, not an animal.
1: That was the worst impression of a bear ever.
0: Play dead. I'm not saying that strategy didn't work once, but when they find a body that's been mauled by a bear, how do they know that guy wasn't playing dead? Maybe he was the best at it. And the bear was like, great performance, but I'm starving.
1: And he looks like a burrito.
0: Why are we even camping where there's wild animals? That wouldn't be a selling point for anything else. Oh, it's a beautiful golf course. Plus, around the ninth hole, there's a pack of wolves. If they start running at you, just play through. The only thing I like to do outside is lie in a hammock. That's all about doing nothing. It's hard to do anything once you get in the hammock because you can't get out. It's like a giant net for catching lazy people. Can't even drink in this! All you can do is relax, you know? You never see someone crying in a hammock.
2: My life is...
0: Oh, this is delightful. You ever get in a hammock with someone else? You better be dating them. Because it looks like you're trying to start a family. I got in a hammock with my cousin. He still won't talk to me.
1: He made the hammock a dirty thing.
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4: You're riding with me, Richard J. Hanna, with the Sunday Radio Magazine. This is Tina Turner, and right after this, we're going to talk about our featured band, The Police.

The Police were a British rock band, although they did contain an American, which was formed in London way back in 1977, Silver Jubilee. The group consisted of three members: Sting, lead vocals and bass guitar, Andy Summers, fantastic guitar, and the American Stuart Copeland, who was drums and backing vocals. It became at that time one of the most popular and influential bands of the late 1970s and early 1980s, and they were known for their unique blend of rock, reggae and punk. The distinctive sound and clever lyrics made them an instant hit, and they soon became one of the most popular bands on the planet. On the planet, they scored big hits like Roxanne, Message in a Bottle, Every Breath You Take, Don't Stand So Close to Me, and Everything She Does Is Magic. Their music is known for Sting's high-pitched voice, Summer's mind-blowing, absolutely fantastic guitar work, and Copeland's stylish, super stylish drumming. Their debut album, released in 1978, featured the hit single Roxanne. They then went on to build on this success with albums like Regatta de Blanc, Zenyatta Mandata, and Ghost in the Machine, and this culminated in their absolutely amazing 1983 album, Synchronicity. The Police disbanded first in 1986, and each member went off pursuing their own projects, and Sting became even more famous as a solo artist, while Copeland wrote an awful lot of TV themes. In 2007, however, they came back together and made a triumphant return with a world tour. They celebrated their tremendous legacy and introduced their music to a whole new generation. I think they are rightly regarded as one of the greatest rock bands of all time, and I do mean that. They're known for their innovative sound, their musicianship, and their everlasting impact on the industry, and their outstanding achievements include multiple Grammy Awards and an induction into the prestigious Rock and Roll Hall of Fame in 2003. So much great music. What do you play? I've chosen three, and we'll start with Message in a Bottle.

0: You're back with News Hub team. I'm Alice Belland for the Sunday Radio Magazine. On Friday, there was a significant development in the ongoing Epstein saga. The King's younger brother, Andrew Mountbatten Windsor, is once again in trouble with the law. The News Hub has learned that police are actively investigating him for potential sexual offences tied to his time as a trade envoy. The key issue is misconduct in public office, an offence that carries a maximum sentence of life in prison. Let's be clear about the timeline. Andrew was arrested back in February, on his birthday of all days. Detectives surprised him at breakfast time at his home in Norfolk. He was then questioned for 12 hours. The initial suspicion? Misconduct in public office, stemming from his friendship with the convicted sex offender Jeffrey Epstein. The Crown Prosecution Service says this offence covers a wide range of serious, willful abuse of power. And importantly, it includes cases involving abuse of position for a sexual purpose. The News Hub understands that the investigation into Andrew Mountbatten Windsor does fall into that specific category. Now, since he was released under investigation, there has been no public movement. But behind the scenes, police have been thorough. They searched his home on the Sandringham estate and his former residence, Royal Lodge. Material from those searches is still being worked through. Thames Valley Police say they are committed to a thorough investigation. Assistant Chief Constable Oliver Wright put out a statement saying, and I'll quote, "Our team of very experienced detectives are working meticulously through a significant amount of information that has come in from the public and other sources. They are also in touch with the US Department of Justice, which released 3 million Epstein files earlier this year. But they won't say what, if anything, they've received from Washington. Officers have been speaking to a number of witnesses, no names revealed. And the Crown Prosecution Service is involved every step of the way. The police call this a serious, complex case. Andrew has always strenuously denied any wrongdoing. As for the King, on the day of the arrest in February, he issued a written statement. He said he learned of the news with the deepest concern, but that the law must take its course. He pledged the family's full support for the proper process. Buckingham Palace is not expected to comment on Friday's update. So, Richard, an investigation that is active, complex, and still very much alive. But for the public, it remains a waiting game.
1: They really just need to lance the boil and get the Epstein files done. It will affect an awful lot of people. This has been going on a long time. You've just got to feel sorry for the victims. It just hangs around. If somebody's done wrong, they need to be punished for it. And that includes Trump. That includes, yeah, our royal family as well. I'm just thinking sometimes I'm so pleased the Queen isn't here to see this. What a mess. What an absolute mess. I think over that story, we do need a bit of cheering up. Let's have a little bit of Jim Gaffigan right after this.

0: I'm a vegetarian now. Anyone a vegetarian? Yeah, there you go. I'm not a strict vegetarian. I eat beef and pork. And chicken, but not fish, because that's disgusting. How can you tell when fish goes bad? It smells like fish either way. Well, this smells like a dumpster. Let's eat it. No one really likes fish. They just won't admit it. Like, I like fish just as long as it doesn't taste like fish. I got news for you. I don't think you like fish. I'm almost positive fish is supposed to taste like fish. Actually, you know what's really good on fish? Anything that kills the taste of fish. How about relish in a gallon of mayo? That'll do the job. What if we squeeze a lemon and wrap it in seaweed and cover it in soy sauce? He's anti-fish. And we're right next to Lake Michigan. I am amazed that we're still serving fish with the heads on there. Don't you always feel like that eye's looking at you like, hey, you don't mind if I watch while you eat my body, do you? Don't be distracted, a little tear comes out. You can just tell yourself it's butter.
1: Oh, what if a fish was in the audience? That would be awkward for all of us. It could happen. Lake Michigan's right there, buddy. The fish would laugh, but on the inside, it'd be crying. Sad. You and your fish head joke.
0: Obviously, some people prefer it like that. Y'all have the fish. Keep the head on there and find out if it had a nickname.
2: Anywho.
0: Pig roast, yeah. Pig roast, we always have that pig head sitting there, which is sad, because you can tell they killed the pig when it was eating an apple. Hey, pig, you want an apple? Sure, what are you doing with that spear? Ow! Mid-bite every time. At least those animals aren't alive, yeah. I was feeling uncomfortable when I go in a seafood restaurant, they have that lobster tank sitting there, all the lobsters appearing out like, hey, what are you here for? I'm here to eat you. Yeah, right. Hey, Harvey, this guy. Harvey?
1: Oh, and Harvey was gone.
0: My niece is 9 years old. She informed me she's a vegetarian. I would love to have pulled that when I was a kid. No thanks, Dad. I'm a vegetarian. No son of mine's gay. Eat your meat, pussy.
1: His dad sounded scary.
0: You ever eat fast food in front of a vegetarian? They look at it like you're barbecuing a kitten.
1: Oh my God, you're eating that?
0: Yeah, and I'm not gonna digest it for a decade.
1: Come along with me.
0: I do love the vegetarians. I always get a kick out of when they try and impress you. They're like, I haven't had meat in 5 years. I haven't had a banana in a month. You see me bragging about it.
1: Do you know what they do to those chickens?
0: No, but it's delicious. Don't get me wrong, I love animals. I just love to eat them more. Fun to pet, better to chew. I do feel bad they have to be killed. I prefer it was like an animal suicide. Maybe the animal deserved it. You know, this is a good chicken sandwich. Think this bastard tried to steal my car. Good work, Roger.
1: Who's Roger? I was just getting used to Harvey. I don't know who some of these people are.
3: 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If I had known what I would have been listening to, I would have stayed in prison.

So blimey, look at the time, just like that. 3 hours has passed in the blink of an eye. We've had a great deal of fun, haven't we? Now listen, if you want to dedicate a record to a loved one, just write in to this very station, use the station website, and drop me a line, give me the name of the person you want to make the dedication to, tell me a little bit about them, and we'll make sure we get you on a future show. If you want to take part in Name That Tune, do have a go. I think it's eminently gettable. So do have a go at that. And again, same thing, write in, I want the name of the artist. We want the year it was a hit. And we want the name of the song, of course. And then finally, if there are bits and pieces, there are artists that you want us to feature, then also write in and tell us. This is Richard J. Hanna, your lonely sentinel, on a Sunday afternoon, saying ta-ta for now. And yeah, a couple of songs, and I'm going to play you, or one song, and then I'm going to play you our new play-out song. It's a little sad. It's just a little sad. See you soon.

0: next week.
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0: There was a lot of rocking going on that night. Cruising time for the young bright lights. Just down past the gas rush by the meat factory door, the Five Lamb boys were coming on strong. The Saturday night city beat had already started, and the pulse of the corner boy just sprang into action. And young Billy White.
1: There have been reports Tehran doesn't want the route returned to pre-war access. Shadow Foreign Secretary Priti Patel says Iran mustn't be allowed to strangle global trade.
2: This is an economic artery for the world. They've threatened tolls. The Straits have been mined as well. There are all sorts of issues here. Now, we've also heard the Iranians would be responsible for demining the Straits. Well, quite frankly, I don't think we can trust the Iranians to do anything.
1: Police are reportedly investigating allegations of inappropriate behaviour by Andrew Mountbatten Windsor towards a woman at Royal Ascot in 2002. The Sunday Times says it's not clear if a complaint was made at the time. The former prince has consistently denied any wrongdoing. At least 24 people have been killed and around 70 others are injured after a suicide bomber struck a railway track in southwestern Pakistan. The train was passing through the southwestern city of Quetta. A man's been shot dead after opening fire on Secret Service agents near the White House in Washington, D.C. NBC reports the suspect is 21-year-old Nasir Best. West Ham and Tottenham's fight for Premier League survival is going to come down to this afternoon's last game of the season. A win for the East Londoners at home to Leeds might not be enough to avoid relegation. A draw for Spurs at home to Everton should keep them up. Fans of both clubs say they aren't surprised they're in such a perilous position.
3: When you look at the recruitment of managers, it's been appalling. Some of the players have been appalling, past their best, paid too much.
4: To sell your top scorer off the back of not replacing Kane, letting your captain go, it just doesn't make sense to me.
1: And much of England is braced for soaring temperatures once again. Amber alerts cover the Midlands, the east and south-east of England and London. That's the latest.
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2: No. Rosemary, the telephone operator? No. Henry, the mild-mannered janitor?
4: Could be!

0: just won't stop. When the going gets rough, he's super tough with a Hong Kong Phooey chop. Hong Kong Phooey, number one super guy. Hong Kong Phooey, quicker than the human eye. Tick-a-chong, tick-a-chong, tick-a-chong.
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0: This is HRB. Much too young. Married to the kid when you could be having fun with baby bird time.
1: Who is this superhero? Sarge? No. Rosemary, the telephone operator? No. Henry, the mild-mannered janitor?
2: Could be.

Lighters in the air. We start as we mean to go on. Don't Stop Me Now from Queen, as featured in Shaun of the Dead. Well, how you doing, nerds? Welcome along to Real Music. My name is Paul J. Rose, and for the next 2 hours, I can promise you some of the best music from the world of film and TV, and a couple of extra treats today, especially if you're looking for that moment. And if you don't know what an moment is, trust me, later on in the show, you'll find out exactly what an moment is, and you'll have one of your own. And this show going all over the place in terms of your memory. Every once in a while, I'll just find a corker like this.

There'll be more snooker live from the Crucible here in Sheffield tomorrow night, now on BBC Two. Time once again for Gardener's World. You're listening to Real Music, a very different sort of show. That was Drag Racer from the Doug Wood Band, which of course you all know much better as the theme tune to any BBC coverage of snooker. I want to try something a little bit different. I want to give you what I refer to as the moment. That's when you hear a recording, or in fact even go to a live concert, and the band in question do a really, really, really long intro, so you have absolutely no idea what the song's going to be, and then all of a sudden they hit that first opening chord or opening melody, and you instantly recognise it, and you hear thousands of people going, all at once. I started the show with a track from Shaun of the Dead. And that was part of the Blood and Cornetto trilogy, those movies by Simon Pegg and Nick Frost, which started as Shaun of the Dead, and then we had Hot Fuzz. So this particular track does feature in Hot Fuzz, but this is the live version, and I'm not going to tell you what the song is. I'm going to let you join in with your very own moment. Enjoy.

just superb. Dire Straits, Romeo and Juliet, as featured in Hot Fuzz. But if you want that version, the album is on the night. And I promise you there will be another supergroup moment in the second hour of the show. But right now, it's time for your commercial break. If you don't know how it works by now, well, good Lord, I've been doing this for 3 months. It's real simple. Three songs, three different UK TV commercials from any point in history. You just never know. All I need you to do is tell me which products were trying to be flogged your way.

Donovan Mellow Yellow. Before that, The Drifters, Come On Over to My Place, and the first of your commercial break, part one, because there will be another in the second hour, Get Out of My Dreams from Billy Ocean. So what were the three products trying to be flogged your way? Well, it would have been really easy when you heard the beginning of Get Out of My Dreams with a to think, must have been for a car. Wasn't. It was for a supermarket. It was actually for Asda. The Drifters, Come On Over to My Place. Well, they didn't sort of play it entirely like that, did they? Because they had to change a few words, and I bet you probably were singing those along in your mind, weren't you? Come on over to my place. Hey, you, we're having a wimpy. Yeah, it's for wimpy. That's absolutely right. And my town still has a working wimpy in it. It's almost like a moment that's frozen in time, and it's rebranded, but even so, it just feels like, are there still wimpies? There are. They're around. You should go and find one, because the menu hasn't changed in 25 years. It's awesome. And the last one of our triple today, Donovan Mellow Yellow. I'm fairly sure that threw some of you. That was for Marks and Spencer's, specifically for their eggies. Another commercial break coming up for you in part two. If you want to actually set the challenge to our listeners and create your own commercial break, drop me a line. It's paul@realmusicshow.com.

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Talking Heads Once in a Lifetime, as featured in Hot Tub Time Machine. Not necessarily the most cerebral time travel movie there ever was, but still a pretty good laugh. You're listening to Real Music, hope you're enjoying the tunes. Time now for one of those theme songs that makes you go, do you remember this one?

Superb. Just one of those songs which doesn't have a name other than the theme from Roseanne, composed by Dan Foliart and Howard Pearl. And in seasons 1 through 8, that was the version that you heard at the beginning and end of the show. But in season 9, it was actually taken over by Blues Traveller, and it was frontman John Popper which lent his signature harmonica melody to it, but also because it's presumed that he wrote the lyrics, as in the 9th season it was a vocal track, it's assumed, but never verified, that he actually sung them as well. It's just such a brilliant piece of music, and it has no name. It's just the theme from Roseanne. But if that's put you in the mood for some blues, then how about a very special treat for you lovely, lovely people? How about a triple from one of the best blues music tributes of all time, the Blues Brothers?

Two for the price of one. Henry Mancini and the theme from Peter Gunn, as featured in the Blues Brothers. Before that, Ray Charles, Shake a Tail Feather, and the song which opens the movie, She Caught the Katie, from the Blues Brothers. Love it.

The Divinyls' I Touch Myself, as featured in Austin Powers' International Man of Mystery. What are you looking at, what? You're listening to Real Music? Well done. Time for me to, frankly, indulge a guilty pleasure. Now, I mentioned to you a few weeks ago that one of my favourite groups is, in fact, an a cappella band by the name of Pentatonix. Well, they only featured in one film. And I already did that. I did it with Pitch Perfect. So I want to take a song that's in another film, specifically the song Hallelujah by Leonard Cohen, which features in the movie Shrek. But I'd like to treat you to what Pentatonix did with it. So, enjoy.

0: around the hospital, online at hrbasingstoke.co.uk, and across Basingstoke on DAB. This is HRB.
1: If we allowed that to become normal, we would be normalizing an unacceptable status quo and setting a dangerous precedent.
2: Iranian media reports Tehran doesn't want to allow free passage through the strait. It's reported Andrew Mountbatten Windsor's being investigated over alleged inappropriate behaviour towards a woman at Royal Ascot 24 years ago. The Sunday Times says it isn't clear if a complaint was made at the time. The King's brothers always denied any wrongdoing. A man shot dead after opening fire on Secret Service agents outside the White House is believed to have been known to police in Washington, D.C. NBC News has reported he's been identified as Nasir Best. Julie Serkin was about to start a report for the channel when shots were heard.
3: What is that?
4: Sounds like fire.
2: Four people have died after a Russian missile and drone attack in Ukraine's capital Kyiv. Authorities in the city say the assaults damaged more than 40 locations. Amber heat health alerts cover the Midlands, east and southeast of England and London again. Climate experts warn getting to 30 degrees and above this early in the year isn't usual. And in sport, a draw for Tottenham at home to Everton this afternoon should be enough to secure their safety on the final day of the Premier League season. But if they lose and West Ham win against Leeds, that would make them safe at Spurs' expense. That's the latest from the Sky News Centre. I'm Bev Rimmer.

The Basingstoke Transport Festival. 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

Lulu, the man with the golden gun, right here on Real Music. Fans of this show will know it's very, very rare for me to play one Bond theme without playing another. First of all, God bless you if you've started to work out how the format works. And yeah, you're absolutely right.

It's just easier, isn't it? I mean, when they flow together like that, it's just easier to let you have two. That was Adele and Skyfall. Of course it was. So here's this new feature I wanted to introduce you to. Now, many of you will know that there's been plenty of British television shows which have made it across the pond, and rather than just being shown there, they essentially get transformed. They get redone in a more Americanized style. Sometimes they literally just lift the scripts word for word. Those rarely work. There was a series which worked really well in the UK called Dear John, but when they took it over to the US and just made Dear John USA, they changed none of the script. It was just American actors doing it, and it absolutely didn't work. Then you get works of genius like The Office, which has translated incredibly well because they remain true to the concept but not true to the words, and in many cases sometimes the plot as well, because of course the US Office has had so many more series than the UK Office. But there's a third version where you take a British show. Let's take this one.

So that's Jeff Love and the theme to Steptoe and Son, which you would argue, given what that show is all about, it's just such a brilliant piece of music. It just captures the whole essence of the show. So great, so let's take that to the USA, where the concept of rag and bone men really wouldn't work in the same way. So let's make them junkyard owners. We'll call it Sanford and Son, and we'll get Quincy Jones to do the theme tune.

Quincy Jones and the Street Beater, which was the theme to Sanford and Son, a show which started in 1972 and ran for 6 seasons. And it was really hailed by many TV critics as the precursor to every African-American sitcom that came after it. Knowledge, people. Knowledge.

Just another one of those songs I need to find an excuse to play. Extreme and More Than Words, which my good friends at Google tell me actually features in Inbetweeners 2. You know what? It might have been in the background somewhere. I don't care. It's a flipping great tune, and I wanted to play it for you. And as it turns out, I'm not the only one looking for loopholes. You might remember a few weeks ago that Steve in Wiltshire got in touch with the show to point out how I could play a particular Nick Kershaw song. He really reached on this one. I thought he couldn't reach any further, but I think he has done. If you're new to the concept, let me explain how this works. I will find literally any excuse to play you a piece of music as long as it's featured somewhere in either a movie or a TV show. Even if just a snippet, it has to be credited somewhere as actually being there. And that if I went back and watched it, even if I had to listen really hard, I would hear it. Well, you could argue, if you wanted to, that I could play you literally any song from any band that ever featured on Top of the Pops. But no, I mean, we're not going to stretch you that far. But, well, Steve's gone pretty damn close, actually, because he wants me to play a song which features in Peter Kay's Car Share. Now, this is not a show that's known for its soundtrack, ladies and gentlemen. I don't even think Peter Kay would mind my saying that. But, Steve, God bless you, found a good 'un.

0: 3 years from now just to commit more crime. A businessman is caught with 24 kilos. He's out on bail and out of jail, and that's the way it goes.
1: K, sugar, K.
0: Athletes rejected.

Grandmaster Flash and White Lines, as featured in Peter Kay's Car Share. Knowing how old you are, Steve, if you actually owned a copy of that originally, I bet you didn't buy it. I bet your mate from school did you a bootleg copy of the Electro series, and I think that was on Electro 4. Oh, that's right, Steve. I can out-nerd you if you wish to throw the gauntlet down, sir.

RJD2. Of course I was going to do it. And A Beautiful Mind, the theme tune to Mad Men. It's Paul J. Rose here with Real Music. Time for your commercial break, part two. I'm going to go easy on you, because you know what? I'm feeling generous today. Three songs, but in this particular instance, only one brand that you need identify. Can you feel it? Can you feel it? Can you feel it? They don't always have to be difficult.

apart, Eternal Flame, Come Together, The Beatles, and Can You Feel It from the Jacksons. Yeah, I told you, they're not always that difficult. It was Amazon. You're listening to Real Music, a show that frequently closes the curtains on everything that's going on outside. Time for another treat for you, where I take a song where you might only really be familiar with the first minute, minute and a half of, and play you the full version. And this is going to be one of those TV themes where some of you are going to know it straight away, and some of you are going to be like, oh, it's just, oh, what is it? Well, you can suffer for 4 minutes. Ha!

0: Attention all units. Chips will return in a moment.
1: Yep, it was Chips, the thing from Chips by Koniche, and come on, that is just stone groovy. Which is why a change of pace at this particular juncture would seem weird, but I've just noticed how much time we've got, and I did make a promise. You see, over the course of the last few days, my children have finally taken on board watching the Toy Story series. You see, I hadn't yet seen Toy Story 4, but it's now available to watch on the telly, but they didn't want to watch that because they hadn't watched 1, 2 and 3. So we didn't do a marathon sprint, do more all in one go like a binge. But over the course of a few days, spaced out, we got through it all. And there's a particular song in Toy Story 2, which I absolutely love. And I told my daughter that I'd play it last week. And naughty, I didn't get around to it. I felt so bad. So dedicated to my daughter, Tammy, this from Toy Story 2, Sarah McLachlan, When She Loved Me.

just beautiful Sarah McLachlan when she loved me from Toy Story 2. And that, indeed, is it for another week here on Real Music. Thanks for joining me. I did promise you another before I went. So whilst the Gypsy Kings did play this in The Big Lebowski, this version of Hotel California by the Eagles is how you're meant to end a radio show. See you next week.

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1: It's another trip down memory lane. 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Of course, there was Magpie on the other. But if you're watching Blue Peter, chances are you'd be trying to build something with a used toilet roll, fairy liquid bottle, could be a Tracy Island for all I know. But don't forget, you had to use that sticky back plastic. Right, if you'd like to add your choice to the Retro Radio Show mixtape, we're putting together a classic mixtape, then get your suggestion through to us via our website, which is retroradioshow.co.uk, and we could be playing your mixtape choice very soon.
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0: 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This is HRB.
3: From the Sky News Centre at 2, there's no let-up from sweltering heat across most of the UK as temperatures continue to soar during the weekend heatwave. Forecasters expect yesterday's high of 30.5 degrees Celsius set in Kent to be beaten today. Tomorrow could see May's warmest ever day and the hottest bank holiday on record. Meteorologist Kirsty McCabe says we're also in store for tropical nights.
4: And that's when the temperatures don't drop below 20 degrees. Now, we've never had a tropical night in the UK in May, and I think that's about to change, possibly tonight, but certainly the night after that, Monday night into Tuesday. So it's a real record-breaking spell of very early hot weather.
3: Iran and the US could be on the verge of agreeing a peace deal. Details of a potential agreement have emerged this morning, with President Trump saying the plan would reopen the Strait of Hormuz. Are bystanders in hospital after being injured in a shooting outside the White House in Washington. The gunman was shot dead after firing towards Secret Service agents last night. A suicide bomb targeting a train in Pakistan has killed at least 24 people. The train was carrying military personnel through the city of Quetta. West Ham and Tottenham's fight for Premier League survival comes down to this afternoon's last game of the season. Even a win for the East Londoners at home to Leeds might not be enough to avoid relegation. A draw for Spurs at home to Everton should keep them up. Fans of both clubs aren't surprised they're in such a perilous position.
5: When you look at the recruitment of managers, it's been appalling. Some of the players have been appalling, past their best, paid too much.
6: To sell your top scorer off the back of not replacing Kane, letting your captain go, it just doesn't make sense to me.
3: And MPs are calling for a new investigation into the owner of Ticketmaster. They worry smaller promoters risk being pushed out by Live Nation's potential market dominance of ticketing and venues. That's the latest. I'm Cam.
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0: Oh, Fred.
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1: Yeah?
0: Nobody walks out on me!
3: Sweetheart!
0: Oh, don't sweetheart me, you son of a bitch!
3: Whoopee!
4: Hatcha!
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She's a tot. Just a tot. But for bouncing on your knee, I am positive that she doesn't even know that boys aren't girls. She's a snip. Just a snip. Making dreadful baby noise, having fun with all her toys. Just a chickadee who needs a mother hen. She's a cub, a papoose. You can never turn her loose. She's too infantile to take her from her pen. Of course, that weekend in Trouville, in spite of all her youthful zeal, she was exceedingly polite, and on the whole, a sheer delight. And if it wasn't joy galore, at least not once was she a bore that I recall. No, not at all. Oh, she's a child, a silly child. Adolescent to her toes, and good heaven, how it shows. Sticky thumbs are all the fingers she has got. She's a child, a clumsy child. She's as swollen as a grape, and she doesn't have a shape. Where her figure ought to be, it is not. Just a child, a growing child, but so backward for her years. If a boy her age appears, I am certain he will never call again. She's a scamp and a brat, doesn't know where she is at, and equipped and desirable to men. Of course, I must in truth confess that in that brand new little dress, she looks surprisingly mature and had a definite.

Ah, she's a girl! A little girl! Getting older, it is true, which is what they always do, till that unexpected hour when they blossom like a flower. Oh no. Oh no.

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0: 24 minutes to 3 o'clock on HRB. Good afternoon. 1 hour later than normal. This is the sound of Sunday. Sunday the 24th of May. Dame Joan Collins is 93 today. It's the last day of the Premier League season. The Race for Life 5K has been taking place in Basingstoke. The Soapbox Derby in Andover today. It's the Oakley Football Tournament all this weekend in Oakley, funnily enough. It's the AP Race London International Swimming at the London Aquatic Centre. I was there yesterday. Pretty good that is too. If you want to go and see a really inexpensive swimming event with some top quality swimmers, Adam Ramsey-Petey was there, then that's one for you for tomorrow maybe. National Caterers Appreciation Day today. Is British Sandwich Week, National Safe Sun Week, very appropriate. National Be Nice and Nettles Week, it's National Children's Gardening Week, National Donut Week, National Photography Month, Skin Cancer Awareness Month, National Barbecue Month, and it's No Meat May and No Mow May as well. Sunday the 24th of May 2026. So it's the final day of the Premier League season, also a playoff in League One as well, where Bolton have beaten Stockport County by 2-1. They will go up to the Championship next season. Right, it is a weekend prize draw weekend. Now, we may be an hour late starting, but the normal timings apply, so we've got to play you this now.
1: 5, 4, 3, 2, 1.
0: That's
2: the
0: it.
2: Lines are now closed.
0: That's it. No more room in the prize draw this weekend. We will join Drawmaster Vernon in a few moments' time to do this weekend's weekend prize draw. Someone's going to win a goodie bag. 2:37 on HRB.

0: How many people we got in the draw?
1: It's HRB. That is Tommy, James and the Shondells. And I think we're alone now here on HRB. Good afternoon, wherever you're listening to us this afternoon. If you're out and about around Basingstoke this bank holiday weekend, do let us know. Do tell us what you're up to. Send us a photo via WhatsApp if you want. 07400 43088. Because we'd love to know what's going on around Basingstoke this weekend. It's the Barton's Mill Duck Race tomorrow. So good luck to everyone involved in that. Hopefully you'll have lots of sunshine around for that. Talking of local events, if you were at the Basingstoke Transport Festival 2 weeks ago, well, so were we, and you can hear what we got up to tonight. DJ Scotty was there, and you can hear our special HRB Out and About show tonight at 7 o'clock. That's here on HRB. Right, we're going to do a prize draw winner in just a moment. First of all, we're on till 6:15. Here's what's coming up. Hang on, we won't do that yet. I've skipped over something. Hang on, what's going on here? Right. Talk amongst yourselves a minute, and we'll get back on track. Shall we do this now?

the show this afternoon, the Theatre Guide on in about 10 minutes' time. The Choir Calls an hour after three. We're off to Huntsville at 20 past three. Someone's going to choose a random vinyl, and then from 3:45, we are concentrating on the final 10 games of the Premier League season. Who will go down and who will go to Europe? We have a few Spurs fans up on the walls this afternoon. That's your show then. More packed than the trains in London yesterday, and probably running just as late as them as well. We're on till 6:15 now tonight. Now you can gather round.

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0: Are you as excited as I am?
2: Oh, yeah.
3: So here's the thing then. 22:03 train to Poole from Waterloo last night. Running quite late. It said on the sign, on the screen at Waterloo Station, front five carriages only. So how come when we're walking up the platform, there were whole groups of people trying desperately to get into the back five coaches of the train, pressing all the buttons on the doors and wondering why the doors didn't open? Just saying. Time for the draw then.
4: Now, someone is about to win a goodie bag. It's HRB's weekend prize draw.
3: And it's good afternoon, live from probably what is a very, very hot Spain, Drawmaster Vernon.
5: Yes, good afternoon, Neil, and you're absolutely right. It's up in the 30s today, and I'm hoping, keeping my fingers crossed, that I can get into the pool for the first time after this programme.
3: One day you'll have to do the draw from the pool.
5: That would be fantastic, wouldn't it? I'd do that, yes.
3: Well, it's already been done from the hot tub, because we had Richard Smith and the crew on from the hot tub a few weeks ago. They didn't do the draw from there, but they did do Random Vinyl Live from there. So, that'd be good. Do it from the pool.
5: OK, next week I'll take my mobile into the pool. It might be a bit tricky and I don't want to drop it.
3: Yeah, OK, we will look forward to that. We have 13 people in the draw this afternoon. Okay. That includes, by the way, Freya on G2. Good afternoon to you. We've had a request emailed in for you. Let me just find it here. We have a request for you, Freya. It says, thinking of you, Freya, enjoy the music from your nan and granddad. And they've requested a song for you, so keep listening, Freya. We will play your song later, but you are in the draw. So it could be you winning, along with everyone I've just been up onto C4 and C3 this afternoon. We've got some Spurs fans up there this afternoon who will be anxiously listening along later to find out whether it's them or West Ham that get relegated today. And we have some entries from yesterday from CCU and Cardiology as well. So are you ready? Shall we do it?
5: Yes, I've got all 13 numbers into the random number generator and I'm waiting for the drum roll.
3: Here we go. So, if you're the winner, I will see you at 3 o'clock, as usual, with your prize. So, 13 people, one of you is going to win the goodie bag. Let's find out who it's going to be.
5: And today's lucky number is number 11.
3: Number 11 is someone who I visited up on C3 earlier on. Well done, Hazel. You're the winner of this weekend's goodie bag. Don't run away. I will see you at 3 o'clock with your prize. And we'll do another prize draw next week. It's going to be later next week. We're going to be on later because I'm off to the Tadley Treacle Fair next week, where it will probably be raining because it normally is. We're on from 3:30 till 6 next week. So draw time, 4:40 next Sunday. Are you around at 4:40 next week?
5: I'll try my hardest, Neil, and hope you enjoy the rest of the bank holiday weekend over there in the UK.
3: And you go and jump in the pool now.
5: I'll do my best. Wait for the big splash.
3: See you soon.
5: All right, the best. Bye.
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3: HRB. Ignore the bit there about the prize draw, by the way. That's done and dusted. Now, Hazel, I will see you at three with your prize. Right, last day of the Premier League on HRB. We will focus on the football from quarter to four. Talking of football focus, last show after 52 years today. Really sad show. Really sad occasion. I can't believe they've axed it. I can understand why they've axed it, but maybe there were other things they could have done with the show. But yeah, certainly the end of an era today after 52 years. The very last football focus. Right, okay, time to go on the music, shall we? This is brand new. She's called Molly Hocking. The song is called Wait For Me. It's HRB at 2:48.

0: next time.
1: She's called Molly Hocking. She won The Voice, apparently, a few years ago, and that's her latest single. That's called Wait For Me. It's HRB. It's The Sound of Sunday until 6.15 today. Then it's the 80s of the Pop Bite Size. Then it's At The Hop. And then we're off to the Basingstoke Transworld Festival. Highlights from when we were there 2 weeks ago with Scott Rawlings at 7 o'clock tonight. I hope you enjoyed the musicals before us. Between 2 and 2.30, and the Real Radio Show with Paul J. Rose before that. More of Paul tomorrow as part of our bank holiday shows between 3 and 5 here on HRB. An eclectic mix of music, and just like him, we might have a few random TV themes to fit in later on this show as well, because they do fill a bit of time, you know. Time for this now.
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1: So, local theatres then. Danny Baker is at the Anvil tonight. Tony and Christie is at the Haymarket on Thursday. Jack Rutter performs in the Forge next Saturday. Amy Dowden, accompanied by fellow sensational Strictly Come Dancing star Carlos Goo, the Anvil next Saturday. And next Sunday at the Haymarket, it's Fireman Sam Live. Midgeur is at the Hexagon on Tuesday, and Beverly Knight is there on the 10th of June. Now, the Hartley Arts Group is bringing the classic stage adaptation of The Good Life to Hartley Whitney, directed by Pete Jefferis. This nostalgic comedy about self-sufficiency features live animals, including goats and piglets, alongside an optional themed supper from the 12th of June to the 20th of June at the Victoria and Jubilee Halls in Hartley Whitney. You will find a top cast, including our very own Margot Canizza. She is taking part in that as well. If it's as good as some others do have them, which I saw in Ascot last week, it will be really, really good. So get along to that. And you can get your tickets via the web ticket. I think it's via Ticket Source. Finally, Paul Jones and Friends. That's Paul Jones as in Manfred Mann, the blues band, Radio 2. Or maybe you remember him as host of Children's BBC's Beat the Teacher. If you remember, you remember. He's at the Concord Club in Eastleigh on Wednesday the 1st of July. That's your theatre guide for this week.
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5: That's live.
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6: Look

0: kids in America on HRB. Sunday afternoon, we are live till 6:15 with the Sound of Sunday. Last day of the Premier League season. I know we have a few Spurs fans upstairs. In fact, I think Hazel is one of them. Our weekend prize draw winner. Don't run away, Hazel. I'm coming up to see you very soon with your prize. In the next half hour, we'll be off to Huntsville at 20 past three. Someone's going to choose a random vinyl. With a bit of showbiz. And from quarter to four, we'll concentrate on the last 10 games of the Premier League season. Who's off to Europe? Who's going down to the Championship? We will know by 6 o'clock tonight. On the Sound of Sunday on HRB, the news and the quiet quarter of an hour is next.
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0: from our studios at Basingstoke and North Hampshire Hospital, online, around the hospital, and across Basingstoke on DAB. 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
1: From the Sky News Centre at 3, tropical nights are being forecast as temperatures continue to climb this bank holiday weekend. Tomorrow could see the hottest May day on record. Possible highs of 34 degrees Celsius are being predicted in southeast England. Climate scientist Dr. Chloe Brimacombe says warm nights at this time of year are problematic.
2: They've only started to occur in a greater number since 2000. This is bad because we can't cool down as much overnight, which means that we build up heat in our body more, especially for those that are most vulnerable to heat, of course.
1: The Prime Minister says it's right the sentences of two teenage boys convicted of rape are being urgently reviewed. The 15-year-olds were spared jail after two girls were attacked in separate crimes in Fordingbridge in Hampshire. The US Secretary of State says significant progress has been made over Iran. Marco Rubio's teased possible good news today about reopening the blockaded Strait of Hormuz. Police investigating Andrew Mountbatten Windsor are reportedly looking into a claim he behaved inappropriately towards a woman at Royal Ascot in 2002. The former prince has always denied any wrongdoing. Tottenham and West Ham are battling to avoid Premier League relegation on the final day of the season. Ryan Bromelow and Guy Swindles are at the key games.
3: Tottenham's destiny is in their own hands. All they need to do is avoid defeat here against Everton, but they're without a home win since December. Boss Roberto De Zerbi isn't taking anything for granted.
4: We are playing well. I think we deserve to stay up. But nothing is impossible.
5: Here at the London Stadium, West Ham have it against them. They must beat Leeds and hope Tottenham lose. Manager Nuno Espirito Santo says they need to do their job.
6: Leeds did a very good season. We played them before. We require the best of us.
5: Both games kick off at 4 p.m.
1: And Reform UK say they'd remove income tax for overtime worked above a standard 40-hour week if they get into power. Labour and the Tories are questioning how they'd pay for it. That's the latest. I'm Cam Hall.
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0: UB40 and Chrissy Hynde, and I Got You Babe, the third of three songs on the Quiet Course of an Hour this afternoon. If you want more songs just like those, then you'll find more on the Midnight Hour. Vernon's back later. And then there's After Hours of Fred Centres at 1 in the morning and the HRB night shift all the way through the night from 2 every night on HRB.
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5: 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Still the only way to spend Sunday afternoon after 35 years.
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0: Joe Nama Trading and Drop the Pilot here on HRB. Sunday afternoon, so I mentioned earlier about being in London yesterday. Very, very hot day in London. Very busy as well. And there was problems on the trains getting there because there was a signalling problem at Vauxhall yesterday. All the trains were running late. I accidentally got myself onto a stopping train, which wasn't too bad, actually. It actually got to Waterloo sooner than the other train would have done had I got the train that I intended to, which was itself half an hour late. But managed to get to Queen Elizabeth Olympic Park, always resplendent in the sunshine. Had a really good evening watching the swimming at the London Aquatic Centre. But coming home, the London Underground was absolutely packed. I'm not quite sure why. I'm not sure quite sure what was going on in London, particularly Stratford last night, but it was absolutely jam-packed all the way to Waterloo. I couldn't believe it. And also the train coming home from Waterloo was also quite full. Might be more to do with the fact that they only have 5 coaches, and normally the trains at that time of night on a Saturday, in the past when I've been coming home from London at that time on a Saturday, they've been 10 coach trains, but that one only had 5 coaches for some reason. But it was absolutely packed. So apart from what was going on at Wembley in the afternoon, which was at the opposite side of London to where I was, I have no idea what was causing London to be so busy yesterday. But anyway, maybe the sunshine just brought everyone out, probably. Right, last day of the Premier League from 4 o'clock today. If you are a fan of one of the Premier League clubs and you want us to keep you in touch with how they're doing, then do get in touch via WhatsApp 07 4000 430 88. We have some Tottenham Hotspur fans listening anxiously up there on the walls this afternoon, so we'll follow them in our feature game. But reporters at all 10 matches kicking off at 4, and we're around the grounds at 1:45. Someone's going to choose a random vinyl. We'll have 60 second showbiz later. First of all, we're off to Huntsford.
1: And now, it's time to catch up with the week's events. Huntsford.
2: Have you got the CVs, Raymond, for the candidates we interviewed?
3: Right here, Fiona. I'll spread them out on the desk to help us remember who's who. Although, I could hardly forget Charlie.
2: I've never seen so many piercings. However does she get through airport security?
3: Yeah, and haircut's a bit radical for wavelengths. Not to mention her tattoos.
2: I agree. She frightened off most of our clientele. She's a no, in my opinion. Although, she looked good on paper.
3: Well, they all did. They've all got the right qualifications, but the real question is, who's going to fit in best at wavelengths? I mean, who will the customers warm to?
2: And who will get on with Alison and Laura?
3: Yeah, I agree. That's a factor as well.
2: This lady, Sharon, knows Laura. I'm not sure if that's a good or a bad thing.
3: Maybe it stopped Laura and Alison gossiping.
2: Oh, I think those two have learned their lesson as far as gossip's concerned.
3: Don't be too sure. I was impressed with Sharon, though. Her portfolio of customer photographs is outstanding, plus her excellent references.
2: I agree. She's in my top two. I think we should ask her back for a trial.
3: Who's the other candidate in your top two?
2: Amanda. She's really experienced, trained in the West End and worked on the cruise ships. I think the customers would love her. She'd be a safe pair of hands.
3: Spot on. Amanda's the other standout candidate for me as well.
2: So, we're agreed. We ask Sharon and Amanda back to do a trial haircut.
3: Absolutely. But I suggest we don't say a no to the others yet, in case neither Sharon nor Amanda works out.
2: Oh, good thinking. Oh, apart from Charlie.
3: Yeah, you're right. We can definitely say a no to Charlie.
4: Well, hi, Doreen. Great to see you. It's so quiet in here tonight.
5: Don't worry, Trevor. I'll liven the place up. Give me a large G&T, then I'll show you something interesting.
4: Oh, sounds intriguing. There you go. One large G&T, my shout.
5: Thanks, Trev. You're in love.
4: Oh, anything for the best cabaret singer around. What you got to show me?
5: Well, I've decided Mr. Wright isn't going to show up in Huntsford, so I've created an online dating profile. I've already had loads of responses. Look.
4: OMG. Oh, talk about Rogue's Gallery. Look at him. He's well scary. Oh, and him.
5: I know. Apparently mullets are back in fashion, but they don't work for me.
4: Oh, they look a right bunch of losers.
5: They mostly are, but I can take advantage of that. Once the court case is over, I'm going to blog about the pitfalls of online dating for a trans woman.
4: Is that wise, Doreen? I reckon we should keep our heads down after the court case. We don't want to go through all that again.
5: I'm sorry, my friend, but I can't live like that. I will not be silenced by bullies and cowards. I'm proud of who I am. I refuse to hide away, and so should you.
4: I guess, when you put it like that.
5: I'm right, you know I am. Stand up tall and face the world.
4: Okay, but maybe I'll just buy you a single G&T next time.
6: Good afternoon, Adam.
7: Good afternoon, PC Evans. Thanks for seeing me.
6: No trouble. Adam, and do call me Sarah. What can I do for you?
7: It's about Alistair Murray, Chantelle Murdy's partner.
6: Oh, I know who you mean. What's the problem?
7: I think he's abusing Chantelle.
6: Oh, I see. What makes you think that?
7: Well, Vicky saw him in Cambridge with another woman, so we're pretty sure he's cheating on Chantelle.
6: Well, cheating isn't a crime, Adam. We'd have to build a lot more prisons if it were.
7: Sorry, I do realise that. And he denies it, of course. The thing is, Chantelle's changed. She used to be so vibrant, but now she's just scared.
6: Scared of Alistair, you mean?
7: Yes. He forced her to go on holiday against her will. She's terrified to have a drink in case he gets angry because she's tipsy. Sorry, it all sounds so trivial.
6: No, it doesn't. But do you have any evidence? Abusive texts, social media posts, signs of physical abuse?
7: I'm afraid not.
6: Oh, well, then all I can do is log it on the system. But it's on my radar. I'll keep my eyes open, Adam.
7: Well, I'm sorry to have wasted your time.
6: Not at all. I'm grateful to you for letting me know. If you learn anything more or require any evidence of abuse, please inform me straight away.
7: Thanks, Sarah. Will do.
8: Hold on, Laura. You're late.
9: Sorry, Dan. I did Chantelle's last two appointments, so we can save for a holiday.
8: Oh, but where are the kids?
9: Mum's giving them tea. She'll drop them back later.
8: Oh, great. That'll give us a chance to talk.
9: What about?
8: Well, Bob has asked me to become a partner in the garage so we can expand.
9: That's great news, love.
8: Yeah, but it does mean I'll have to buy into the business.
9: How? We've got no spare cash.
8: Well, either we'll have to remortgage or take out a loan.
9: So, no holidays for years. And you working all hours. Is that what you want?
8: Well, it would mean I couldn't be made redundant again.
9: Bob would never get rid of you. You're practically running the place.
8: Well, if he takes on another partner, there might not be room for me.
9: That's true.
8: And the garage is a good bet. If we build expertise in electric cars, we could clean up.
9: You're right. It's a very good investment. We should go for it.
8: Are you sure?
9: It'll be tight for a couple of years, but then we'll be secure for the future.
8: Yeah, that's what's important.
9: Chantelle works Friday nights to glam up the clients for the weekend. I could take over.
8: But will she be okay with that?
9: Yes, she wants to spend more time with Alistair, and it would help with the loan repayments.
8: I'll tell you what, you're one top wife.
9: So no regrets marrying me?
8: Well, it's the best thing I ever did. We should celebrate.
9: Can you run to the shop for a bottle?
8: Oh, I can think of a more traditional way. One that doesn't cost any money.
9: OK, we've got an hour before the kids get back.
10: Hello, Bob. You're back, girly.
11: Hi, that's because I've got a surprise for you, Judy.
10: Oh, what is it? Show me.
11: Hang on a minute. Let me boot up my laptop.
10: So the surprise is on your computer?
11: It certainly is. Luke, I've booked us a lovely holiday.
10: Oh, Bob, the hotel looks amazing.
11: I knew you'd like it.
10: But what about the garage?
11: Dan can look after that for a week. He's capable, and I trust him.
10: Oh, you've changed your tune, but I'm not complaining. Oh, wow, it overlooks Windermere, and it has a pool and a spa. Oh, it's wonderful.
11: Ah, you're going to love the Lake District.
10: And you get beauty treatments and massages. Oh, perfect.
11: Ah, I've got you a present too.
10: A present? Oh, Bob, you're spoiling me.
11: Oh, go on, open it.
10: What are these?
11: Top quality hiking boots.
10: But I already have boots.
11: They've got high heels. You won't get up Scarfell Pike in them.
10: We're going hill walking?
11: Of course. I planned a different route for each day. We're going to have the best time ever.
12: Are you sure you're okay to close up, Vicky?
13: Of course, Carmella. You go and enjoy your evening with Mario and Sam.
12: Oh, thanks. Okay, see you tomorrow then.
13: Right, till's locked. Tables are wiped. Oh, sorry, we're closed.
14: I didn't come in here for coffee and cake. I want to know why you've been telling Chantel malicious lies about me.
13: They weren't lies, Alistair. I know what I saw.
14: Luckily, Chantel can see you for what you really are. A pathetic, spiteful loser.
13: Don't you talk to me like that.
14: Look at you. Jeans too tight. Top too low cut for an older woman. You're a joke.
13: Get out of here. Now.
14: Not until you promise to stay away from Chantel.
13: I'll do what I like.
14: No, Vicky. You'll do what I tell you. Because if you don't, you'll be very, very sorry.
13: Are you threatening me?
14: I know where you live. Rough old estate, the Addington. Women like you could easily get mugged walking home.
13: You touch me, and my Darren will...
14: Your layabout junkie's son? If he hurts a respectable businessman like me, he'll be done for assault. Maybe even for dealing.
13: He doesn't deal.
14: Surprising what an anonymous call to Crime Stoppers can do.
13: You can't.
14: I can do a lot worse than that if you cross me, Vicky.
12: Oh, hi. Forgot about the brownies. Hello, Alice. Oh, goodness, he's in a hurry.
13: Carmella!
12: Oh, what's happened, Vicky? You're as white as a sheet.
13: He threatened me and my family. I'm so scared.
12: Oh, look, just sit down and tell me what happened. I'll make you some hot sweet tea and then I'm phoning Mario to drive you home.
15: Season 5, Episode 49 was written by Felicity Radcliffe and 50, Helen Cooley. Fiona was played by Angie Pike, Raymond Ben West, Doreen Carolyn Tyser, Trevor Neil Arthur, Adam Steve Kay, PC Evans Jilly Young, Laura Carol Hooper, Dan Pete Warman, Bob Roger Ems, Judy Sonia Anderson, Alistair Patrick Ruddy, Vicky Elaine Lambdin, and Carmella Fiona Fish. Post-production engineer Sue Rodwell-Smith. Sounds, Wavelengths, Sound Library and freesound.org. Huntsford's theme tune was composed by Nick Thompson. Produced and directed by Sue Rodwell-Smith, Huntsford was brought to you by Wavelength Productions and recorded in Huntingdon, Cambridgeshire.
0: 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Next episode is next Sunday, where everything will be 2 hours later than normal. We start at 3:30, Huntsford at 20 past five next Sunday afternoon. Last day of the Premier League on HRB, it's the Sound of Sunday. We're on until 6:15 today. Then it's 8 to the Pop Bite Size at 6:15, at the Hop at 6:30. And then it's the Basingstoke Transport Festival, our coverage from the event that happened in the War Memorial Park 2 weeks ago. DJ Scotty was there. You can find out more at 7 tonight. Dave Watkins comes to Sunday with the Country Mile at 8, and it's the Retro Radio Show with Andy Henley at 9. 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
0: The reason we are late next week, by the way, is because myself and new member Leah are off to around the Tadley Treacle Fair next Sunday to find out what's going on there. We have a long history of the Tadley Treacle Fair. Going back years, we used to do the car parking there of cars and helicopters. I'll tell you the story next week. Meanwhile, also taking place tomorrow, 26th of May, Bank Holiday Monday, at the Barton's Mill in Old Basing. Join the Basingstoke Loddon Rotary for their annual duck race at Barton's Mill in Old Basing tomorrow, starting from noon. 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That's the numbers 2025-duck-race. That's the Barton's Mill Basingstoke Loddon Rotary annual duck race. 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
2: HRB. Some showbiz news coming up. We'll do the local news and sport, by the way, at 4:30 this afternoon. And we'll go around the grounds on the last day of the Premier League in about 15 minutes' time. It's 27 minutes to 4 o'clock. Now, who's going to choose this week's random vinyl, then?
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2: 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Would that be Laura, working very hard on C4?
9: I'm Laura from Ward C4. 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

That's the random vinyl for this week, chosen by Laura up on C4. It's on an album. I forgot to stop it. It's on an album with loads of songs on it. So you can have any choice of those. We chose you the number one on side one. And that's, as I said, Tony Christie and Avenues and Alleyways. We will do another one of those at around about, 2 hours later than that, next Sunday afternoon. Right, I'm just looking for my showbiz news, and it seems that I'm missing a page of my script, so I haven't got any showbiz news at the moment, so we'll try and find it. In the meantime, we will play a request. It's high time we started playing the request, isn't it? And this is a request for someone who I met earlier up on the wards. It is Queen and Bohemian Rhapsody, and it's for Stuart on C4. Good afternoon to you, Stuart. Thanks for choosing this. I'm going to try and find the last page of my script now.

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1: 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And keep listening. We'll play some more. I think, Carl, you're one of our Spurs fans. So we'll talk about Spurs in just a few moments when we go around the grounds. If you'd like any more requests, we've got plenty of time to fill. We're on till 6:15 with Music on Demand with The Sound of Sunday this afternoon. Right, I found my scripts.
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1: A video footage of Britney Spears' arrest in March reveals she offered to make police officers lasagna at her house. The singer was pulled over after being spotted driving erratically near her home in California. She avoided jail after pleading guilty to reckless driving involving alcohol and drugs and was given a year's probation as well as a fine. The 44-year-old later checked into rehab.
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1: Girl group Mystique are returning to the stage for the first time in more than 20 years. The trio will reunite for their one-night stand gig at Wembley in September. Band member Alicia Dixon has told British Vogue the time now feels right for a comeback.
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5: This is Alison from Bishop's Court. You're listening to The Sound of Sunday on HRB. Still the only way to spend Sunday afternoon after 35 years.
6: Yeah. Hey, it's Serena Carpenter.
7: It's me.
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1: It's HRB, it's The Sound of Sunday this Sunday afternoon, and I'm here up on E1 in Bay. Where are we, Bay? What's the Bay number?
9: Bay 3,
1: that's it. And I'm with Roger. Afternoon, Roger.
10: Hello, afternoon.
1: Okay, that isn't the right... That isn't the right winner, is it? We'll find Hazel in a minute. We kind of lost Hazel. Right, we'll find Hazel after Luther Vandross and Janet Jackson on HRB.

0: Andros and Janet Jackson, Best Things in Life for Free. Right, shall we go and see if we can find Hazel now?
1: It's HRB, it's the sound of Sunday this Sunday afternoon, and I'm here up on E1 in Bay. Where are we, Bay? What's the Bay number?
2: Bay 3,
1: that's it, and I'm with Roger. Afternoon, Roger.
3: Hello, afternoon.
1: And you were visited by our ward visitor Mark earlier this afternoon.
3: That's correct.
0: Right, that is still not the Hazel, is it? I don't know where Hazel's gone, but we will have to try and find Hazel after 4 o'clock, I think, because we're going to go around the grounds now.

0: Right, so we have reporters in all 10 matches this afternoon on the last day of the Premier League season. We will start off at Nottingham Forest against Bournemouth. Adam Diori is there for us this afternoon.
1: As Andoni Iraola gets ready to leave Bournemouth, he could still give the club an incredible farewell gift, Champions League football. Other results would need to help them, but even reaching Europe is a huge achievement for a team that was close to dropping out of the Football League just 17 years ago. They face a Forest side already looking ahead to next season after securing safety following a difficult campaign. With reports suggesting manager Vitor Pereira will be offered a new deal, a win today would end the season on a positive note. It's Nottingham Forest versus Bournemouth at the City Ground.
0: Right, now Spurs, you know, in big trouble this afternoon. We have some Spurs fans up on the woods following this match, Spurs against Everton. Spurs basically need to win. If they win, they stay up. If West Ham win and Spurs lose, then it's Spurs who will go down to the Championship. And one person that could have a big say in that is former West Ham manager David Moyes. So it's Spurs against Everton at the Tottenham Hotspur Stadium. And there for us this afternoon, Ryan Bromelow.
2: On a day when the nation begs, Tottenham Hotspur step into a heat entirely of their own creation. A day when reputation, resources and history offers no protection at all. There's no place to hide this afternoon. It's the most significant lead match the Spurs have faced in 28 years of Premier League football. While one half of North London polishes a crown, the other stands on the edge of a cliff. For Roberto De Zerbi's men, the equation is brutally simple. 1 point keeps them safe this afternoon, just a draw to avoid their first relegation in nearly half a century. And history says Spurs survive. Only once in the last 15 years has a team started the day safe and finished relegated. But here's the catch. This season, Everton have travelled like a top four side. Only Manchester City and Arsenal have collected more points away on the road. And Moyes' boys are here to spoil. And if they do and West Ham win, it could be seen as the greatest shock in Premier League history. Spurs host Everton. Kick-off is at four.
0: Right, shall we go to the London Stadium next then? Guy Swindles is at the other big match. West Ham against Leeds United. West Ham have to win and hope Everton can do them a favour. Guy Swindles is there.
3: The maths for West Ham are simple. They have to beat Leeds and hope Everton win at Spurs. Anything else and they're down. The Hammers' home form isn't bad. One defeat in seven, and that was the controversial loss to Arsenal. But Leeds' form is excellent. No on the beach for them after securing top flight safety. And they're unbeaten in eight coming into this one. A rock solid return to the top flight. They also knocked West Ham out of the FA Cup here on penalties in a dramatic quarter-final. But this is all about the home team. Can they and their fans put pressure on Tottenham by scoring early and going on to win? But for both the Hammers and Spurs, it's a case of how did it come to this? It's West Ham Leeds at the London Stadium.
0: Right, so we're going to Sunderland next. This is Sunderland against Chelsea. John Middleton is going to be there for us this afternoon.
4: A big weekend in Sunderland. And while music lovers party in the city, their club hope that come 5 o'clock there's a celebration at the Stadium of Light too. No doubt there will be, with the club exceeding expectations, avoiding relegation with ease, and if they win today, the possibility of a European adventure next season. They may also complete a very surprising double over their opponents, having beaten them 2-1 last October. Last week's beaten FA Cup finalists are the visitors today, and they will be looking to banish dreams of a roller coaster scary season with a European spot. A draw should do it for Chelsea, but caretaker Callum McFarlane will be hoping to deliver Europa League football for the incoming Xabi Alonso with a win. It's Sunderland versus Chelsea at the Stadium of Light.
0: John Middleton, our reporter there. How slowly can he speak? Right, let's go to Manchester City now. Pep Guardiola's final game in charge of Manchester City against newly European Cup winners Aston Villa. Darren Stanage is there.
5: The Etihad Stadium bids farewell to Pep Guardiola today after he confirmed he was departing as City manager after 10 years and 20 trophies, including, of course, 6 Premier League titles. Despite winning both domestic cups, the Spaniard will be disappointed he isn't departing as a title winner, but do expect a party atmosphere today, shared indeed by Aston Villa, who clinched the Europa League trophy midweek and a return to the Champions League next season. Both sides will want to finish on a high. City also say goodbye to Bernardo Silva and John Stones, and this result could well have an impact on the Champions League places. If Villa finish fifth, the door opens for a sixth English team in the Champions League. At the Etihad, Manchester City and Aston Villa.
0: Right, let's go to relegated Burnley against relegated Wolves. Now, not much to play for either side, really. Peter Smith is watching this one.
6: Limiting the champions Arsenal to just a single goal victory in last Monday's encounter might be construed as a plus for Burnley at the end of a third Premier League relegation in the last five seasons. The Championship 100-point promotion of 12 months ago now seems a dim and distant memory. This encounter will deem who finishes bottom of the pile, a position currently occupied by Wolves, who've won just three of their 37 league games, an all-time club lowest record. At Turf Moor, it's Burnley against Wolves.
0: Right, shall we go to Liverpool next? Liverpool against Brentford, Shane Pinnington.
2: As title defences go, Liverpool's campaign has been pretty timid, with even a victory here today leaving them with their worst points total in 10 seasons. But one positive for them should be qualification for the Champions League, bar a sequence of strange results. Brentford arrive here with the Europa League on their minds. Keith Andrews' side have struggled on the road of late, with the Bees only having one win in their last nine trips. And today will be a great time to put that right. At Anfield, it's Liverpool and Brentford.
0: Right, I think we've done just about all the games, apart from the Crystal Palace game, which I haven't got at the moment. We will do that after the 4 o'clock news for you. Oh yes, it's Fulham against Newcastle, isn't there? Should we go? Should we see if we can go there next? Fulham against... Fulham against Newcastle.
7: Fulham and Newcastle aiming to end the season on a high after a mixed set of results in final weeks of the season. It's unlikely European football will be gracing both next year. However, victory for either could still bring a top 10 finish. There's a possibility also this match may be the final one for Fulham manager Marco Silva. He's yet to renew his contract with the club, which is ending next month. From a sun-kissed Craven Cottage, it's Fulham versus Newcastle coming up.
0: So just the Crystal Palace game to preview. We'll do that straight after the news, and we'll keep you in touch with all the 10 final games of the Premier League season. It's the Sound of Sunday. Got some requests to play as well after four, and we'll try and find Hazel. I don't know where she's gone. After the news at 4 o'clock on HRB.

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1: From our studios at Basingstoke and North Hampshire Hospital, online, around the hospital.
2: From the Sky News Centre at 4, Donald Trump says negotiations with Iran are proceeding in what he calls an orderly and constructive manner. The US president's posted on Truth Social how he's informed his representatives not to rush into a deal to end the war. He says both sides must take their time and get it right. Iran's president Masoud Pezeshkian issued this response.
3: We are ready to assure the world that we are not seeking nuclear weapons. We are not seeking instability in the region. We and those participating in the negotiations will in no way compromise on the country's dignity and honour in this regard.
2: The Prime Minister's backing a review into the sentences of two teenagers spared jail for a double rape. A judge at Southampton Crown Court told the 15-year-olds he wanted to avoid criminalising the very young boys. There's no reprieve from the heat this weekend. Temperatures have reached 31.6 Celsius in London's Kew Gardens, passing yesterday's high of 30.5 degrees. Tottenham and West Ham are battling to avoid Premier League relegation on the final day of the season. Ryan Bromelow is watching Spurs against Everton.
4: Tottenham's destiny is in their own hands. All they need to do is avoid defeat here against Everton, but they're without a home win since December. If it unravels, then West Ham United can take full advantage. Guy Swindles is at the London Stadium.
5: West Ham know they've simply got to win. Nothing else will do it there to have a chance. Their home form's pretty good. One defeat in seven, and that was against Arsenal. They've just got to hope, though, that Spurs are Spursy. At the moment, it's 0-0.
2: Well, Arsenal will be presented with the trophy after their game at Crystal Palace, while Pep Guardiola's final game as Manchester City boss is against Aston Villa. And Bolton have won promotion to the Championship. It's after a 4-1 victory over Stockport County. That was in the League One playoff final at Wembley. That's the latest. I'm Cam Hall.
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0: Life in the Fast Lane, that is the Eagles starting off this hour on HRB. It is the last day of the Premier League season and all 10 games have now kicked off. We will keep you in touch with what is going on between now and full time. Will it be Spurs or will it be West Ham that go down, and who will go to Europe as well? Lots of things to be decided. We'll keep you in touch. Right, I think we found Hazel.
1: It's HRB, it's the Sound of Sunday. We have come up to C3. I'm with Hazel. Afternoon.
2: Hello, thank you very much.
1: You know why I'm here, don't you?
2: Correct.
1: You were listening earlier, you had a request, which you haven't played yet, but we're going to play in a second. Do you know what number you were in the draw?
2: 11.
1: You were? Yep, you were, just checking. And that means that because Fern and Novel Draw Master chose number 11, you're the winner of this weekend's goodie bag.
2: Thank you.
1: Which is where we have a round of applause.
2: Yay. You've made my day.
1: And what song did you ask for earlier?
2: Strange Love.
1: By who?
2: It's by Joanne Keegan, but vocals by Joe Fury from Basingstoke.
1: Okay, we will play that for you right now. Enjoy your prize. Thanks for being part of the weekend. And you're one of our Tottenham Hotspur fans, aren't you?
2: I am.
1: So
2: we will talk about that till later.
1: they kick off soon. Okay, thanks. Enjoy your prize. Thanks for being part of the show.
2: Thank you very much.

0: That is Strange Love here on HRB. Playing that for our draw winner, Hazel, who is up on C3 this afternoon. Thanks for choosing that, Hazel. We got there eventually. Third time lucky. I can tell you, we have a goal in the Premier League this afternoon. It's Burnley 0, Wolves 1. Burnley 0, Wolves 1. That is a goal fought by Armstrong from the penalty spot. That was after 5 minutes. Right, now, news of Tottenham coming soon. Let's go to Ryan Bromino at the London Stadium for the latest, Tottenham against Everton.
1: Hotspur 0, Everton 0. A result as it stands that would keep Spurs safe in the Premier League. They've twice come agonisingly close to an opener. Conor Gallagher with a quick takedown on the angle, 6 yards out, but he blazes into the side netting. And then Danso allowed space from similar range from the corner, but he snatches at his effort and drills it way wide. It's one-way traffic at the moment here as his AB side looks to shed any signs of concern for their safety. A reminder of points will keep Spurs in the Premier League. Tottenham Hotspur 0, Everton 0.
0: Okay, we are going to Brighton now. Brighton against Manchester United. It's Alan Lewis. Okay, we haven't got Brighton against Manchester United at the latest from there. We'll go to Adam Dury instead. Nottingham Forest against Bournemouth.
2: Forest 0, Bournemouth 0. Fans in the away end have been in party mode since the game kicked off. The Cherries are already guaranteed European football. They could qualify for the Champions League and they're not afraid to shoot. The game's first big chance came when Toff, a late change after Scott was injured in the warm-up, narrowly curled the ball over the bar from the edge of the box. Soon after, Adams drove a similar effort in a similar position just wide. Forest haven't offered too much. They're doing just enough to keep their heads above water. It's goalless here at the City Ground.
0: Okay, we'll have some more reports in just a moment. Let's play a song, though. This is for our listeners in Stirling in Scotland. Yeah, really. Kirsten and Kieran want to hear this. It's Dave Clark 5 on HRB.

0: That is Bits and Pieces, Dave Clark 5, which we're playing for our listeners up in Scotland, apparently. See, we're far flung on HRB. Dave Clark 5, Bits and Pieces, that'll be for Kieran and Archie from Stirling. Right, let's go to Manchester City against Aston Villa. An update for you from there.
1: Manchester City 0, Aston Villa 0. The home side with the opportunities so far. Savinho on 4 minutes, his first shot of the game, high and wide. Ryan, this is what hit one into the side netting as well. And Silva's had an effort save from Bizzard. Nothing at the other end to trouble James Trafford. It's Manchester City 0, Aston Villa 0.
0: Darren Stanage reporting from... Reporting from that one for you. Right, it's HRB. It's the last day of the Premier League season. More soon.
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0: Right, let's get another request on, shall we? This is You Two with or Without You for Carl on C4. Good afternoon to you, Carl. Thanks for choosing this. Just the one goal in the Premier League so far. Wolves beating Everton by a goal to nil.

0: Right, news of the game, news of the goal of the Etihad. Now, Darren Stanage.
1: Manchester City 1, Aston Villa 0. Antoine Semenyo side-footing the ball into the back of the net. It was a corner from the far side, flicked on by the Villa player, but Semenyo was there to steer the ball home. It's Man City 1, Aston Villa 0.
0: And I can tell you there's been a goal at the... at Fulham. Fulham are leading Newcastle by a goal to nil, and we know that Wolves are beating Burnley by a goal to nil as well. It's HRB. It's the last day of the Premier League. We have the local news, sports and weather coming soon. And that was, with or without you, that was a request for Carl up on C4. Stand by, Lorraine. Your request, Bon Jovi, Living on a Prayer, coming next after we've gone to Ryan Bromilo at the Tottenham Hotspur Stadium. The latest from there.
2: Tottenham Hotspur nil, Everton nil, a point enough to save Spurs from the drop, but they're hunting all three here. They've smothered Everton from the off. So much intensity from Roberto De Zerbi's men as they look to get themselves over that white line. Perhaps just too desperate to score at the moment. Chances are plenty, but not the killer touch to match. Conor Gallagher and Kevin Danso with the brightest moments in white. Both snatching at their moments in front of goal. And both sets of players temporarily went off for a water break, given the humid temperatures here in North London, which could easily play its part throughout the afternoon. As it stands, this result keeps Spurs in the Premier League. Tottenham Hotspur 0, Everton 0.
0: Oh, it's very nerve-wracking for all Spurs and West Ham fans this afternoon, isn't it? Right, 4:26 on HRB. Let's get another request on, shall we? This is Bon Jovi, Living on a Prayer. News, sport and weather. The local news, sport and weather coming next.

0: Bon Jovi and Living on a Prayer here on HRB. That was a request for Lorraine up on C4. Good afternoon to you, Lorraine. Thanks for choosing that this Sunday afternoon. Right, 4:30, we're going to go into the local news, sport and weather in just a moment. First of all, we have Shane Pennington at Anfield with an update for you on Liverpool. On the Liverpool game this afternoon.
1: Nil, Brentford nil, but quite how, I'm not quite sure, because Liverpool have created some really good chances in the last couple of moments. Mo Salah could have got a goal on his last ever appearance here at Anfield on two separate occasions. First, a 20-yard free kick striking the left-hand post, and then a lovely run from the right-hand side cutting into the box. He saw his shot tipped around the post by ex-Liverpool goalkeeper Quiveen Kelleher. Dominic Szoboszlai has also shot wide with an angled drive at the other end. Brentford's chance so far has seen Kevin Schade head wide from a keen Lewis Potter cross. It's all Liverpool at the moment, but they've got nothing to show for it. It's Liverpool nil, Brentford nil.
0: Okay, let's go to the Crystal Palace game this afternoon. Crystal Palace against Arsenal. Cat Suave.
2: It's Crystal Palace nil, Arsenal nil. The hosts have got into this game a bit more as the half has gone on. Munoz almost broke the deadlock with a diving header in on goal. Kepa looked wrong-footed but managed to just tip the ball past the post. Earlier, Madueke timed his ball perfectly to line it up for a one-on-one between Jesus and Henderson, but it was a huge opportunity missed as the Palace keeper managed to block the shot. It's Crystal Palace nil, Arsenal nil.
0: Goal at the Stadium of Light, John Milton reports.
3: And it's the home side who have taken the lead. Trey Hume poking it past Sanchez from just inside the area. Long ball by the goalkeeper, headed on by Luke 09, and Hume kept
2: it's Crystal
3: it simple.
2: Palace nil,
3: it's
2: Arsenal
3: Chelsea
2: nil.
3: Who are struggling with the home side crowd, making mistakes, allowing Sunderland to dominate. It is Sunderland 1, Chelsea 0.
0: And Brighton against Manchester United, the latest from Alan Lewis.
4: Brighton nil, Manchester United nil. The home side still on top. Ferdi Kadioglu with a shot from the edge of the box. A difficult chance volleyed high over the bar. And then Max de Kuyper from a similar spot. A curling effort this time just wide of the post. So far, Manchester United have threatened the goal just across into the six-yard box. Easily gathered up by the goalkeeper. Brighton nil, Manchester United nil.
0: Okay, you're up to date here on HRB this afternoon, the last day of the Premier League. Let's get the local news headlines at 4:33.
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0: And in today's local news, plans have been filed to turn the former B&Q site into a new home store. Under plans filed on April the 28th by TJ Morris, the former B&Q site could be refurbished for a new home bargain store. The refurbishment would include a new shopfront, relocated customer entrance and exit, revised car parking layout, cycle parking, new trolley shelters and a new forklift truck shed. The proposal for the 0.92 hectare lot is described as modest, with improvements limited to design, layout and transport considerations. The revised car parking layout would include concrete ramps, new cycle parking and cycle and pedestrian connectivity from the main road to the entrance. The parking spaces would be reduced from 138 to 127. Newly appointed chief executive is set to lead integrated healthcare across Hampshire. Suzanne Rankin will take up the role at Hampshire and Isle of Wight Healthcare NHS Foundation Trust on September the 3rd. Comes after the retirement of current CEO Ron Shields. And an award-winning Hampshire pub is reopening after a fire on its top floor. The Hoddington Arms in Upton Grey has announced it will reopen on the 12th of June after temporary closure due to a fire in January. The award-winning venue, affectionately known as the Hod, has undergone a refurbishment during its closure, and the reopening comes just in time for Father's Day, with the pub revealing a special menu to mark the occasion. And in your local sport for this weekend, the head coach of the Basingstoke Bison is stepping down from the club. Jeff Flanagan has announced he'll be leaving the club ahead of the 26-27 season, which is due to start on September the 19th. He said he was stepping away to be closer to his family, and he thanked fans for their support. And a youth football club has received a boost thanks to a new sponsorship deal. Tadley Cleaver Youth Football Club, based in Tadley, has secured support from house builder Redrow, which is currently developing at nearby Willow Park in Bramley. The sponsorship will go towards funding trophies for the club's upcoming tournament next month, to be held at the AWE Recreational Society Sports Ground. That's your local news and sports.
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0: So it's another hot day today. With temperatures continuing to rise, dry and sunny with light winds. It's around 30 degrees out there at the moment. Sunset tonight at 19:58. Dry and settled evening with clear skies across the whole region. Winds will be light and variable, remaining mild overnight, very mild overnight. And from Bank Holiday Monday, largely bright and sunny throughout. Maximum temperature 34
5: degrees. 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

0: goal this season, and Forest definitely deserved it. They were in the ascendancy. They had a free kick. Hutchison flicked it off, and Gibbs-White put in a powerful low drive. It went straight through the wall into the left side of the net. Morgan Gibbs-White was left out of the England squad by Thomas Tuchel. After that, he may wish he could reconsider. Nottingham Forest 1, Bournemouth 0.
1: So there you go then, latest from the Premier League, latest goal, Nottingham Forest leading by a goal to nil. We have Fulham 1, Newcastle 0, we have Liverpool 0, Brentford 0, no score at Anfield there. Wolves lead Burnley by a goal to nil. Manchester United lead Brighton by a goal to nil. We have Manchester City 1-0 up at... Manchester City 1-0 up at home to Aston Villa, and Sunderland lead Chelsea by a goal to nil. No score between Spurs and Everton, and no score between West Ham and Leeds. Those are the two big games at the bottom of the Premier League this afternoon. Right, more requests to come on HRB this afternoon. Carol, your request is coming soon. Let's go. We'll be going to Ryan Bromelow in just a moment, but Carol, your request is coming soon as well up there on C3, and we've also got Tracy's request up there on C3 for Michael Bublé as well. Oh yeah, and Freya on G2, we haven't forgotten you, but let's go to Ryan Bromelow at the Tottenham Hotspur Stadium, shall we? Spurs against Everton, the latest.
2: Tottenham Hotspur 0, Everton 0. Spurs are chucking everything at this on the final day. No margin for error for Tottenham, who need just a point to stay in the Premier League tonight. And they've heard forward with a ripple of rage from the off. Conor Gallagher and Kevin Danso has wasted the best moments in front of goal for Spurs, and it's allowed Everton to burst forward with some encouragement of their own. A blue spring of energy and joy from Elamin Ndiaye on the left-hand side of the penalty area produced a corner, which Tierno Barry flashed across the box. Just 1 point will guarantee safety for Spurs. Tottenham Hotspur 0, Everton 0.
1: Very nerve-wracking for Spurs supporters this afternoon, and West Ham supporters. As it stands, Spurs will stay up though. We'll keep you updated with that. Right, let's get back to the music. Deacon Blue now on HRB at 4:39.

Twist and Shout, that is Deacon Blue here on HRB. Good afternoon, wherever you listen to us this afternoon. No news for Spurs or West Ham fans at the moment. As it stands, Spurs will be staying up. They only need 1 point this afternoon to do that. They have a superior goal difference as well. Right, let's get another request on now. Tracy on C3, anything by Michael Bublé for you? Enjoy this. Haven't met you yet. We head round to half-time on HRB on the last day of the Premier League.

0: Michael Bublé on HRB. Let's go for a goal flash of Brighton.
1: 2-0 Manchester United 2, and the away side have doubled their advantage. Some neat play between Amad Diallo and Mason Mount on the right hand side. A neat 1-2, and then Diallo laid it across for Brian Mbeumo to tap home from close range. Brighton 0 Manchester United 2.
0: So goal at Brighton, but brace yourself, Spurs fans. I feel a collective cheer from C4 and C3 coming along.
2: Tottenham Hotspur 1, Everton 0, a goal drenched in goal for Tottenham Hotspur. That is the moment they've been craving. That is the moment they've been begging for. And it comes from a corner kick, swung into the far post. The first header is from Paulinho. It bounces off the woodwork. It falls back into Paulinho. And he scrambles it over the line. Pure Premier League treasure for Spurs. And the relief hits this bold tidal wave. Tottenham Hotspur 1, Everton 0.
0: He's excited, isn't he, it's Ryan Bromelo? The Spurs taking the lead against Everton. Slightly more subdued Cat Suave at Crystal Palace for another goal.
3: It's Crystal Palace 0, Arsenal 1. Jesus has put the Premier League champions ahead just before half-time. Dalman's flick released Martinelli into some space. He then sent a perfectly weighted pass into the path of Jesus, who squeezed it past Henderson at his near post. Crystal Palace 0, Arsenal 1.
0: Slightly calmer Cat Suave there, wasn't she? Ryan Bromelow's commentary reminds me of Peter Smith.
4: Aguero to Balotelli, trying to turn. It might break in for Aguero. Aguero! Aguero has won the title for City. Aguero scored.
0: Yeah, remember that 2012. I think Ryan Bromelow is going to do his best to outdo that today. Spurs lead Everton by a goal to nil on last day of the Premier League.
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0: It's HRB, we're doing some half times now. Let's go to Brighton.
1: Manchester United to the visitors with the advantage at the break, despite a bright start from the home side. Gomez, Kadioglu and De Kuyper with early chances, but it was United who took the lead just after the half hour. Patrick Dorgu heading home a corner from Bruno Fernandes, a record 21st assist for the Premier League player of the season. Gomez went close to an equaliser before Brian Mbeumo tapped home a second from close range after some good play between Mount and Diallo. European football very much under threat now for Brighton. It's Brighton 0, Manchester United 2.
0: Okay, right, let's catch up on the other rest of the half-time. Let's go to West Ham, first of all, at the London Stadium is Guy Swindles.
2: West Ham 0, Leeds 0, but the news from Spurs was coming in just before the break, and there were boos from the crowd as the teams went off. Leeds have been the better side, to be honest, in the first 45 minutes. They've missed two excellent opportunities. First, Calvert-Lewin set up in Mecha, and he managed to poke the ball wide. Then, later on in the half, it went the other way around, and Mecha setting up Calvert-Lewin, but a brilliant save by Hermansen kept West Ham in the game. They've had the odd moment. Pablo's goal-bound header was over the bar by one of his own players. Suchet nearly bundled home. But at the moment, Leeds looking better, and it's West Ham 0, Leeds 0.
0: OK, let's go to Manchester City half-time. Darren Stanage.
3: Manchester City 1, Villa 0. City ahead at the break after a goal from Antoine Semenyo separates the two sides. It came from a corner midway through the first half, taken by Riders, flicked on by a Villa player, but cleverly steered home with a side-footed effort. City have totally dominated the game. Lewis had an effort cleared away. Savinho's hit the side netting. Riders forced a good reaction save from Bizzo late on. Villa have offered very little. So many changes by Unai Emery and City keeper James Trafford largely as spectator. At the break, it's City 1, Villa 0.
0: Right, let's go to Crystal Palace half-time. Create Kat Suave.
4: It's Crystal Palace 0, Arsenal 1. The Premier League champions are deservedly ahead at the halfway point, with Jesus able to convert one of his many chances into a goal. Martinelli sent a beautifully weighted ball into the path of the number 9, who was able to slot it past Henderson to give his side the lead. Palace have had their best attempt when Munoz's diving header was tipped finally past the post by Kepa. And even though both these teams will be focused on Europe, they're still managing to put on a show for their supporters here. It's Crystal Palace 0, Arsenal 1.
0: Right, let's go to where are we going next? Let's go Spurs half-time. Darren Stanage.
5: Half-time, Tottenham Hotspur 1, Everton 0, a scoreline that lifts this place with joy and ripples across N17 this afternoon. João Paulinho takes ownership at the far post as his first time header hit the woodwork from the corner. He made no mistake from the second attempt that he stabbed over the white line. It's richly deserved for Spurs, who tore forward real menace this afternoon. Everton have barely had a sniff, and regardless of the result at the London Stadium, this is more than enough to keep Tottenham up. As it stands, half-time, Tottenham Hotspur 1, Everton 0.
0: Ryan Bromelow reporting there from Tottenham Hotspur Stadium. Let's go to John Middleton now.
6: Sunderland 1, Chelsea 0. A bit more of an open game following Trey Hume's goal, which gave Sunderland the lead midway through the first half. Up until then, the hosts dominated. Chelsea have made less mistakes, but have had limited chances since. João Pedro headed wide in the 6-yard box with only the keeper to beat and should have brought them level. It will be an interesting second half in this chase for Europe. Sunderland 1, Chelsea 0.
0: Right, let's go to Liverpool next.
7: It's Liverpool 0, Brentford 0, but you can file this one under a good 0-0 because there's been plenty of chances and a lively first half. Liverpool feel they should be in front. They've had the better of them. Mo Salah on his last appearance here at Anfield gone close on two occasions. The first with a 20-yard free kick that struck the left-hand post, and the second after a weaving run from the right-hand side, cutting into the box and seeing his shot well tipped over by Kelleher in the visitors' goals. Dominic Szoboszlai and Ryan Gravenberch have also gone close with efforts from range, and Rio Angamora saw a 20-yard curler go just over the top. At the other end, though, Brentford have had chances too. Both fall into Kevin Schärder. He headed wide from a keen Lewis Potter cross early on, and then Alisson forced a really good save out of the striker from close range with a half volley from point blank range. It's Liverpool 0, Brentford 0.
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9: It's another trip down memory lane. 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Of course, there was Magpie on the other. But if you were watching Blue Peter, chances are you'd be trying to build something with a used toilet roll, fairy liquid bottle, could be Tracy Island for all I know. But don't forget, you had to use that sticky back plastic. 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

0: This is your HRB on the last day of the Premier League. The Sound of Sunday. We'll get the news at 5 o'clock next.
1: Around the hospital, online at hrbasingstoke.co.uk and across Basingstoke on DAB. 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
2: From the Sky News Centre at 5, the final round of Premier League games are underway with Tottenham and West Ham battling relegation. Ryan Bromelow is watching Spurs against Everton.
3: Half-time, Tottenham Hotspur 1, Everton 0. João Paulinho, the reason for the explosion of joy after he clipped his header against the post. His second attempt was diverted over the line. But in this heat, this game can flip so easily. So there remains hope for West Ham. Guy Swindles is at the London Stadium.
4: Not that you'd know it from the fans here already, you get a sense that they feel they're going down. That goal deflating the West Ham bubble. As it is, Leeds have been the slightly better side on top of everything else. It's West Ham 0, Leeds 0.
2: Elsewhere, Arsenal will be presented with the trophy later. Leeds Crystal Palace 1-0. Sunderland are on course to qualify for Europe. They're beating Chelsea 1-0. Elsewhere, the Prime Minister says a double rape case which has seen two teenagers spared jail is appalling. Sir Keir Starmer says it's right the non-custodial sentences handed to the pair over separate attacks in Hampshire are urgently reviewed. Our chief political correspondent John Craig says the PM's intervened after an appeal from a victim's mother.
5: She said, if it was your daughter, your niece, your son, your nephew, your family member, would you be happy? We're not happy. I don't think any other member of the public would be happy too. She said to the Prime Minister, you're in a position of power to help, so please help.
2: Donald Trump says the US won't rush into a peace deal with Iran. He's posted online that talks are orderly and constructive. 32.1 Celsius has been recorded at Heathrow as the UK basks in a bank holiday heatwave. There could be a tropical night later. Police are reportedly looking into allegations that Andrew Mountbatten Windsor behaved inappropriately towards a woman at Royal Ascot in 2002. The former prince has always denied wrongdoing. And a Reform spokesperson's denied their proposed tax giveaway would take money away from public services. They've suggested scrapping all levies on overtime. That's the latest. I'm Cam Hall.
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BC here on HRB. It's Neil Ogden here until 6.15. 80s in the pot, bite size at 6.15. At the hop at 6.30. And at 7 o'clock, we'll be off to the Basingstoke Transworld Festival. If we met you there a couple of weeks ago, then you might hear yourself during that show later tonight. DJ Scotty will be walking around, talking to some of the car owners and the vehicle owners who were there 2 weeks ago. Last day of the Premier League on HRB. At the moment, it's not good news for West Ham fans because Spurs are leading by a goal to nil at Everton. We'll be going back to a very excited Ryan Bromelow at the Tottenham Hotspur Stadium very soon. Sunderland leading Chelsea by a goal to nil. Nottingham Forest leading Bournemouth by a goal to nil. And Manchester City 1-0 up against Aston Villa. As well, we also have latest score, Manchester United leading Brighton by 2-0. Wolves leading Burnley by 0-0. Both those sides, of course, relegated, along with, it looks like, West Ham at the moment. Crystal Palace 0, Arsenal 1 at half-time, and Fulham 1, Newcastle 0. Still half-time in several of these games at the moment. West Ham 0, Leeds United 0. But it wouldn't even be good enough if West Ham were to score at the moment. West Ham need Everton to beat Manchester United, basically, this afternoon. And that task is looking a bit more difficult at the moment. We'll keep you updated as the second half, the final 45 minutes of the Premier League season for 2025-26.

Police and Can't Stand Losing You here on HRB. It's been a goal at Sunderland. Sunderland have increased their lead 2-0 now. They lead Chelsea. I can't stand losing. And Ollie Watkins has scored against Manchester City. It's 1-1 in that game. We are going to go back to the Tottenham Hotspur Stadium after Phil Oakey and Giorgio Moroder and Together in Electric Dreams on the Sound of Sunday. But Carol on C3, I said give me a number between 1 and 13,000. You've chosen a number that doesn't appear in our record library. Number 3246. Second week in a row that's happened. So, Carol, if you want to give me a call, pick up your bedside phone, press the hospital radio button, and give me another number between number 1 and 13,000. We'll play that for you.

0: George Amorada, Phil Oakey together in Electric Dreams on HRB. Last day of the Premier League season. Let's go back to Spurs against Everton.
1: Tottenham Hotspur 1, Everton 0, and Spurs are less than 45 minutes from safety. They've flirted all season with relegation, but Roberto De Zerbi's side have been switched on from the first moment here. The most telling contribution undoubtedly from João Paulinho, whose poacher's finish 3 minutes out from the break has given them an even bigger buffer than at the start of the day. And it would take an almighty turnaround across London to see Spurs condemned to the Championship. As it stands, they're safe. Spurs 1, Tottenham 0, as Pickford spills it.
0: And news of a goal at Brighton now against Manchester United, Alan Lewis.
2: It's Brighton 0, Manchester United 3, and the visitors have got a third early in this second half, which pretty much puts this game to bed as they go through. It almost had a fourth. Patrick Dorgal going through the middle, got the ball caught under his feet, laid it off to Bruno Fernandes, who thumped the ball in at the far post, checked by VAR and cleared. Brighton 0, Manchester United 3.
0: OK, let's go to a goal update now with Peter Smith.
3: One. Burnley 1, Wolves 1 with the home team level within 90 seconds of the restart. Thanks to an 11th Premier League goal, he's for Zion Fleming.
2: It's Brighton 0, Man
3: shot from the edge of the penalty area into the bottom left corner after being teed up by Loom Chalma. Burnley 1, Wolves 1.
0: And news of a goal at Sunderland.
4: Sunderland have doubled the lead. Brian Broby's shot deflected in by Gusto after great play down the right. Is Europe beckoning for the Black Cats? It's Sunderland 2, Chelsea 0.
0: You're up to date here on HRB. Fulham lead Newcastle by a goal to nil. We have Manchester City 1, Aston Villa 1. In fact, let's go to the City ground now. Adam Diori.
5: Nottingham Forest 1, Bournemouth 1, Marcus Tavernier levelling things up for the Cherries. It's just what they need so they can guarantee sixth, and it was a decent effort that came about as a result of the hard work from Truffert. Ran into the box, through ball collected, Milenkovic slipped, he turned back, laid it to Tavernier, left footed with power, Sells couldn't get a hand to it. It's great news for the Cherries. It's Nottingham Forest 1, Bournemouth 1.
0: Okay, so Nottingham Forest 1, Bournemouth 1, Manchester City 1, Aston Villa 1, as I said just now. Ollie Watkins equalising for the visitors there. Manchester United leading Brighton by 3-0. They've had a bit of a revival this season, haven't they, under Michael Carrick. Wolves 1-1 against Burnley. Let's go to Stadium of Light. Goal flash from John Middleton.
4: It's the visitors, Chelsea. They've got a goal back through Cole Palmer. A strike from 25 yards, beating Roofs at his near post to mean it's Sunderland 2, Chelsea 1.
0: It's Arsenal leading Crystal Palace by 2-0, as we heard. And Burnley 1, Wolves 1, as I say. Manchester United 3-0 up against Brighton. It's no score between West Ham and Leeds, but Tottenham Hotspur leading Everton by 1-0. That means Spurs are staying up as it stands at the moment. West Ham will be going down to the Championship next season. Of course, yesterday we had Hull winning the Championship playoff, so they will play Premier League next season. Let's go to Brighton for an update.
2: Still Brighton 0, Manchester United 3. Clinical finishing from United. Now surely dashing any hopes of Brighton playing in the Champions League next season. Bruno Fernandes with a third just after half-time. United are rampant right now. Diallo and Dorgu have also gone close. Brighton fans keeping an eye on scores elsewhere, but not for the reasons they were hoping. Brighton 0, Manchester United 3.
0: So we shouldn't forget that there is European football up for grabs this afternoon as well. At the moment, we have Arsenal, Manchester City, Manchester United, Aston Villa and Liverpool in the Champions League positions. Bournemouth and Sunderland in also going to Europe, and Brighton also playing in Europe as it stands at the moment. That could change if Brentford win this afternoon, because they are level. They're 1 point behind Sunderland as it stands. Actually, Sunderland are well in the lead at the moment, aren't we? So that's probably not going to change. But yes, the fight is on for European places as well as relegation this afternoon as well. You're up to date.
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9: 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We cater for about 1,100 patients a month, which is about 13,000 patients a year. And it ranges from children as young as one to adults that could be 100 plus. A range of operations from ear, nose and throat, gynaecology, orthopaedics, general surgery, pain, dental, then through to endoscopy, which can be colonoscopies, sigmoidoscopies, bronchoscopies, a whole range of things. And we also have some outpatient services as well. It's very busy, and probably a lot of people, I don't think, realise how busy we are. As I say, it's 1,200 patients a month, and that's sort of between 250, 300 patients a week we can be seeing through these doors, so it is very busy. It allows patients that need to be in hospital and staying in hospital to be cared for in the right facilities, obviously main theatre and seafloor and other areas, so the Diagnostic and Treatment Centre can then just do the outpatients and the patients that need 1, 2, 3 night stays. So it means it's sort of a better utilisation of facilities all round.
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0: 5:22 on HRB. News of a goal at Liverpool, Shane Pinnington.
13: It's Liverpool 1, Brentford 0. And wouldn't you just know that Mo Salah would have a hand in Liverpool's goals this afternoon. He's got down this right-hand side, got to the byline with the ball right across the edge of the six-yard box. And there coming in to finish it off 6 yards out was Curtis Jones. It's Liverpool 1, Brentford 0.
0: So there you go. We were talking about Brentford just now, weren't we? They are now in 10th place as it stands. They've gone down a place due to that goal there. So Brighton now in 8th, Sunderland in 7th, Bournemouth in 6th. But they are, as it stands, still going to Europe. Let's go to Selhurst Park with Kat Suave.
14: It's Crystal Palace 0, Arsenal 2. The North Londoners proving why they're Premier League champions in what's been a relatively tame game here. It was a corner goal number 19 from the visitors when the ball lifted perfectly from Adeyemi, who drilled his shot straight past Henderson. Jesus put them ahead when he slotted the ball past the Palace keeper in what's been quite an easy day for Arsenal. No jeopardy in this game. It's Crystal Palace 0, Arsenal 2.
0: Kat Suave reporting at Selhurst Park. Crystal Palace also saying goodbye to their manager this afternoon, Oliver Glasnost, going to pass his new. Actually, no, he's staying for. He has one more game, doesn't he? Which is they're playing in a European final on Wednesday, aren't they? So that will be his last game. Should they win, it would be a great way to go out, wouldn't it? Right, let's go to Manchester City against Aston Villa.
13: City 1, Aston Villa 2. Villa turning it around. They were so poor in the first half, but have absolutely come out flying in the second. And a second goal for Ollie Watkins. Great run and finish down the right-hand side. Beat a couple of City players with some really neat footwork and just side-footed the ball into the back of the net. They should have been in front before that. Bailey raced in on goal. Had Watkins to his left. He went for goal, though made a mess of it when Diaz fired a free kick over as well. Bernardo Silva replaced on 58 minutes. Got a guard of honour from both players, and also Pep Guardiola was in tears. It's Manchester City 1, Aston Villa 2.
0: Pep Guardiola, of course, saying goodbye to Manchester City this afternoon after 10 years in charge of that club. Very much the end of an era. Feels very much the end of an era in several different ways this afternoon on this, the last day of the Premier League season, doesn't it? So we were mentioning earlier the Championship playoff yesterday. Hull beating Middlesbrough yesterday in the Championship playoff at Wembley. Let's go to Forest against Bournemouth for
5: London. Nottingham Forest 1, Bournemouth 1. Vitor Pereira's side had started to look somewhat sloppy even before Tavernier levelled the scores, but now Bournemouth are going for the jugular. They clearly believe they can turn the game on its head. On as a sub, the hunger of Gannon Doakes produced a series of efforts. First, he was slipped in one-on-one with Sells, went for a finesse finish. The Belgian keeper clawed the ball away from danger. Then Kruppi went for the curling effort, spectacularly saved by Sells. One-way traffic, but great keeping means the scores are level for now. Nottingham Forest 1, Bournemouth 1.
0: Because Liverpool have now scored, that means that at the moment Bournemouth Champions League football is out of league, out of reach for Bournemouth. But were Brentford to get back in the lead, then that would all change. It's all very tight at the top for those European places in the Premier League this afternoon. It's the Sound of Sunday on HRB, last day of the Premier League. We'll be returning to the Tottenham Hotspur Stadium in just a few seconds for another update. As it stands, though, Spurs are safe and West Ham will be going down to the Championship next season, joining Burnley and Wolves there. Hull, of course, will take their place along with Ipswich and Coventry City next season. We've got the World Cup to come in the meantime, of course. Thomas Tuchel choosing his team during the week. Few eyebrows raised at the absence of Harry Maguire and a few others as well. We'll see how that pans out. Let's go back to Ryan Bromelow at Tottenham Hotspur Stadium.
1: Tottenham Hotspur 1, Everton 0, and as the clock ticks down, every second leans in Tottenham's favour. They lead on the final day through João Paulinho, who turned home the 18th corner in the Premier League for Spurs this season, as Roberto De Zerbi's men hunt for their first home win since December. Everton barely able to lay a glove on the hosts. A flicker of a chance in the first half from Tierno Barry, who glanced across the six-yard area, but they've been toothless up top without Beto. As it stands, Spurs are safe. Tottenham 1, Everton 0.
0: So you're up to date for the moment then. Last day of the Premier League here on HRB. Good afternoon to wherever you're listening to us this afternoon, around the hospital or maybe around Basingstoke. I've still got Freya's request to play from G-Floor, haven't we? We'll do that very soon, I promise. And the HRB diary after Joy Sims and Come Into My Life.

0: Joy Sims coming to my life here on HRB. We are going to West Ham against Leeds now for a goal update.
1: West Ham 1, Leeds 0. And after missing two golden opportunities in this second half, Tati Castellanos has given West Ham an unlikely lifeline. Corner came in, he was at the far post, the ball missed everybody else, and he managed to head it in at the far post. So West Ham have taken the lead. What can Everton do? West Ham 1, Leeds 0.
0: So, as it stands, though, West Ham are still going down to the Championship because Spurs are leading Everton by a goal to nil. Even if Everton were to score, Tottenham would still be on 40 points, 1 point ahead of West Ham. Everton would actually need to beat Tottenham Hotspur. Let's get to Manchester United.
2: Brighton 0, Manchester United 3. The game's gone a little flat since Bruno Fernandes scored United's third just after half-time. Brighton have tried to get themselves back into the game. Pascal Grosjean smashed a free kick into the wall. Brighton started the day dreaming of a Champions League place. Now they're just hoping they can hold on to European football of any kind. Brighton 0, Manchester United 3.
0: So West Ham hoping that Everton are going to score twice now, basically. That's how it looks at the bottom of the Premier League. Spurs on 41 points as it stands. West Ham on 39 as it stands at the moment. It's going to be a nerve-wracking last 15 minutes, isn't it? Let's go to Sunderland, where there's been a goal and a sending off.
3: A second half much like the first. Sunderland coming out of the traps faster, doubling their lead thanks to an own goal by Gusto. Chelsea have fought back thanks to a 25-yard strike by Paul Palmer, but they've lost Wesley Fofana for a second yellow card after a foul on sub Maenda. Can the home side make advantage count and stay in that European place? It's Sunderland 2, Chelsea 1.
0: Sunderland currently on 54 points in 7th place, just behind Bournemouth. So it looks like they're heading to Europe as well. They've had a fantastic season, the first season back in the Premier League, haven't they, after being promoted last year. It's been a good season for them. Good season for Bournemouth and Brighton as well. All looking like they're going to be heading to Europe. Looks like Brentford and Chelsea are going to miss out this season. Right, you're up to date with the Premier League, the latest.
4: The HRB Diary.
0: I will take you into the HRB Diary now and tell you about the Tatley Treacle Fair, which is taking place at Saundersfield in Tatley next Sunday afternoon from 11 a.m. till 4 p.m. next Sunday. It's organised by the London Valley Lions. This annual community event features trade, charity and craft stalls celebrating local folklore regarding treacle mines linked to the area's heavy clay soil. Local community stalls, entertainment and attractions to support local charitable causes at Saundersfield in Tatley, 11 a.m. till 4 p.m. next Sunday. I'm going to be there along with new HRB member Lee, and you'll hear what we get up to later on in the summer. The Tatley Treacle Fair 2026, Sunday the 31st of May, that's next weekend, 11 a.m. till 4 p.m. at Saundersfield in Tatley. I did check out the weather earlier, and it was going to rain yesterday when I looked, and now it's dry but cloudy. Dry but cloudy, that's fine, as long as it's not rain.
4: Promote an event on HRB by sending us the details to hrbdiary at hrbasingstoke.co.uk.
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2: Okay, now Carol on seafloor this afternoon chose number 3246 from my record library as a lucky dip. We haven't got a 3246 in the record library, so I thought I'd change one digit and go for number 5246 instead. So hopefully you enjoy Jerry Rafferty and Baker Street here on HRB, and we're going back to the Tottenham Hotspur Stadium next.

0: Jerry Rafferty and Baker Street here on HRB. That was for you, Carol. Hopefully you enjoyed that. Let's go back to Tottenham Hotspur Stadium.
1: Tottenham Hotspur 1, Everton 0, and the news of West Ham's opener has filtered through into North London as Tottenham need to guard against complacency here. This result, as things stand, is enough to keep them safe, but Spurs have just become a little slack in the last few moments, and Everton are having plenty of the ball here. The Blues most threatening from set pieces. James Garner's delicious ball in, arrowed into the far post, flapped that by Kinski, but he got enough contact on it to shuffle it clear, and the Tottenham supporters are growing restless. That West Ham goal, a turning point in the contest, and the comfort at this scoreline, despite that João Paulinho goal, is on all for to see. They remain safe as things stand. Tottenham 1, Everton 0.
0: I sense a few fingernails being bitten at Tottenham Hotspur Stadium, and probably upstairs on the wards as well. We've got a few, as I said earlier, Tottenham Hotspur fans upstairs. Let's go to Fulham. Joshua Anadonka. First time I've said that name this afternoon. This must be the first report we've had from Craven Cottage.
2: Fulham 1, Newcastle United 0. Diop's goal in the first half, still the difference in this game. Substitute Tom Kearney for Fulham has come on and had two really good opportunities to double the lead. First, edge of the penalty area, a left-footed effort that was well saved by Nick Pope. And a moment ago, a volley on his right foot inside the penalty area. Still Newcastle toothless and anonymous going forward. It's Fulham 1, Newcastle United 0.
3: Liverpool 1, Brentford 1, but all the incentive is there for the visitors at the moment, because with results going the way they are, they know if they can win this game, they'll be right in the mix for Europa League football next year. At the moment, they're having the chances in the second half. Kevin Sharder equalising, of course, the earlier goal from Curtis Jones. And we've just seen Mo Salah leave Anfield for the very last time as a Liverpool player. He was given a standing ovation by everybody, and even a guard of honour by the Liverpool players, as he walked off here at Anfield for the final time to be replaced by Florian Wirt, one of Liverpool's big summer signings, of course. But at the moment, the incentive there for Brentford to go on and win this game, it's still Liverpool 1, Brentford 1.
4: It's Crystal Palace 0, Arsenal 2. The momentum's just starting to fade from this match as the sunshine continues to beat down on Selhurst Park. It was a set piece that doubled the visitors' lead here, with Madueke controlling a corner perfectly to strike it past Henderson. A first-half goal from Jesus put them ahead, and it's cruise control now for Mikel Arteta's side before this evening's trophy lift. It's Crystal Palace 0, Arsenal 2.
0: OK, so let me give you some more scores from the Premier League. Nottingham Forest 1, Bournemouth 1. That's significant for the top of the table, with European places up for grabs there. It's all very close between Bournemouth, Sunderland, Brighton, possibly Brentford in the mix as well. Brentford actually now, as it stands, on the same number of points as Brighton. So, yes, because Brentford have actually scored. Not sure whether we've told you that or not. Brentford have actually scored in their match against Liverpool. It's Liverpool 1, Brentford 1. If Brentford were to score against Liverpool, then that would move them into that European place that Brighton now occupy. So all very tight at the top of the table, isn't it? It's the sound of Sunday on HRB. Stephen Stills now, and we're heading round to full time very soon.

0: Stephen Stills, love the one you're with. There's been news from the London Stadium. West Ham have got a second through Gerard Bowen. We're going to Craven Cottage now, though. West Ham leading 2-0 then. We're going to Craven Cottage.
1: 4-3.
0: Right now.
1: Newcastle United 0, Tom Kearney off the bench and onto the score sheet. A wonderful strike, 25 yards out, left-footed. He wasn't closed down by the Newcastle players and he found the top corner. He had been warning them and a third time asking, he's found the goal, his second goal of the season. And Harry Wilson's just gone close to adding a third, left-footed inside the penalty area. Shot went wide, whistled past the left-hand post. Fulham 2, Newcastle United 0.
0: So, yeah, West Ham have got a second goal at the London Stadium. Gerard Bowen has scored, but as it stands, because Spurs are leading Everton, it's not going to save them from relegation. It's less than 5 minutes left now in the Premier League season. It looks like it's West Ham that are going to be relegated this season. Spurs have pulled off basically the great escape, haven't they? Let's go to Peter Smith at Turf Moor.
2: Burnley 1, Wolves 1, with the second period superior to the first in terms of action and excitement. But Burnley creating the better chances, with Walker bound Hannibal Medjbury getting home fans on the edges of their seats as the Genesium drove into the box and eventually shot in. The keeper Saar took the initial sting out of it, with the keeper pouncing on it at the second attempt. And Saar again was pressed into action shortly afterwards to keep out a Perez effort from short range. It remains Burnley 1, Wolves 1.
0: And Adam Diori is at Nottingham Forest.
3: Forest 1, Bournemouth 1. The game starting to peter out. Both teams using up a lot of energy underneath the heat of the sun. Bournemouth, realistically, no sixth, is probably as good as they can hope for. They're just trying to manage the game while Forest pushed forward. They had a golden chance to pull ahead when an unmarked Awoniyi headed in an in-swinging corner just wide. Then Hutchinson found Gibbs White at the back post with a cross. He went for the volley, but a desperate challenge from Adam Smith proved enough to block the ball away for a corner. At the City Ground, it's Nottingham Forest 1, Bournemouth 1.
0: Sunderland playing Chelsea, who are down to 10 men. It's latest from John Middleton.
4: Sunderland 2, Chelsea 1. Sunderland making it the extra man count here following Wesley Fofana's second yellow card. Enzo Lefebvre creating numerous chances to put them out of sight. It's Matteo Gusto's own goal making the difference in the scoreline. Chelsea struggling with changes in personnel and formation, look unlikely to get the equaliser. Sunderland standing firm. Sunderland 2, Chelsea 1.
0: As we head into closing stages of the Premier League season, I think you're up to date for the moment.
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Walk Like an Egyptian now, set out of the Bangles here on HRB. Right, Freya on G Floor. We're going to finally play your request. We made you wait almost to the end of the programme, haven't we? From your nan and granddad. 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So enjoy this.

0: Prayer up on G floor. Request sent in for you via our website. Sorry, we've made you wait quite a long time for that this afternoon. That was from your nan and granddad, who wanted us to play you Anything by Bjork. Hopefully you were listening and able to hear that. Freya up on G floor. Anything else you like, and do get in contact with us. Our next Music on Demand show, by the way, is on Thursday evening with Mark Payne. Plenty of time to have a think about what requests you'd like, and we'll play it for you then. And we've got some special programmes on Friday, by the way, because it's Local Radio Day on Friday, celebrating the part that local radio plays in local communities up and down the country. 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So we want to know from you, if you are a member of a local group, would you like some publicity on Friday? Would you like to come in and talk to us? We're going to be talking to the Oakley Stitchers on Friday afternoon. They're going to come in. We're also going to play some clips from events that we've covered in the past that have taken us out and about in the community. 10 years ago this weekend, we were in Odeham. It was the Odeham Canal Boat Festival, celebrating 900 years since the Magna Carta was signed. I remember that particular weekend well. We spent the Friday evening out and about. It was a parade, big parade through Odeham. We were talking to people there as they were taking part in that. We had the Canal Boat Festival on the Sunday. We had Paul Lefebvre live from a canal boat. And also he went to Odeham Castle as well for a special bank holiday show. That was 11 years ago, 2015 it was, but it was this weekend in 2015. Can't believe it was that long ago, the 900th anniversary of the signing of the Magna Carta. But we've been out and about plenty of local events since then, and we'll be remembering a few of those on Local Radio Day on Friday. But if you want to tell us what local radio means to you as part of the community, how do you think local radio fits into the local community? How important is it to you? And do get in touch with us, 07 4000 43088 on WhatsApp. Send us a voice note or a text message, and we'll read it out or play it out on Friday. Right, news of a goal at Selhurst Park from Cat Suave.
1: It's Crystal Palace 1, Arsenal 2. Who else but Jean-Philippe Mateta to inject a bit of atmosphere here in South London? It was a great cross in from Pino on the left-hand side. Mateta was able to power a header straight past Kepa to make things a little bit more interesting. Crystal Palace 1, Arsenal 2.
0: Okay, as we head round to full time, we're still waiting for some full time scores to come in. We'll have those after 6 o'clock. But the scores for now: Brighton 0, Manchester United 3, Burnley 1, Wolves 1, Crystal Palace 1, Arsenal 2. We have Fulham leading Newcastle by 2-0 now. We have Liverpool 1-1 against Brentford, Manchester City 1, Aston Villa 2. Is Pep Guardiola really going to lose his last game in charge?

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3: From the Sky News Centre at 6, West Ham are on course to be relegated from the Premier League. Live to Guy Swindles at the London Stadium.
4: Despite beating Leeds 3-0, it does look as if West Ham will be heading down into the Championship. It was a decent finish, but the fans were left to boo the board and enjoy possibly a final goal from Jared Bowen. Over to Ryan Brumelow at the Spurs Stadium.
5: Tottenham Hotspur into 9 minutes of stoppage time here and will almost certainly live to fight another season in the Premier League. João Paulinho's outstretched prod home. 3 minutes from the break should take Spurs all the way home despite that win at West Ham. They were a heartbeat from the drop, but tonight the heart kicked into overdrive. Spurs 1, Everton 0.
3: Well, elsewhere, Sunderland's 2-1 win against Chelsea means they've qualified for European football. Pep Guardiola's final game as Manchester City manager is set to end in a 2-1 defeat to Aston Villa. Arsenal will pick up the trophy shortly. They're beating Crystal Palace 2-1. Elsewhere, Sir Keir Starmer's backing a review into the sentences handed to two teenage boys who avoided jail after being convicted of a double rape in Hampshire. A judge said he wanted to avoid criminalising the 15-year-olds unnecessarily. There's no let-up from sweltering heat across most of the UK. 32.1 Celsius has been recorded at Heathrow this afternoon. The Foreign Secretary says Russia's latest attacks on Ukraine prove Vladimir Putin's weakness. Kyiv was hit by a hypersonic missile and drone barrage last night. 4 people are reported to have been killed. Ukrainian MP Kira Rudix condemned the bombardment.
6: It was one of the most devastating attacks since the beginning of full-scale invasion that included at least 50 missiles and 700 drones. Do you think that this is actions of a country that really wants peace?
3: And Reform UK's promised a tax break on overtime should they get into power. The party says its proposal wouldn't take money away from public services. That's the latest. I'm Cam Hall.
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0: That's madness, and it must be love here on HRB. We will have a full-time from Spurs very soon. It has finished, and Spurs have saved themselves at the very last minute. Talk about leaving to the last minute. We're just getting together the full-times for you. We'll have a full-time report from all 10 games. We're going to Adam Diori at the City... Grand. Let's go to Adam Diori in Nottingham Forest.
1: Nottingham Forest 1, Bournemouth 1. Andoni Iraola signs off by extending the Cherries' unbeaten league run to 18 after an entertaining encounter. It was Forest who went in front on 34. Morgan Gibbs-White putting his World Cup disappointment behind him by driving in his 15th goal of the Premier League season. Bournemouth knew a point would be enough to secure 6th, and on 54, Marcus Tavernier thumped the ball home to level. Results elsewhere mean the Cherries will have to settle for Europa League football, but as their players celebrated with their fans, it's clear they're more than happy with that achievement. Full time at the City Ground, Nottingham Forest 1, Bournemouth 1.
0: Adam Diori at the City Ground reporting on the Nottingham Forest game. So you with HRB, it's the Sound of Sunday. We're going to round up all the full time scores right now, and then it'll be A to Z Pop. Bite size with Richard Smith, and then it'll be At the Hop with Ian Smith, no relation, at 6:30, and Scott Rawlings at 7 with the Basic State Transport Festival. Let's go to the Stadium of Light, Sunderland against Chelsea with John Middleton.
2: Jubilant scenes at full time here at the Stadium of Light. Most things went Sunderland's way, and deservedly so. An own goal by Gusto giving them the winner. A second yellow card for Wesley Fofana, making it difficult for Chelsea, the visitors. A battling performance by the hosts, typical of their season. It is they that capitalise on other results and go into the Europa League. It's Sunderland 2, Chelsea 1.
0: That's such a great result. After being promoted last season, Sunderland qualifying for Europe. We have what a great season they've had. Let's go around the rest of the grounds then, and we'll go to Manchester City next. Daniel.

0: Darren Stanage was watching Manchester City against Aston Villa this afternoon. Would it be a win for Pep Guardiola's final game in charge?
1: City 1, Villa 2, no fairy tale ending for Pep as Villa spoil his leaving party, coming from behind to win at the Etihad. It was all City in the first half, deservedly ahead halfway through as Semenyo neatly finished a Reinders corner which had been flicked on, side-footing it into the corner of the net. Reinders and Semenyo went close to extending the lead, but City couldn't channel their dominance into more goals. And after the break, Villa sprung into life. Watkins fired home after City failed to clear a corner. Watkins scored again on the hour mark, a brilliant run down the channel. Great footwork as he went into the area and slotted home. Bailey almost made it 3-1, but he hit the post before Phil Foden thought he rescued a point as he fired home. But VAR ruled it offside, and despite him, the greeted boos from the home fans, City weren't able to find an equaliser. So Aston Villa do the double over City for the first time since 1963. Man City 1, Aston Villa 2.
0: So Brighton have had a pretty good season this year. Manchester United have had a pretty good season since Michael Carrick took over. They qualified for Champions League football. Brighton are also in Europe. Let's find out how they did today on the last day of the season. Al Lewis was at Brighton for us watching this one.
2: Finished Brighton 0, Manchester United 3. Michael Carrick celebrates becoming Manchester United's permanent manager with a convincing win, while Brighton's slim Champions League dream was never to be. Brighton started the better of the two. Chances for Gomez to Kuiper and Kadioglu came and went before United took the lead just after the half hour. Dorgo heading home a Fernandez corner. It was 2 just before half time when Mbeumo tapped home from close range, and any hopes of a Brighton comeback were dashed when Fernandez smashed home a third just after the break. A disappointing end to the season for Brighton, but United had plenty to feel good about going into next year. Brighton 0, Manchester United 3.
0: Right, Crystal Palace and Arsenal, two teams with European finals coming very soon. How do they get on today? Kat Suave was at Selhurst Park.
3: It's finished. Crystal Palace 1, Arsenal 2. The Premier League champions were put under massive amounts of pressure late on in this game, but were able to add another 3 points to their tally. Jesus scored a first half goal to put them ahead, and that advantage was doubled after what was Arsenal's 19th corner goal of the season. Madueke controlled the ball beautifully to power the shot past Henderson. Crystal Palace responded well, with Mateta scoring a rocket of a header, and things were level for a brief moment when Pino found the back of the net, but the ball took a deflection off Guessant, and the ball was chalked off by VAR. Oliver Glasner's last top-flight game in charge has ended in defeat, but all eyes now are on European finals for both sides. The Premier League trophy now awaits the champions. It's finished. Crystal Palace 1, Arsenal 2.
0: Right, let's go to Burnley next. This was Burnley against Wolves. Two sides already down. Peter Smith was there for us.
4: Burnley 1, Wolves 1. It's doubtful that Burnley fans will miss VAR in the Championship next season, as Florentino's controversial handball led to Adam Armstrong dispatching an early Wolves penalty, which was cancelled out shortly after the break thanks to Ziyech Fleming's 11th Premier League goal of the season with a perfect low strike from outside the box. Both sides could have won the contest, with Mane coming very close to Wolves and keeper Saar thwarting both Hannibal and Pires with top quality saves. Burnley 1, Wolves 1.
0: Okay, let's go to Liverpool next. Liverpool against Brentford. Brentford had faint hopes of a European place for next season at the start of this afternoon. They would have possibly got there had they won. They didn't, though. Shane Pennington was watching this afternoon.
5: It's finished. Liverpool 1, Brentford 1. And as Anfield waved goodbye to two Liverpool legends in Andy Robertson and Mo Salah, Arne Slot's men send them off with a final day victory as they stumbled over the line in the end to qualify for next season's Champions League. Mo Salah struck the post with a free kick before he crossed for Curtis Jones to fire the hosts of Brunt. But 6 minutes later, Kevin Sharder headed home an equaliser for Brentford. They could have grabbed European football themselves with a win, but it wasn't to be for the visitors, who can still look back on what's been an impressive first season in charge for Keith Andrews. It's finished Liverpool 1, Brentford 1.
0: OK, let's have one last look at all the scores this afternoon then. Brighton 0, Manchester United 3, Burnley 1, Wolves 1, Crystal Palace 1, Arsenal 2, Fulham 2, Newcastle United 0, Liverpool 1, Brentford 1, Manchester City 1, Aston Villa 2, Nottingham Forest 1, AFC Bournemouth 1, Sunderland 2, Chelsea 1, and down to the final two matches. These were the two games that were highly significant for the Premier League relegation battle. Spurs needed to win West Ham needed to win and hope Everton could beat Spurs, basically. That was the scenario this afternoon. Let's go to the London Stadium first of all. West Ham against Leeds United is Guy Swindles.
6: West Ham 3, Leeds 0. It was a fine finish to the season for West Ham, but they've just left themselves too much to do. 0-0 at half-time, they missed a couple of wonderful opportunities. Finally, Castellanos headed in at the far post. There was a goal next for Jared Bowen, brilliant pass from Fernandes. Both of those players may be going now in the summer, but it was a good way for both of them to sign off. And there was still time too for Callum Wilson in time added on to smash home the ball from fully 20 yards. So a decent performance, but there were boos for the board, and now West Ham fans are going to have to get used to life in the Championship. West Ham 3, Leeds 0.
0: That kind of gives away the outcome of the final report of the afternoon, doesn't it? Ryan Bromelow gets the award for the most excited reporter of the day at Spurs, watching Spurs against Everton. Here's the full-time report from there.
7: Full-time, and there it is. That's the white smoke signal. Tottenham Hotspur live to fight on another day in the Premier League. They were a heartbeat from the drop, but tonight the heart kicked into overdrive. João Paulinho claiming the moment, 3 minutes out from the break, denied by the post initially, but it was an outstretched prop from 6 yards out. He was able to work his second attempt home, defending off Everton from there, and it's a release that spills out of this bowl and into every street in N17. A surge of hot Spurs relief sweeping through the borough. It went right to the wire, but Spurs are finally safe at last. Full time, Tottenham Hotspur 1, Everton 0.
0: Yes, definitely the most exciting reporter of the afternoon. So that is it then. That is the Premier League season. West Ham have been relegated from the Premier League despite winning their last game of the season 3-0 against Leeds. That's because Tottenham, as you've just heard, secured their safety with a 1-0 win against Everton on the final day. Sunderland's 2-1 victory over Chelsea means they've joined Bournemouth in the Europa League for next season. Brighton will go into the Conference League after losing 3-0 at home to Manchester United. Manchester City's final game under Pep Guardiola ended in a 2-1 defeat to Aston Villa, while champions Arsenal were a 2-1 winners at Crystal Palace before picking up the Premier League trophy. Mo Salah said goodbye to Anfield as Liverpool drew 1-1 with Brentford, while it was the same score in Bournemouth's game against Nottingham Forest. And it also finished 1-1 between Burnley and Wolves, who've both already been relegated. Fulham beat Newcastle 2-0. So Arsenal are champions, Wolves, Burnley and West Ham will be going down to the Championship for next season. That's it. That was the last day of the Premier League. Thanks for listening to it with us, enjoying it with us, hopefully. Well done to Tottenham, surviving at the final gasp. And well done to Arsenal, champions of the season. And that's it, gotta go. That was the last day of the Premier League on the Sound of Sunday on HRB. Thanks for listening, thanks to everyone who's had a request. Next Music on Demand is with Mark Payne on Thursday. Don't forget, loads to come for Bank Holiday Monday, and loads to come this evening as well. It's a Country Mile with Dave Watkins at 8. We're off to the Basingstoke Transport Festival at 7. At the Hop at 6.30 with Ian Smith. Richard Smith coming next with the Ace of the Pop Bite-Size. I'm back for tea time tomorrow for Bank Holiday Monday from 5. And back here with the Sound of Sunday. Later start time at 3.30 next week. Good night.
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17: Hello there, and welcome along to a bite-sized edition of the A to Z of Pop. It's a collection of three songs from the 1990s, one where the title starts with our chosen letter, one whose artist name begins with that letter, and one where both the title and the artist start with that letter. This time around, I'm taking an A to Z look at the letter B, so welcome to the A to Z of Pop. A little ditty from Jazzy Jeff and the Fresh Prince? I think that's a great idea. 1993 remembered here on your favourite station. Yo, back up.

Will Smith in his guise as a Fresh Prince of Bel-Air and DJ Jazzy Jeff Towns. Jazzy Jeff and the Fresh Prince, 1993, a memory there. Boom Shake the Room, and very nice it was too. Now, here's a tune that was originally released in 1967 by Aretha Franklin. However, our version to cover the letter B today comes by way of 1995 and the album New York Undercover. This will be Mary J. Blige's version of You Make Me Feel Like a Natural Woman.

0: That's rather nice, isn't it? 1995, Mary J. Blige and You Make Me Feel Like a Natural Woman. Terrific stuff. And there we are. That almost concludes our all-too-brief look at the letter B from the 1990s for this time around.
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0: So please join me again soon for more from the files of the A to Z of Pop. And I'm going to leave you for now with a tune originally released in 1975 by Peter Frampton. But our version today comes by way of 1994 and covers B on all counts. It's by American reggae pop band Big Mountain, and it's Baby I Love Your Way. Thanks for your company. I'll see you later. Take care. Ta-ra!

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1: 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Cycle through the stunning Hampshire, Surrey and West Sussex countryside, taking in the breathtaking views and soak up the feel-good atmosphere. 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
3: Hello and welcome to At The Hop with me, Ian Smith, here on Hospital Radio. The subject is the music of the late 50s and early 60s, the great start of the rock and roll era. And if you're anything like me, you'll get full marks. Meanwhile, it sounds as if Bobby Rydell has quite a struggle on his hands.

Bobby Rydell and Wild One, his first UK top 20 hit and second top 5 hit in the USA, earning him a gold disc for 1 million copies worldwide. Now, I'm sure you've heard of Clarence Frockman Henry, whose hits include But I Do and You'll Always Hurt the One You Love. Well, if you've ever wondered how he got the nickname Frockman, this is the reason.

Clarence Frogman Henry, and that goes back to 1956, Ain't Got No Home. The late 50s wasn't all rock and roll. In 1958, Shirley Bassey and Jack Scott were doing quite nicely.

Well, that was Jack Scott and My True Love. And before that, Shirley Bassey, Kiss Me, Honey, Honey, Kiss Me. Two hits that weren't slaves to the rock and roll beat. Right, back to the beat, and Roy Orbison surprised a lot of people who bought his second hit, Blue Angel, as they turned it over and heard this.

Well, they say his unique-sounding piano style is a result of having part of his middle finger missing, but there was certainly no getting away from him from 1958 through to the early 60s. Russ Conway there with a big hit of his from 1959 and Roulette. Well, this next one was a small hit for the American group Concerned, but I preferred it to their biggest success.

0: The Four Preps and the song that named all the big artists of the time, that was Got a Girl. And I prefer that to their biggest hit, which was Big Man. OK, we got plenty of Elvis imitators around, but this guy must have been one of the first. I didn't say he was any good, but he must have been one of the first who tried, from 1956.
1: Well, a tomcat's out in the alley, baby brother's playing in the dirt, her mother's down in the country, and her papa ain't home from work, but gonna cut her up.

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She gonna rock, ba, ba, ba, ba, ba.

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Now, in 1958, Ritchie Valens wrote and recorded a song that didn't do so well for him here because Tommy Steele covered it and took it into the top 10. But here now is the Valens original.

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0: on your smart speaker, online, and across Basingstoke on DAB. 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
1: From the Sky News Centre at 7, West Ham have been relegated from the Premier League. They beat Leeds 3-0 on the final day, but Tottenham's 1-0 victory against Everton sent them down. Captain Jarrod Bowen says it's devastating.
2: Just hurt. It's a horrible place to be in football. Football gives you so many good moments in your career and bad moments to go with it, but throughout the season we just haven't done enough consistently to pick up the points, and we found ourselves in the position that we was in.
1: Sunderland beat Chelsea 2-1 to qualify for the Europa League. Pep Guardiola's final game as Manchester City boss ended in a 2-1 defeat to Aston Villa. Champions Arsenal picked up the Premier League trophy after their 2-1 win at Crystal Palace. Sir Keir Starmer says it's right that law officers are urgently reviewing non-custodial sentences given to a pair of teenage rapists. The 15-year-old boys who were convicted of two separate attacks on girls in Hampshire were spared jail. The judge said he wanted to avoid criminalising these children unnecessarily. Former Old Bailey judge Wendy Joseph says a balance must be struck.
3: The judge must try to balance out the position of the victims and the public by looking at the seriousness of the offence and the harm that's been caused. And that can displace the proposition that welfare of the child comes first.
1: Weather records are continuing to be broken this bank holiday weekend. 32.1 Celsius has been recorded at Heathrow Airport this afternoon, making it the hottest day of the year so far. Donald Trump says the final aspects of a deal with Iran are being discussed, but he's urged both sides to take their time in an online post. A body's been recovered after a man went missing while hiking in the Scottish Highlands. Adam Chalmers was last seen in the Ben Lawers mountain range yesterday after lunchtime. And Bolton are back in the Championship after winning the League One playoff final at Wembley. They defeated Stockport County 4-1 to gain promotion. That's the latest. I'm...
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0: With DJ Scotty.

0: Hi, this is DJ Scotty from Hospital Radio Basingstoke. I'm at the Basingstoke Transport of Festival, and I've just accosted Jamie from the AA. Hello, Jamie.
1: Hello there. How are you doing?
0: Very well. Thank you for talking to me today. So you're on the AA stand. I can see lots of bright yellow cars. There's an old Mini there. There's an old Morris Range Rover. What are you doing here today?
1: So we've got a lot of our heritage vehicles here, obviously being as part of the Festival of Transport, obviously mixing in with all the other commercial vehicles that are here, so obviously get some community engagement out.
0: Okay, excellent. So really just telling people about the history of the AA and all that sort of stuff?
1: Yeah, because obviously people like to come to these sort of events, obviously see the old classic cars and stuff like that, so that's why we've got a lot of our heritage vehicles here, so obviously people

0: and ask questions about it. We can give them some information and stuff like that, yeah.
1: So the AA building, there used to be one in Basingstoke. Is that where the AA was based?
0: Yeah, so we still have our headquarters here. Obviously, we used to be in Fainham House. We've moved a couple of doors up now. That's officially our head office.
1: Okay.
0: Obviously, but yeah.
1: All right, jolly good. And so how long has the AA been running then? Give me some history here.
2: 1905.
0: Yeah, 1905.
1: 1905, that was a key question there.
0: That was, yeah.
1: Jolly good. And many people come and talk to you so far today?
0: Oh, we've had quite a few people come over and speak to us, yeah. Ask some questions about, obviously, I had someone ask me some questions on our Land Rover there earlier.
1: Oh, yeah.
0: Yeah.
1: Jolly good. Well, thank you for talking to me today. This is DJ Scotty, Hospital Radio Basingstoke, with Jamie from the AA.
0: No problem, thank you. Bye-bye.
3: And here I am up on CCU with Mark. 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

0: Hi, this is DJ Scotty from Hospital Radio Basingstoke from the British Transport Festival 2026. And I'm joined now with Sharon from South Coast Cop Cars. Hello, Sharon.
1: Yeah, good, thank you. How are you doing?
0: I'm very well, thank you. So you are in full USA police gear.
1: Absolutely.
0: And we are surrounded by some excellent, fine-looking American police vehicles.
1: Yep.
0: Tell us about what you guys are doing.
1: We're very lucky. We all own genuinely ex-service vehicles from the States, from all over. My husband's is from Massachusetts, mine's from Atlantic City. Basically, they're retired in the States. They sell them on. We're lucky enough to have them. Some of them came over and were used in movies when they first came to the UK.
0: Oh, okay.
1: Our Ford Explorer here was used in the latest Batman movie and The Flash.
0: The one that, oh yes,
1: yeah,
0: fantastic.
1: So very recent. And then the movie studios tend to sell them on, get new models, and we're lucky enough to be able to buy them, put them back to their original livery. We do lots of 999 day shows, emergency services, lots and lots of charity events with the police, which is fantastic. Take kids for rides in the car so that they know that the police are there to help.
0: Amazing.
1: And it just sort of bridges that gap, and so the kids aren't worried. And it's a great event. Always have good fun in them.
0: Excellent. So you weren't in the new Spider-Man movie that was filmed in Basingstoke?
1: No, we weren't. But the Norwell police vehicle here was used last year in a new Scott Adkins movie that's out this year that was filmed at Black Hanger Studios.
0: Oh, yeah, okay.
1: Near Basingstoke.
0: Yeah, okay.
1: You won't notice it so much because it was in a Falls decal. So they completely changed it because obviously we were meant to be in Oregon, not Basingstoke.
0: Of course.
1: And that's due out later on this year. So they are
0: fabulous.
1: Still used in movies now.
0: Fabulous. And is it your first time here?
1: No, we were here last year.
0: Okay.
1: There were only a couple of us last year, but we've got a few more guys that have joined us this year. We've come from near Brighton. A couple of guys are in the New Forest.
0: Yes.
1: One's even come from Cardiff.
0: Nice.
1: So we've come from
0: all over.
1: It's a great event.
0: You guys look amazing. The cars look amazing. Thank you for being here and thank you for talking to me today, Sharon.
1: You're more than welcome.
0: Cheers.
2: I had a dream. I got everything I wanted. Not what you'd think.

0: This is DJ Scotty from Hospital Radio Basingstoke at the Basingstoke Festival of Transport. I'm tucking into a chicken burrito, and they've got a stage with a band playing, so let's have a little listen. Not sure if this is the first year they've had a stage with bands. Yeah, this is a folk band. And they are called Oif Wool. Loads of people around, thoroughly enjoying it.
1: The HRB Diary.
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1: Promote an event on HRB by sending us the details to hrbdiary@hrbasingstoke.co.uk.
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0: Hi, this is DJ Scotty for Hospital Radio Basingstoke, reporting from the Basingstoke Transport Festival 2026, and I'm sat in the back of a Ford F100, lovely pale blue American truck, and I'm here with Paul. Hello, Paul.
1: Hiya.
0: So, this is your truck?
1: Yes, it is, yeah.
0: How long have you owned it? Tell me a little bit about it.
1: I went over to Florida, a few of my mates, and we went to buy some American cars, and I ended up buying this 1953 F100.
0: And how long ago was this?
1: In 2014.
0: So you actually went over to buy
1: over Florida, yeah, put the body back on, because it was all in bits,
0: right,
1: back on the truck to get it on the ship to ship it back home.
0: Is it quite easy to do that, bring a car back from America?
1: Yeah, not bad. Yeah,
0: yeah, yeah. Okay,
1: yeah.
0: And what have we got here? What's under the hood?
1: It's only a straight six, completely standard, three on the tree gearbox.
0: Yeah. Top speed?
1: Top speed.
0: That you've done, isn't it?
1: Probably 100, I suppose. It's a farm truck, so it's not a racing.
0: Yeah, they're not designed for speed,
1: yeah.
0: But
1: yeah.
0: I don't know whether it's the American movies or what, but I just really love American trucks.
1: Yeah.
0: And a pickup truck is cool. My job is with a laptop, so I can't really just put a laptop in the back of it. I need to change my job.
1: Yeah.
0: But is this your first time here at Basingstoke Transport Festival?
1: No, I've been coming for the last 30 years.
0: Okay.
1: With all different cars, obviously.
0: And it's a bit colder today, right?
1: Yeah, a bit colder today, yeah.
0: I used to come here, I used to own a Triumph Herald. So it's a classic, British as opposed to classic. American. But we've had some nice weather here before, but it's not bad today, there's no rain.
1: No, as long as it's dry, that's the main thing.
0: Many people come and talk to you?
1: Yeah, nice crowd, yeah.
0: Yeah, it's a good day. Well, thank you very much for talking to me today.
1: No problem.
0: This is DJ Scotty and Paul in the back of an Ford F100 at Basingstoke Transport Festival.
1: Thank you very much.

0: This is DJ Scotty for Hospital Radio Basingstoke, reporting from the Basingstoke Transport Festival 2026. And I'm joined now by the boss of Basingstoke Loddon Rotary Club. Hello.
1: Hello.
0: Remind me your name.
1: My name is Rebecca.
0: Rebecca. You are here. You do the duck race.
1: We are doing a duck race at Barton's Mill on the final bank holiday in May. We've got lots of things back to Castle. Obviously, we've got the duck race. We've got some cars coming down. There's face painting, tombola. It's a lovely afternoon.
0: You've got a wicked bucket hat with the ducks on.
1: I love my bucket hat, yes.
0: I'm just chatting to your one of your helpers, who is a ginormous chap with a massive jacket
1: and
0: covered in ducks.
1: Yesterday's leggings matched the...
0: Oh, the leggings. Oh, yes, yeah. I just noticed them.
1: I know. People love a rubber duck. It's great.
0: And you come to this event every year?
1: Actually, this is the first time we've done the Festival of Transport.
0: Oh, okay, perfect.
1: We're usually in a festival place, but this is the first year we've done this, and it's going nuts.
0: It's pretty good, isn't it?
1: Yeah, yeah.
0: And the sun's about to come out.
1: Yeah, and we've got Donald Duck. Everybody loves Donald Duck.
0: Yeah.
1: Great. Yeah.
0: So, once again, what was the date of the duck race?
1: It is the 25th of May, which is the Monday bank holiday.
0: Oh yes, okay, at the end of May. Perfect.
1: At the end of May, yes.
0: At Barton's Mill, starting at 12 o'clock.
1: Starting at 12 o'clock, we should have about 7 or 8 heats of the duck race. Loads of prizes, top prizes emerging.
0: Raising loads of money.
1: Raising loads of money for the air ambulance.
0: Amazing. Well, Rebecca, thank you so much for talking to me today at Hospital Radio Basingstoke.
1: Thank you very much.
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4: 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Why?

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Gotta stop at the steam engines, as I do every year. Let's get a bit of this sound. Gotta love that sound, right? Gotta love that sound. What amazing pieces of machinery they are. Really, really love it. Love this stand. Always one of my favourites at the Basingstoke Transport Festival.

0: This is DJ Scotty, Hospital Radio, Basingstoke. I am now leaving the Basingstoke Festival of Transport 2026. I've had a lovely day. I've met some lovely people. The wind is a bit cold. The sun did come out, but once again, another excellent event put on. So well done to all. And I hope you enjoyed the show.
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3: From the Sky News Centre at 8, Arsenal have lifted the Premier League trophy for the first time since 2004.
4: It's a moment Arsenal have waited 22 years for, and they've finally become Premier League champions once again.
3: The champions picked up the silverware after ending the season with a 2-1 victory at Crystal Palace. At the other end of the table, West Ham were relegated despite their 3-0 win against Leeds. Tottenham finished just above the bottom three thanks to their 1-0 success against Everton. Boss Roberto De Zerbi says his team showed plenty of character.
5: With big pressure, they played a fantastic game with the ball, because not just to fight but to play with the ball, and maybe they played the best game in my time.
3: The Prime Minister says it's right the sentences of two teenage boys convicted of rape are being urgently reviewed. The 15-year-olds were spared jail after two girls were attacked in separate crimes in Hampshire. Donald Trump's posted that negotiations with Iran are proceeding in an orderly and constructive manner. The American president says he'll continue enforcing a naval blockade on Tehran's ports until a deal is reached. Four people have died after a huge Russian missile and drone attack in Ukraine's capital, Kyiv. President Zelensky says Moscow used a hypersonic missile in the barrage. Temperatures have soared across the UK during the weekend heatwave. It's again become the hottest day of the year, with 32.3 Celsius recorded at Kew Gardens in London. Meteorologist Kirsty McCabe says we're also in store for tropical nights.
6: And that's when the temperatures don't drop below 20 degrees. Now, we've never had a tropical night in the UK in May, and I think that's about to change. Possibly tonight, but certainly the night after that, Monday night into Tuesday.
3: And Eurovision's marking its 70th anniversary with a special tribute film. It'll include footage from early shows in the 1950s and 60s. That's the latest.
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3: Hello, hello, once again, my lovely country friends. How you doing? This is Dave Watkins speaking to you from here in the cosy little studio of the Country Mile, sat here in the southwest of England and about to broadcast to you another edition of the Country Mile. This is episode 420. And every week what I do is try and bring you a load of great, proper country music. And this little example will give you an idea of what to expect on this week's show.

does it? But anyway, it's really good country music, so please go and support him. Kenny Whitmer with One Foot in the Grave. You can find him on Facebook, and there's lots of links from there to follow your nose with. So we're off to Australia in a couple of songs' time, but first, Louisiana. Another young country artist with a lovely moustache is a man, still not a lady, by the way. Caden Gillard has just recently released his brand new single, If You Ever Leave Texas, and I'm going to be playing it now.

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1: Hello to you from here in Devon, in the southwest of England. I am sat here in my little studio. It's nice and cosy in here today, and I'm really enjoying sharing these tunes for you. Hopefully you've had a good week since we last spoke, and you're doing okay, and things are happy and sunny wherever you are. Up next is a brand new pre-release album track from the brilliant Midland. But let me tell you what you just heard there. As I mentioned, from Louisiana, Caden Gillard is his name, and he does have a lovely moustache. It seems to be a big thing among young male country stars in the last 12 months. I'm jealous because I can't grow one of those great big twirly ones, but you know. Each to their own. If You Ever Leave Texas is his brand new single. Caden Gillard, find him on Facebook. And then down to Australia. And I always say hello to all the listeners in Australia and New Zealand. You're all super lovely. Thank you so much for tuning into this show every week. So Amber Lawrence, I played one track from her upcoming album already, and there's another. It's called Kick the Doors Down. The album is called Suburban Cowgirl, and I think this is going to be her best album yet. Get your pre-orders in. It's not long to wait. The album is available everywhere from May the 29th.

0: This is Charlie Murray. Thank you for listening to Proper Country Music right here on the Country Mile with Dave Watkins.
1: Up next on the Country Mile, this is episode 420, if you remember, I have a real soppy love song. Yeah, for all you lovers out there. That's going to be nice, isn't it? So you heard two Texas artists in a row. First of all, the outstanding band Midland. Everything they do is just absolute quality, and this is no exception. It's the latest pre-release track. It's called Shooting Memories with Tequila, and their new album is available from June the 12th. It's called Stages, and it's going to be superb. So please keep your eye on that one coming up soon with Midland and the album Stages. Then you just heard a brand new single from Abby Cohn, C-O-N-E. I think that's the second single I've played from her. She used to do a lot of pop country. Now she's going a lot more traditional, but still keeping it with a good tune. And that Showbiz Baby is what you just heard. AbbyCohn.com is her website. Go and have a look. See what else she's doing. We need to support these young artists up and coming and all that. So, earlier in this year of 2026, the album of the month was from the Cruise Brothers. It's called Heartbreak and Honky Tonk, and it's one of my favourite albums in a long, long time. So, one of the Cruise Brothers, I didn't write down which one, which is a bit rude, because he has written this next song for his wedding, and I didn't write it down because I didn't get the invitation yet, so I don't know which one to write the card to, if you know what I mean. So alongside the Cruise Brothers, also helping to write it was a young female artist called Julia Di Grazia, and I will shush and let you hear this lovely song. It's called When You Kiss Me Goodbye, here on the Country Mile.

0: What a lovely tune that is. What do you think? I think that is gorgeous. It's called When You Kiss Me Goodbye by the Cruz Brothers alongside Giulia Di Grazia. All of them wrote it together, both of them. There's three all together there. I can count up to three, all right? Don't accuse me. Oh, it's one of those weeks for me. As I mentioned, please do not forget the Cruz Brothers album, Heartbreak and Honky Tonk. If you've not heard that yet, get it on your playlist this week. It is absolutely outstanding. The Cruz Brothers and Giulia Di Grazia, When You Kiss Me Goodbye, is available right away.
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0: Every week here on the Country Mile, I ask you one question, and one question only, about the world of country music. I give you a choice of three possible answers so everybody can have a go, even if you don't have a clue. And if you get it right, three Big Country Mile points go to you, and you can keep them in your pocket or your wallet or your purse or your handbag or your backsack or wherever you wish. Okay, you might need them one day, you never know. Keep them safe. So what I've done this week, I've looked back in country music in 1988. So the question is, Johnny Cash in 1988, this week, played London's Royal Albert Hall, a place I've been to a couple of times, by the way, because I'm posh like that. Who was he joined on stage by? He was joined on stage by another legend, played a few songs together, that kind of thing. So who was it? Was it A, Glen Campbell? Was it B, Willie Nelson? Or was it C, Roy Orbison? So who joined Johnny Cash on stage at the Royal Albert Hall this week in 1988? Was it A, Glen Campbell, B, Willie Nelson, or C, Roy Orbison? I will give you the answer after this week's Two Grass.
2: Hi, this is Christy Cox. Now it's time to play two new songs from the world of bluegrass on the section we call Two Grass. Right now, only on the Country Mile.

40 Years of Trouble, I used to do that song a long time ago with a band I played with before. It's a song written by Troy Spencer. And great, just traditional grass tune. Just love it. Danny Paisley used to do that song quite often, and that's kind of where we heard it. So we decided to take a stab at it and give our rendition of it. And we just love the way that song turned out.

0: This week's Two Grass, Two Brand New Things in the World of Bluegrass. First of all, from the wonderful Jay Lee Roberts. A brand new song from her, I'm Putting You Out of My Misery. Love the title. And don't forget, last year she put out a very good album called Let Me Be Lonely. Jay Lee Roberts. J-A-E-L-E-E. And then you heard a long-time friend of the show, the Wilson Banjo Company. They've been on board with the Country Mile right from the beginning of the show in 2017. And just before you heard their latest song, it's called 40 Years of Trouble from the album Spirit in the Hills. You heard Steve Wilson from the band telling you why they recorded it. It's an old song. It's been done by loads of people. You can find out more about the band at wilsonbanjo.com. Wilson Banjo Company, Spirit in the Hills, the new album.
1: And now on the Country Mile, it's time for the big country answer.
0: So before I return you to some brand new proper country releases, let me tell you the answer to this week's big country question. So if you remember, I said, or I asked, in 1988, Johnny Cash this week played London's Royal Albert Hall, and he was joined on stage by which other legend for a few songs? Was it A, Glen Campbell? Was it B, Willie Nelson? Or was it C, Roy Orbison? And if you said A, Glen Campbell, you were perfectly correct. So three big Country Mile points to you. Commiserations if you said something else, but you were wrong. And you'll get another chance next week on the show. But as I said, back to some proper country music.
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Let me tell you what you heard there. We went to New Mexico to start with, and young artist Frank Ray has a brand new song. It's called Third Row. George Strait, that would be a dream for people like me. He doesn't come to the UK. Never mind. We still have his music. He also has an EP, not George Strait, Frank Ray, called Good for the Soul, which is available from June the 26th. That's a real good new song. FrankRayMusic.com. Then the latest song from Sammy Ariaga. It's called Two Dozen Roses, and that was the Spanglish version. You may have noticed in English and Spanish, because he does songs in both languages, sometimes one at a time and sometimes all together like that. He has another EP coming out soon. It's called Seven Roses, Volume 3. May the 22nd is when that is out. Sammy Ariaga, find him on Facebook. And then making her debut on the show from Austin, Texas, a singer-songwriter called Katrina Kane. And that's one of her brand new songs. It's called No Hometown. Really nice tune. Thought I'd share it with you. KatrinaKane.com, Katrina with a K, and then C-A-I-N, KatrinaKane.com.

unmistakable, legendary voice of Mr. Don Williams, and the third, and I assume final, pre-release track from his upcoming album, Epilogue, The Sellotapes, 12 previously unheard recordings, although now we've heard three of them. So still 9 to go. Very exciting. That's available from May the 29th. How can I miss what I never had? Absolute genius of a man. Before that, Texas artist Cody Widner with his brand new song. It's called Long Brown Bottles. And that's available right now. I'm going to leave you with something a bit more up-tempo and go-y from Clay Dubose. His brand new album is called Father Time and Mother Nature, and I'm going to play the opening track, When Heroes Say Goodbye. Not saying that I'm a hero, but I am going to be saying goodbye. Thanks, as always, for listening to The Country Mile. Hope it's been a pleasure for you, and we can do it all again next week. So until then, please have a great week. Listen to country music and return next time for more Country Mile.

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0: Around the hospital. 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
2: From the Sky News Centre at 9, West Ham are heading for the Championship after being relegated from the Premier League on the last day of the season. They beat Leeds 3-0, but Tottenham finished above them in 17th after winning 1-0 against Everton. And after 10 years and 20 trophies, Manchester City boss Pep Guardiola said an emotional goodbye.
3: If the next years you all run the wall and you find me in the streets here in Europe, in the States and whatever, if you are a Man City fan, come to me and hug me. I will need it.
2: Well, the runners-up lost their final game 2-1 to Aston Villa. Champions Arsenal beat Crystal Palace 2-1 before lifting the trophy. Elsewhere, divers who are helping search for a 15-year-old boy who's not been seen since getting into trouble in water in Lincoln. Emergency services were first called to Swanham Lakes at 2:30 this afternoon. Weather records are continuing to be broken this bank holiday weekend. 32.3 Celsius has been recorded at Kew Gardens in London, making it the hottest day of the year so far. Sir Keir Starmer says it's right that law officers are urgently reviewing non-custodial sentences given to a pair of teenage rapists. The 15-year-old boys who were convicted of two separate attacks on girls in Hampshire were spared jail. Kyiv's calculating the cost of one of Russia's biggest bombardments of the war. The Ukrainian capital was hit by a hypersonic missile and a barrage of drones last night. Four people were killed. President Zelensky has been to look at the damage.
4: We do it only on military targets, you know, with military or drones production of Russia or its energy. And this is civilians' goals. The museums, schools, just apartments.
2: And Emma Raducanu's French Open tennis campaign has ended on the opening day in Paris. The British number one lost in straight sets to Argentina's Solana Sierra. That's the latest.
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and rooms on fire. Quick, get the Trumpton lads out. Hello there, I'm Andy Hanley. This is the Home of the Hits. Thank you for tuning in. We are the Retro Radio Show, and have we got some treats for you today. Oh yes, turn your radio up and enjoy the music we've got over the course of the next couple of hours. Coming up this hour alone, we're heading back to school for another school day's challenge. We're doing geography today, so good luck. That's coming up towards the end of the hour. Before that, though, we've got another mixtape classic, which we're going to add to our collection. Oh, and if you love 12 inches, we've got a great one coming up in around about 10 minutes' time. We're fading to a colour, that's all I'm going to say. And our Lost TV theme tune in the next hour. An American programme today, which hasn't been on for a little while. So check out our website, which is retroradioshow.co.uk. 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

0: breath to the haggis. Fair fire on a sunsy face. 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Up in the maw ye tak your place.
1: Is there very much more of it, Mr. McPhee?
0: Do you no recognise the master's immortal verse?
1: Burns, I take it.
0: Aye, Burns Rabby, the great and the glorious.
1: Oh, well, as it's New Year's Eve, I suppose we'll have to put up with it.
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0: 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When she snows you.
1: Betty Davis Eyes, Kim Carnes. And before that, Jilted John. And Jilted John. This is Andy Henley. This is the Retro Radio Show. Thank you for listening today. We're heading back to a time when it was fun to ride bikes and you did it without a battery. Climbing trees, building forts, and also constructing go-karts from old prams. Those are the sort of memories we love on the Retro Radio Show, and we always love it when you share your memories with us. And if you got memories from the past, things which aren't around anymore, then share them via our website, which is theretroradioshow.co.uk, and we'd love to hear from you. Right, coming up very soon, we've got a mixtape classic. Heading back to school for the School Days Challenge before the end of the hour as well. But every so often on the Retro Radio Show, we like to delve into our 12-inch collection and play you something you may not have heard for a while. How about this from Visage, Fade to Grey?

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was classed as very futuristic, very digital for his time. Kraftwerk, 1981, that was in the charts. And the model, I definitely would have been putting that on a mixtape back in the day. Maybe you would have done it as well. So what would you put on the ultimate retro radio show mixtape? Tell us what you would put on it, and we may well add your choice to the mix. We are compiling the ultimate. I don't know if we're going to do C60 or C90. Could even do a C120, but they do tend to split. Do you remember the C120s, which used to split? It's almost like wasting your time putting stuff on one of the 120s, wasn't it? Anyway, what would you put on a retro radio show mixtape? Get your suggestions through to us via our website, retroradioshow.co.uk, and we could be playing one of your favourites very soon. Heading back to the 60s, do you know the same person wrote this song as wrote the theme tune to Crossroads and Neighbours? Talking Tony Hatch, Jackie Trent, this is Petula Clark and Downtown. When you're

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SOS Radio Show, Gene, Genie, David Bowie, and before that, Downtown, Petula Clark. You know, we're heading back to a time when chocolate bars seemed bigger. Oh, and speaking of chocolates, heading back to the time when the milk tray man would be delivering his special parcel. It's called breaking and entering now, isn't it? And speaking of Cadbury's, heading back to a time when Cadbury's were making Smash. Do you remember the Smash aliens? Get your memories through to us via our Retro Radio Show website, retroradioshow.co.uk, and we could be sharing some more of your memories a little bit later on. Funny how, this is Airhead, and then the School Days Challenge next.

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0: This is Andy Henley at the Home of the Hits. This is the Retro Radio Show. And every week we like to send you back to school for the School Days Challenge. Test the grey matter. Can you remember what you were taught at school? Chances are it's probably in the back of your mind somewhere. You may have forgotten over the years. But we like to try and bring it back to the front of your memory. And today we are on the subject of geography. And I want to know which river runs through the Grand Canyon. The river runs through the Grand Canyon. Now, there's no need to contact the show because we've got the answers coming up in around about 6 or 7 minutes' time. Just a quick warning, though, if you've been getting these consecutively wrong over the last few weeks, we are talking going down a grade, all right? Going down a class. If you get it right, then you're safe. So we've got the answer coming up in around about 10 minutes' time.
1: School Days Challenge.
0: And from the film of the same name, this is Arthur's theme. Christopher Cross.

0: This is HRB. The HRB Diary.
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0: Be Redleys and Wake Up Boo. In the next hour, our Lost TV theme tune. It's an American detective show this week from the late 70s, possibly early 80s.
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0: It was very fashionable for its time. But before that, we need to give you the answer on the School Days Challenge. And this week, we're approaching the subject of geography. And good luck with this one. As I said, your status in your class depends on it. Get it wrong today and you're going down a set, OK? Get it right and you're safe. So, no copying. Which river runs through the Grand Canyon? The answer I wanted was the Colorado River. If you got that one right, give yourself a pat on the back. You're safe. Get it wrong? Oh, dear me. Serious conversation. I'm going to be sending a letter home because we are looking at maybe going to a different class. May just give you one more chance for next week, though. It's Retro Radio Show. Oh, we're almost through the first hour.
1: School Days Challenge.
0: But not before we've heard from Martha and the Muffins. This is Echo Beach.

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3: From the Sky News Centre at 10, West Ham's 14-year stay in the Premier League has ended. Tottenham's 1-0 win over Everton means Nuno Espirito Santo's team have been relegated to the Championship, despite their 3-0 victory over Leeds at the London Stadium.
4: Tough day for us all, especially for our fans. We knew that it was going to be difficult. It was not in our hands. We did our part, and we expected for the best. It didn't happen. We have to pass to the sad moment that we are living.
3: Sunderland's 2-1 win over Chelsea has seen them qualify for the Europa League, along with Bournemouth. Brighton, meanwhile, will play in the Conference League despite their 3-0 defeat to Manchester United. And Manchester City's final game under Pep Guardiola ended in a 2-1 loss to Aston Villa. Champions Arsenal were 2-1 winners at Crystal Palace before picking up the trophy. A 15-year-old boy's missing after getting into trouble in water in Lincoln. Emergency services were first called to Swanholme Lakes at 2:30 this afternoon. Tropical nights are being forecast as temperatures continue to climb this bank holiday weekend. Tomorrow could see the hottest May day on record. Possible highs of 34 degrees Celsius are being predicted in southeast England. And Dr. Chloe Brimacombe, a climate scientist at Oxford University, says warm nights at this time of year are problematic.
5: They've only started to occur in a greater number since 2000. This is bad because we can't cool down as much overnight, which means that we build up heat in our body more, especially for those that are most vulnerable to heat, of course.
3: The Prime Minister says a double rape case which has seen two teenagers spared jail is appalling. Sir Keir Starmer says it's right the non-custodial sentences handed to the pair over separate attacks in Hampshire are urgently reviewed. Donald Trump says the final aspects and details of a deal with Iran are being discussed. It's been reported an agreement could include a 60-day ceasefire, reopening the Strait of Hormuz, and a commitment from Tehran not to pursue nuclear weapons. And singer Nicola Roberts has had a baby girl. The Girls Aloud star has given birth to her first child with footballer Mitch Hanna, calling it heaven on earth. That's the latest.
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Queen's This Old House. Retro Radio Show. Do you know that song was number one in 1981? It wasn't the original version of the song, though. It's covered many years before that by Rosemary Clooney. Stevie took it back to number one, though. I was Shaking Stevens. Real name, Michael Barrett. This is the Retro Radio Show. I'm Andy Henley. It's the home of the hits. Thank you for listening today. Where have you been if you've only just turned us on? We've been here for a whole hour, dishing out the hits, one after another after another. And if you'd like to hear the show again, or if you've missed the first hour and you'd like to hear that bit, then head down to our website, which is retroradioshow.co.uk. Because if you go there, you can just press the listen again button and you can hear the show from the start, whenever you want to, anytime, day or night. So we very much invite you to do that. So coming up this hour then, we've got another mixtape classic. Looking forward to this one. And I am also looking forward to this hour's 12-inch version of a well-known song from the mid-80s this time round. And we're heading back to the past with our Lost CV theme tune and American Detective Show. All that and stacks more between now and the end of the show here at the Retro Radio Show. I'm Andy Henley. What day of the week is it? I don't care, but I need to tell you, I don't like Mondays.

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Baby Love, Diana Ross, and the Supremes at the Retro Radio Show. I don't like Mondays before that. Boomtown Rats from the end of the 70s. This is the Retro Radio Show. Thank you for listening today. When you're going to school, chances are you're probably playing hopscotch. You may have gone to school on your roller skates. Wimpy was the home of the hamburger, and BP garages were giving away free Smurfs. Those are the sort of things. They weren't slaves. They were just little plastic things. I just want to point that out.

right from the very start. This is the Retro Radio Show, so get your memories through to us. If there's anything you'd like to share with us, things which are around in the past, which you don't get to see too much of these days, then let us know via our websites. Okay, coming up very soon, S Club 7. Going to play you T-Rex as well, and our Lost TV theme tune. It's an American detective show. More details about that coming up very soon, but not before we've heard some advice from Tears for Fears for the young at heart.

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2: We want to let people know about how complicated the process of supplying medication to patients is because of the extensive clinical checks that are required. And just to sort of let people know that when they come into hospital, if they can bring their own medication in, that would be really helpful because it makes our job a lot easier. And when it comes to going home from hospital and being discharged, that there can sometimes be a delay in providing the discharge medications. And to just reassure patients and people, visitors, etc., to know that the reason why there is that delay is because we want to make sure that the medications are correct and we want to make sure that they're 100% safe. And so that's why we do take that extra time to build in the safety checks.
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5: Oh, it most certainly is. 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Hello there, I'm Richard Smith, and whether it's ABBA to ZZ Top or Alfie to Ziggy Stardust, I'll be here just for you on Hospital Radio Basingstoke every Tuesday and Thursday evening at 10 o'clock with a real mixture of songs and artists that all have the same thing in common. 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I'll see you later. 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

Would you put that on a mixtape? That's this hour's choice. And if you wouldn't, then tell us what you would put on it. We are compiling the ultimate retro radio show mixtape, something which you would have recorded back in the day. Remember those days where you would just record songs off the top 40 on the radio? You wouldn't record the DJ, you just record the songs and only the songs you like, and then you put it onto a cassette. So you had a documented record of the top 40 minus the DJ. So those are the sort of things we're looking for, something which you may have put on a mixtape back in the day. Would you have put Hot Chocolate, Tears on the Telephone on there? I mean, they gave us lots of other things, you know, like You Sexy Thing and lots of songs. But Tears on the Telephone, interesting choice there. This is Andy Henley at the Home of the Hits. Thank you for listening today. And we've got stacks more songs to come, including The Carpenters coming up very soon, from a time when your pocket money could buy you a comic. Chances are now, if you're buying a comic today, it's about £3 or £4, aren't they? And of course, don't forget those great big comic annuals which you could get at the end of the year as well. This is this hour's 12-inch.

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1: And this week, our star prizes include a dining suite, a television and music center, a pair of watches in gold quartz, the two-door family car, and a selection of bicycles. 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Which will they choose? But now let's meet the man with the questions and the money. 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

T-Rex, 20th Century Boy. New England before that, the 12-inch version. Kirsty MacColl, if you're walking down the retro high street, chances are you could be looking in B-Jam window at something Frozen, or Comet if you're wanting something electrical, Foster's Menswear, or even Littlewoods. Do you remember the Littlewoods catalogue? Those are the sort of memories we love to share on the Retro Radio Show, and we've got plenty more to share every week. And coming next, the Lost TV theme.

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0: Now, I'm looking forward to playing today's theme, and I must admit, in the last hour, I kind of got ahead of myself. I said this was around in the late 70s. Actually, it ran between 82 and 88, and it lasted for 7 seasons between those years. The show is about 2 New York City police detectives who lead very different lives. Christine Cagney and Mary Beth Lacey. This is the theme tune to The Great Cagney and Lacey on the Retro Radio Show.

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Classic Cure and Friday, I'm in Love. And now it's time for me to head off back into the 21st century, back to a time when there's songs on the radio I don't even know the words to. Hope you've enjoyed the last couple of hours. Heading back to a time when chances are you could be buying some new technology like the box disposable camera. Do you remember those little cameras which came in cardboard boxes? CB radio. Doorbells which didn't have cameras. Oh, and speaking of cameras, 1 hour photo services. That was speedy delivery back in the day. Those are the sort of memories you love on the Retro Radio Show. Thank you for listening today. If you've got memories you'd like to share, then please do so via our website, which is retroradioshow.co.uk. Next week, I've got another School Days Challenge. Also, another Lost TV theme tune, more 12 inches and more mixtapes. Stay groovy. And I'll leave you with this from Billy Ocean. Get out of my dreams, get into my car. See ya. Okay, we got the hint. Bye. I just love the end of that Crossroads bit.

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3: From the Sky News Centre at 11. Sir Keir Starmer says it's right that law officers are urgently reviewing non-custodial sentences given to a pair of teenage rapists. The 15-year-old boys who were convicted of two separate attacks on girls in Hampshire were spared jail. The judge said he wanted to avoid criminalising children unnecessarily. And former Old Bailey judge Wendy Joseph says a balance must be struck.
4: The judge must try to balance out the position of the victims and the public by looking at the seriousness of the offence and the harm that's been caused. And that can displace the proposition that welfare of the child comes first.
3: Divers are helping search for a 15-year-old boy who's not been seen since getting into trouble in water in Lincoln. Emergency services were first called to Swanholme Lakes just after 2 this afternoon. Weather records are continuing to be broken this bank holiday weekend. 32.3 Celsius has been recorded at Kew Gardens in London, making it the hottest day of the year so far. And temperatures could soar to 34 degrees tomorrow. Foreign Secretary Yvette Cooper says Russia's latest attacks on Ukraine prove Vladimir Putin's weakness. 4 people are reported to have died and around 100 were wounded after Kyiv was hit with missiles and drones last night. Now to sport, and we'll have the F1 results shortly, but first, Martin Odegaard has become the first Arsenal captain in 22 years to lift the Premier League trophy.
5: No, it was so special. A lot of emotions and a lot of hard work behind there, and yeah, so emotional, but beautiful, beautiful day and amazing achievement.
3: The champions picked up the silverware after ending the season with a 2-1 victory at Crystal Palace. At the other end of the table, West Ham were relegated despite their 3-0 win against Leeds, and Tottenham finished just above the bottom three thanks to their 1-0 success against Everton. And at the Canadian Grand Prix, Mercedes Kimi Antonelli claimed victory. That's the latest.
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We'll be checking out what's going on in the local area, plus taking a look at the local news headlines as well.

0: We want to know what's going on around the Basingstoke area in the coming months. 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
3: I'm here with Fahana from the pharmacy.
4: We want to let people know about how complicated the process of supplying medication to patients is because of the extensive clinical checks that are required. And just to sort of let people know that when they come into hospital, if they can bring their own medication in, that would be really helpful because it makes our job a

0: lot easier. And when it comes to going home from hospital and being discharged, that there can sometimes be a delay in providing the discharge medications. And to just reassure patients and people, visitors, etc., to know that the reason why there is that delay is because we want to make sure that the medications are correct, and we want to make sure that they're 100% safe. And so that's why we do take that extra time to build in the safety checks.
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2: For many of us that encounter tinnitus, that incessant buzzing, whistling, ringing, whooshing or thumping sensation in our head and ears, whether it be through exposure to loud noise or after an illness, it will be thankfully temporary. But for 8 million of us across the UK, it's permanent and can have both a physical and psychological impact, as Danny Knight from Tinnitus UK explains.
3: There's a part of the brain that can pick up on the sound of tinnitus and naturally goes, what is that? Let's find it. Let's understand it. Let's protect the rest of the body from it. And unfortunately, that can sometimes go into overdrive, and it means that it causes stress, anxiety, insomnia, difficulty concentrating. That can then cause relationships to break down. It can make it difficult to work. It can make it difficult to live with people. And in some cases, all of that can then lead to a situation where people feel hopeless, and it can take you to a very dark place. And there's about 500,000 people in the UK who need urgent mental health support because of their tinnitus. And so that's kind of the most extreme impact that it can have. At the same time, there are probably about 6.5 million people in the UK, I'm very lucky to count myself among them, who live really well with their tinnitus. It's not a concern. It's there, but it's in the background, can live most of their lives without thinking about it, or have learned to live with it and kind of gone through that journey.
2: And Danny, it's a condition that suffers from a range of myths and misconceptions.
3: People think that tinnitus is just an old person thing, and that's the phrase that gets knocked around a lot. 75% of people who have tinnitus have some kind of detectable hearing loss. You're more likely to lose your hearing as you get older, so you'll want to get tinnitus as you get older as well. But it still affects 1 in 30 children. It can really affect anyone. There don't seem to be any strong correlations between men and women, between people of different ethnic backgrounds. And I think the other misconception is that there is nothing that can be done for tinnitus. This is probably one of the most pervasive and one of the most dangerous ones. It's certainly a line that a lot of people who call our helpline have heard at some point. There are loads of things that you can do to help manage your tinnitus. Maybe not to switch it off entirely, but to help you relax, and improving your relaxation can help with your tinnitus. Looking after your sleep and your sleep hygiene can help improve your tinnitus. Making sure that you're exercising, getting out and about, getting your hearing checked, and potentially getting some hearing aids. For some people, it literally turns off the tinnitus. Unfortunately, it doesn't work for everyone, but it's always nice that there are so many options out there. And the advice that we always give to someone is go and speak to your GP, because in a very, very, very small, very tiny proportion of cases, it can be the result of something underlying. And what they should be able to do is point you on to the specialists who will be able to check you out, check you over, and basically make sure that it's nothing scary.
2: Dependent where you are across the UK, it can take up to 3 years to get an appointment in secondary care. Many turn to the internet where so-called miracle cures are advertised. And I know your advice would be, don't waste your money. There isn't a miracle cure. But there are practitioners in the private sector that might be able to help, and in line with the wishes of your members, to help distinguish those who have adequate credentials and training, you've launched the Tinnitus Charter and the Sound Choice Quality Assurance Scheme.
3: We consulted with the tinnitus community and found their top priority was immediate access to high quality care. Now, what we then wanted to say was, okay, what are the routes to access here? We've got the NHS, really important, absolutely vital, but it is big. It is sometimes a bit of a slow, lumbering beast. And so in the meantime, a lot of people call us as a charity and say, if I don't want to go through the NHS, if I've already tried that, it's not worked for me, where else can I go? And so this was really where the Tinnitus Charter and Sound Choice came in, was we need to have an answer. So what we want to do is basically be able to identify the providers of tinnitus care who are not NHS, who you hopefully should be able to walk into quite quickly, and you'll be able to get some answers, you'll be able to get some treatments, and you'll get them in such a way that you can feel confident that you're not being exploited, that you're not having the wool pulled over your eyes, that the treatments you're getting are evidence-based, that the level of care that you're getting is what you deserve.
2: My grateful thanks to Danny Knight. 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

0: 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It's the evening mix. It's just heading up for 1:30. It's time to check out the local news headline.
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2: In today's local news, an amber heat health alert has been issued for the southeast as Hampshire is set to see soaring temperatures. The alert is in effect until Wednesday, May the 27th at 5 p.m, covering Hampshire. Temperatures are set to rise over the bank holiday weekend, with highs of 30 degrees C on Monday, May the 25th, and Tuesday, May the 26th. It's been ranked as a risk score of 12 out of 16, with a medium impact expected. The cost of travelling on stagecoach buses around Basingstoke will go up on Monday, June the 1st. The changes will affect single, adult, group and student tickets, though single journeys will remain capped at £3 under the government's bus fare cap scheme. For single fares below the £3 cap, the price will increase by either 10 or 20p. Fares that currently cost £1.70 will increase to £1.80, while £2.20 tickets will rise to £2.30 and £2.60 tickets will go up to £2.80. The night rider, which is £4 for unlimited travel after 7 p.m, will stay the same. House hunters across Hampshire are being invited to apply for the new series of Channel 4's long-running property programme, Location, Location, Location, which is due to begin filming next month. The show, fronted by property experts Kirsty Allsop and Phil Spencer, has been a fixture on British television for more than 20 years and remains the country's biggest property buying programme. Producers are now searching for individuals, couples and families in Hampshire who are ready to take the plunge and buy their next home this June. Anyone interested can apply via the Channel 4 website at channel4.com.
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0: So, hello there. I'm here with Colin Turner, Retail Business Manager of St Michael's Hospice, and we're at the first of the monthly Kilo Sales up at the Furniture Centre in Chinham. So, Colin, for those of those who don't know about Kilo Sale, what it involves, maybe tell us a bit more about that, how it works?
1: Excellent. Thanks, Darren. So our Kilo Sales is an event where customers can come in and purchase clothing by the weight as opposed to an actual individual price label on the item. This is really important for us to have these events because we get a really good volume of donations that come in. And unfortunately, we can't always get these items out to all of our stores just simply because of space. So by having these events like the Kilo Sale, it allows us to make more money than what we would through recycling opportunities. And the customers get a great bargain as well. So what would happen is customers would come in, find all the items that they like. We will then weigh them and they will pay according to the weight. And the structure works out as £10 per kilogram or part thereof.
0: Fantastic. And as well as the clothing, there's other things like puzzles and soft toys and that kind of thing, which kind of adds the experience. Now, this is the first one you've done in this current format. How do you think it's gone today?
1: Yeah, it's gone very well. We like to add additional pieces in. The puzzles is just something that we get donated in quite frequently. And again, if we can find opportunities to sell items off so that they don't get put into waste, then we need to do that. You know, we really like the opportunities of trying to be more sustainable. As for today, really pleased with how it started off. We've had a great footfall throughout the day. Regardless of a little bit of rain during the day, people still come out and shop, and the support from the local community has been brilliant.
0: Okay. And like we just said, it's going to be monthly. Is it going to be a similar format for future events, or are you looking at tinkering in any way, or just kind of keeping the same kind of content and sort of how it looks?
1: Well, it'll be the concept will remain the same, but the product is always going to change. So there will be a new product in all the time. Even on the next day, on the Sunday, definitely you're going to find new brands being put out there, new labels. So customers that have come on the Saturday, they can come on the Sunday and find something brand new as well. We will also look at opportunities to enhance what we've got. If we can find ways of doing things better, then we definitely will. But the concept of having it at our furniture store is really great because customers can come in, take a look at furniture, take a look at their retail therapy from a clothing point of view, and our donation centre is just behind us as well. So if they would like to bring any donations in, they can do that as well.
0: Absolutely. And I think what surprised me, we're looking on the rails, there's a lot of stuff there which is like decent branded. It's not just, you know, what might put my thing the cheapest. I have some really high quality products on the rails all the time, which people are getting really good deals on, aren't they?
1: Absolutely. When I was putting some rails together, I found some French Connection, some real classic Marks & Spencer's items, some really high-end high street brands. So these are items that are available. And you'll find people that love a bit of thrifting, they will come out and look for these brands because it's just a great opportunity to be more sustainable and get a good bargain.
0: Absolutely. And of course, this runs in conjunction with the existing charity shops and backs it up. Because like all charities, the hospice needs an awful lot of money every single day. It's not once a year thing or once a month thing, it's continual. So I think in terms of the extra money it's producing, like you said, the stuff that had been in here today wouldn't only be on sale, it'd be in storage until the space in the shops. So it's just an extra bonus, isn't it, for the hospice?
1: Absolutely, and that is exactly what we're all about. Our role is to be able to generate as much money as we can to keep what the hospice does, which is absolutely incredible. We need to support them to make sure that they can continue doing what they do.
0: Of course, because the support this hospice provides is invaluable. It's almost like a club that nobody wants to be part of, ideally, but unfortunately people are. So I think the work done here and at the hospice is incredible. And I think what I've seen today myself is repeat customers, some come in the morning and come back in the afternoon or even the following day. Have you found that?
1: I have. We've got a lot of regular customers. They support us in our stores. Right now we're trying to get some votes in for our favourite charity shop. And when we speak to some of the customers, they will tell us, I've just recently been to Hook or I've been to Overton or any of our other stores. So it's really good to see that support from not just inside Basingstoke, but some of the a little bit further abroad as well, which is great. But yes, we've got regular customers. They come in all the time and we appreciate their support.
0: Okay, and just finally, you spoke about voting your favourite charity shop. How can people do that, and was it the delay of getting in their votes?
1: Yeah, so they can go onto our website. They will be able to see the information on there. And all of our stores are handing out little bits of information with a nice little QR code that will link them straight through to where they can vote. Goes through with the Charity Retail Association. And I hope that everyone will vote us their favourite charity shop.
0: Fantastic. Colin, thanks for your time. Good to speak to you.
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That's Singing for the Brain on the fourth Wednesday of each month at Dashwood Manor Care Home, Bradley Way in Basingstoke, from 10:30 a.m. till midday.

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4: The Diagnostic and Treatment Centre is mostly an outpatient and day case suite. We have three theatres and two endoscopy suites. We cater for about 1,100 patients a month, which is about 13,000 patients a year. And it ranges from children as young as one to adults that could be 100 plus. A range of operations from ear, nose and throat, gynaecology, orthopaedics, general surgery, pain, dental, then through to endoscopy, which can be colonoscopies, sigmoidoscopies, bronchoscopies, a whole range of things. And we also have some outpatient services as well. It's very busy, and probably a lot of people, I don't think, realise how busy we are. As I say, it's 1,200 patients a month, and that's sort of between 250, 300 patients a week we can be seeing through these doors, so it is very busy. It allows patients that need to be in hospital and staying in hospital to be cared for in the right facilities, obviously main theatre and seafloor and other areas, so the Diagnostic and Treatment Centre can then just do the outpatients and the patients that need 1, 2, 3 night stays. So it means it's sort of a better utilisation of facilities all round.
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2: Around the hospital, online at hrbasingstoke.co.uk and across Basingstoke on DAB. 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
5: From the Sky News Centre at midnight, the Prime Minister says a double rape case which has seen two teenagers spared jail is appalling. Sir Keir Starmer says it's right the non-custodial sentences handed to the pair over separate attacks in Hampshire are urgently reviewed. A judge said he wanted to avoid criminalising the 15-year-olds unnecessarily. Our chief political correspondent John Craig says the PM's intervened after an appeal from the mother of one victim.
6: She said, if it was your daughter, your niece, your son, your nephew, your family member, would you be happy? We're not happy. I don't think any other member of the public would be happy too. She said to the Prime Minister, you're in a position of power to help, so please help.
5: Police in Lincolnshire have found the body of a teenager who got into difficulty in water yesterday afternoon. Divers joined the search for 15-year-old Declan Sawyer after emergency services were called to Swanholme Lakes in Lincoln just after 2 p.m. It looks like another record-breaking day will take place tomorrow as the UK basks in a heatwave. If 32.8 degrees Celsius is passed, it will be the hottest day in May and could yet be the warmest bank holiday. Donald Trump says the final aspects and details of a deal with Iran are being discussed. It's been reported an agreement could include a 60-day ceasefire, reopening the Strait of Hormuz, and a commitment from Tehran not to pursue nuclear weapons. Now to sport, we'll have the F1 results shortly, but first, West Ham have been relegated from the Premier League. They beat Leeds 3-0 on the final day, but Tottenham's 1-0 victory against Everton sent them down. And captain Jared Bowen says it's devastating.
7: Just hurt. It's a horrible place to be in football. Football gives you so many good moments in your career and bad moments to go with it, but throughout the season we just haven't done enough consistently to pick up the points, and we found ourselves in the position that we was in.
5: Sunderland meanwhile beat Chelsea 2-1 to qualify for the Europa League, and the champions Arsenal picked up the trophy after their 2-1 win at Crystal Palace. And Formula One Drivers' Championship leader Kimi Antonelli has won a dramatic Canadian Grand Prix. That's the latest. I'm
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8: Good evening and welcome to the Chill Zone with me, Vernon Pierce. More laid-back music, less chat, to help you unwind at the end of a busy day. So sit back and relax, and if you fall asleep during the programme, don't worry. Have a great night and sweet dreams.

Well, hopefully your body is starting to relax. But if your eyelids are not beginning to droop yet, they certainly will after these next three tracks from an album called Well of Souls.

Well, if you're still with me and you haven't dropped off to sleep yet, we've got another 20 minutes or so to run, and here's some more tracks from an album called Voices of Tranquility.

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3: From the Sky News Centre at 1, Sir Keir Starmer says it's right that law officers are urgently reviewing non-custodial sentences given to a pair of teenage rapists. The 15-year-old boys, who were convicted of two separate attacks on girls in Hampshire, were spared jail. The judge said he wanted to avoid criminalising children unnecessarily. But former Old Bailey Judge Wendy Joseph says a balance must be struck.
4: The judge must try to balance out the position of the victims and the public by looking at the seriousness of the offence